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3: He says the deal was fair. I'm Lisa Lacera, Fox News. But Treasury Secretary Scott Bessent says Canada walked away from a trade agreement with the U.S.
4: Treasury Secretary Scott Bessent says President Trump wants Canadian leaders to negotiate in good faith following a breakdown in talks last week.
5: They were offered quite a good deal last week. They chose to reject it.
4: Higher import taxes hit dozens of Canadian products over the weekend. Canada's Prime Minister Mark Carney says his government will respond dollar for dollar and says Canada will only return to the negotiating table when the U.S. has the right attitude.
6: We could not accept what the U.S. had offered, nor could we give what they asked.
4: Carney also says he intends to expand trade relationships with the EU and other partners.
3: Fox's Jared Halpern at the White House. On Iran, Secretary Bessent announcing new sanctions following President Trump's announcement last week of an economic D-Day for Iran.
7: Targeting more than 60 international entities that engage in trade with the regime, including energy, shipping, aviation, and technology.
5: Our objective is to sever every economic lifeline that sustains this tyrannical regime.
7: Iran dismissed today's actions.
3: Fox's Lucas Tomlinson. For the first time in almost 25 years, a victim of the 9/11 attack has been identified using new technology.
8: New York City Mayor Zohran Mamdani said the office of the chief medical examiner has positively identified a victim, an adult female of the 2001 attack. That victim's name will not be released until after her family has been notified. This marks the first time forensic investigative genetic genealogy that uses DNA and online family tree research was used to identify a victim.
3: Fox's Gernal Scott. The last time a World Trade Center victim was positively identified was a year ago. More than 1,000 remain unidentified. 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
9: I'm Tom Moore. Here's what else you need to know. Browns head coach Todd Monken confirmed this afternoon that he will start Deshaun Watson rather than Shedeur Sanders in the season opener at Jacksonville. After Saturday's preseason loss to Buffalo, Watson called out fans for booing him. Today, Watson calmed down and apologized.
10: My emotions got the best of me, and my comments wasn't intending to go at any of the fans around in the city, because there's been a lot of great fans that have been supporting me.
9: This Browns fan told our Carmen Angelo, guaranteed contract or no guaranteed contract, it's time to get rid of Watson.
11: The last 4 years and all this turmoil, I think us as a fan base, we just need to move on from him, be done with him.
9: The NFL is investigating after San Francisco 49ers owner Jed York was arrested in the Columbiana County town of East Palestine on suspicion of engaging in prostitution. Police say York responded to an undercover law enforcement ad. York was initially charged with engaging in prostitution, pleading no contest to lesser charges. Reports say York answered an ad that was on a known prostitution website, actually posted by an undercover agent. The Cleveland Public Library will be back to regular operations tomorrow. This after officials of SEIU District 1199 and library management agreed late this morning on a tentative contract agreement. Vanessa D'Alessandro with the SEIU says the library's 400 unionized employees will vote on the contract Wednesday.
12: The bargaining team believes we have reached an agreement that is worthy of putting in front of our members. Ultimately, this is their contract and their decision, so they will have the opportunity to review the full agreement and vote on Wednesday.
9: Union says their strike is postponed now till Thursday. Now your 3 News forecast.
13: Cool and comfortable through the evening and overnight. Well, some passing clouds overnight and into Tuesday. Temperatures Tuesday afternoon top out in the mid-70s. Winds will be light and humidity stays low. In the 3 News Weather Center, I'm meteorologist Jessica Van Meter.
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1: You know, the axiom in baseball, at least where Major League Baseball is concerned, is so true. Momentum is only as good as the next day's starting pitcher. You can be feeling it going into a series. You can have a winning streak going into a series against a bad team. But if that bad team is running out there a stud starter or two, you could be in danger of losing the series. And the Angels, as craptastic as they've been, 52-79, last place in the AL West, they got some starting pitching. And one of the dudes that's pretty decent for them is George Klaassen. He's the man matched up against Parker Messick tonight. Another guy who's no picnic is Walbert Urania. He's going in the middle game tomorrow night. I'm not saying you fear them, but they're good. And then, you know, there's a opening there, you would think, at least statistically, with Grayson Rodriguez. When I look at the Angels, though, no disrespect to Rodriguez or Urania or Klaassen or Johnson or whoever, I just don't want to see Reed Detmers. I'm like, please don't have Reed Detmers go up against Cleveland. And Detmers is not due to pitch until Friday against the Phillies. Reed Detmers is filth. And fortunately for Cleveland, I mean, we'll see how the Angels starters in this series go, but for now, at least on paper, fortunately the Guardians avoid Reed Detmers. And the Angels are buying him a little more rest down the stretch here. Detmers in 26 starts, 4-8, who cares? 149 innings, 114 hits, 172 strikeouts. You don't want to have to deal with Reed Detmers. Unfortunately, the Guardians do not. Tony and Medina. Tony, you are on the show. What do you got, Tone?
2: Hi, D-Man.
1: What's up?
2: This, I went on AI, and I asked the question under Dolan's ownership, how many of those division titles or their two wild card seasons would have won a division in the East or the West? And guess what the answer was?
1: Not many.
2: Zero. I thought that was really revealing.
1: Yeah.
2: So my theory is, and this is probably a conspiracy, but the Dolans know that they spend just enough money to be able to compete for the division title in our division, and then that should satisfy the fans and they get away with it. I mean, look, they bought the team for $350 million and it's worth what now, $2 billion? They can't spend a few shekels on a good hitter or something.
1: And Tone, thank you for the call. And by the way, when we talk about the Dolans, it's really Paul Dolan, and he's running the Dolan Family Trust. And sooner than later, you know, Blitzer will be running it. He'll be the majority stake owner, David Blitzer. But this year, where the Guardians, at least for the trade deadline, is concerned, I don't see the criticism of, it's not like the Guardians have said, all right, we're adding $20 million to our payroll overnight, because they can view all these guys as rentals. And just, if they want to, they could say, you know what, all four of the guys we acquired, Yoho, Lowe, Adele, and Griffin, we're done with them after this year. They won't do that, but they could do that. And if they did cut ties with all of them after this year, they only would have taken on, you know, prorated portions of salaries. So it wouldn't have been in some exorbitant investment monetarily. But the Guardians were aggressive in the run-up to the deadline. They've been aggressive with the I-71 shuttle. this is a team that has not hesitated to bring guys up, send them down, bring them up, send them down, based on performance. The outlier being Ralphie Velasquez, but there are extenuating circumstances with Ralphie. One of them is he's got to get better at handling off-speed pitches. And another is that he's, you know, playing in a favorable home venue for offense. No knock on Huntington Field, but that's just how it is at AAA Columbus. And there's also the 40-man roster situation with Ralphie going into a lockout. But other than Ralphie hitting bombs and not getting called up, for the most part, if you've done something noteworthy at AAA, you've gotten the look up here in Cleveland. And then you couple that with the aggressiveness in the run-up to the deadline. I understand offseason was very, very quiet. And it was frustrating to a lot of us who wanted to see external upgrades to this roster. But this season, within the season, I think the Guardians have been very aggressive in trying to get better, addressing needs both internally and externally. Are they going to work? We don't know yet. Have they worked to this point? Not necessarily, because they're still under 500. And they haven't been great on aggregate since the All-Star break, since the trade deadline. But maybe, just maybe, they're showing signs now. 5 out of 6, 4 in a row. And we'll see how they handle a couple of, at least 2 pitchers who can cause issues, Angels pitchers. See how they do. But I'm excited within reason about the Guardians. I also want to see if the White Sox can hold up in a division chase when it really gets serious. And that's where I appreciate the fact that the Guardians have gone through it. Not every one of these guys, but most of these guys have been through winning a division in the regular season. Obviously, you don't win it in the postseason, but you know, that historic comeback, I would like to think, is good for the soul. And, you know, even a guy like Joe Adell, who wasn't here last year when the Guardians came back from 15.5 down to clip the Tigers in the final day. I don't think Joe Adell is going to be panicking down the stretch. The way he's wired, the way he swings it, I'm not worried about Adell. Like, oh, no, I'm finally in a division race. Oh, boy, it's going to get tight. But collectively, are the White Sox going to feel the heat that invariably comes with trying to close it out? What do we say on the micro level? The toughest 3 outs to get in a game are the final 3 outs. That's why not every reliever can be a closer, even if that reliever has amazing stuff, because you got to have it between the ears too. You got to have great stuff and a great mental makeup to be a closer. Well, on the macro, White Sox haven't proven anything. They haven't closed anything. Cleveland at least has. With this crew under Stephen Vogt, they've won back-to-back AL Central titles. So I'm going to be interested to see how the White Sox respond to late August and then into September pressure. Maybe they'll come through it just fine. But I like what I've seen from the White Sox, meaning some bobbing and weaving going on over the past couple of weeks. They haven't exactly set the world on fire, and Cleveland has gone from 6 down to 3.5 down. So we'll see. And yeah, the Twins can be dangerous, Tigers maybe, but right now my focus is the White Sox. 216-578-1100. Text the show 210-95.
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1: Final segment before Rob Rozicki and I give way to ourselves for the beginning of the hour-long preview of Guardians, Angels. 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Second half, Guardians warm-up with Jim Rosenhaus. Guardians, Angels, first pitch a little bit past 9:30 Eastern. We go to Nick in Columbus Grove. Nick, what's up?
2: Hey, how you doing?
1: What's up, Nick?
2: I want to thank you guys for having Jeff Ellis on Thursday.
1: You read our minds. He's coming. He's going to be our guest tonight on Guardians game day.
2: Well, you're asking about Chase LaViolette, and both Jeff Ellis and Justin Latta were screaming at the Guardians front office, Paul Gillespie, not to draft him. Well, they did. You know, the guy has been striking out 35 to 38% in college. And that's not going to, going to the major leagues someday, it's not going to translate. There was a thing today on MLB Network that Houston fired their general manager. Well, anyway, they're going to be looking at three different organizations for front office people. And they were Milwaukee, Tampa, and Cleveland.
1: Okay. All right. Well, and Nick, thanks for the call. I love Nick. Nick goes into the weeds on the organization, and he knows what's going on. I wouldn't surprise me that other teams would be looking at the Guardians. I had promised we'd talk Browns, and fortunately, there's only a few minutes left this show. I mean, we could do 5 hours on the Browns. I just chose not to. I get it. Deshaun Watson, QB1, lightning rod, set the world ablaze. What were we hearing and reading about with the national media? Christmas in July for Cleveland Sports Talk. Deshaun Watson being named the quarterback for the opener against Jacksonville. I totally understand it. And as a sports talk host, I could have talked about Deshaun Watson for hours in Monken. And I did for a chunk of the Bloom Daddy show as a guest on his show this afternoon. But I'll repeat what I said earlier today. Like the overreaction to Deshaun Watson's presser on Saturday to me was ridiculous. I mean, listen, the guy told the truth. He doesn't like us. We don't like him. He said what he meant. He meant what he said. I wasn't surprised by it at all. I hadn't listened to it in real time, but then I heard, oh my gosh, this is the worst press conference in the history of press conferences in Cleveland sports. So I went and checked it out myself. I'm like, nothing new here. Guy said he didn't appreciate getting booed. Thought it was personal. He said it before, he'll say it again. What I didn't like out of Deshaun Watson was today. Today was a steaming pile of horse muffins as a tip of the cap to the late, great Bob Feller. That's what he used to say, steaming pile of horse muffins. Today was just Watson shoveling crap, and it was BS. Oh, yeah, I'm sorry about that. Sorry about Saturday. No. Deshaun, stick to what you said on Saturday. There's a mutual dislike society going on between Watson and Cleveland fans. As long as it doesn't result in any bodily harm, if it's just booing, I don't care. And regarding, you know, the naming of Watson the quarterback, I don't mind it. Because I don't think it's going to last long. And I don't think Shadur is entitled to anything. And if anybody knows whether Shadur's earned it or not, it's Todd Monken. And I'm willing to give Monken, unlike others, including Bloom Daddy, we talked it out on the air, you know, we agree to disagree. I'm willing to give Todd Monken the benefit of the doubt before he's coached one game in the NFL as head coach. I'll let him make the call on who should be the quarterback of his team for week one. But you notice Todd Monken didn't commit to Deshaun Watson for more than 1 week. He didn't commit to him for 8 weeks or 17 weeks. It wouldn't shock me at all if Shedeur Sanders is QB1 on in the home opener, week three. Not because Monken's afraid to put Watson in front of the home crowd, but because Watson stinks up the joint at Jacksonville and at Tampa. That's a scenario that I think's highly likely. But, I couldn't believe the Saturday overreaction to Deshaun Watson upset that he got booed. So what? That's not news. He doesn't like us. We don't like him. Can't wait to get rid of him. He can't wait to get the hell out of here. But you can't cut him right now because of the penalty. The salary cap penalty. Soon as this year's over, boom, he's out of here. But to the Shedeur world, if Shador's good enough, he'll be starting soon enough. And if Watson's as bad as we think he is, Shedeur will be starting soon enough. So you don't have anything to worry about. Chillax. All right. On the other side of the upcoming break, Union, Home, Mortgage, Guardians, Game Day, we will begin to get you ready in earnest for the Cleveland Guardians at the Los Angeles Angels of Anaheim. We'll be back on the other side of the upcoming break.
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0: and from other trade.
1: They have murdered and maimed more of our citizens and service members than any other terrorist regime.
0: The secretary says President Trump's calling on world leaders to warn them to cut off all ongoing deals with Iran. The U.S. and Canada are in the middle of a full-blown trade war, with President Trump saying tariffs on imports of cars, trucks, and auto parts and many other items from Canada will increase to 50% starting January 1st of next year. And Canada announced retaliatory tariffs on some U.S. goods set to start September 8th. Primary elections will take place in three states tomorrow, including in South Carolina, where President Trump's backing Republican Senator Darlene Graham, who faces Congressman Ralph Norman in a Republican Senate primary runoff. I'm Scott Carr.
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17: 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This is edition number 132. As we get you ready for the Cleveland Guardians at the Los Angeles Angels of Anaheim, it's the opener of a three-game series. Continuation of a six-game trip for the good guys. Guardians are 65-66. Second place in the AL Central, 3.5 behind the Chicago White Sox. Guardians were six back 1 week ago today, entering play Monday, August 17th. White Sox were 65-58. Guardians 60-65. Guardians 5-1 run includes 2-1 against the Giants in Cleveland and 3-0 at Colorado over the weekend. Guardians finished the sweep of the Rockies with a 7-2 conquest yesterday afternoon. During the four-game winning streak overall, Cleveland has outscored the opposition 25-8. Angels are 52-79, last place in the AL West. They're coming off a 5-3 loss to the Texas Rangers on Sunday. Angels lost 2 of 3 in the series. 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Pleased to welcome back by popular demand, Jeff Ellis, Locked On Guardians. Jeff, thank you so much for taking the time.
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0: the guards percolating. They did what they were supposed to do against a bad outfit in Denver. They beat them, and they beat them up. They wound up sweeping them. Four-game winning streak, 5 of 6. We're halfway through that four-team, you know, run of bad opposition. Where are you with the Guardians right now?
1: Yeah, they're, hey, win tonight, they're back to 500. The Angels are, you know, also a bad team, as pointed out. I will say they've been better since they had some turnover at the top. Their pitching has been pretty strong of late. They just can't muster any offense. You know, they had some pretty drastic turnovers, so it's going to be an interesting series, but Cleveland still got to beat the Angels. So, especially if they take 2 out of 3, I'm going to be feeling very good, because the other side of things is Texas is facing the White Sox. So basically, no matter what happens, as long as Cleveland keeps winning, they're going to be benefiting during these next 3 days.
0: Talk with Jeff Ellis, Locked On Guardians, our guest. He and Justin Latta, amazing when it comes to breaking down this organization from Major League team all the way down to, Dominican Summer League. Tim Stebbins, MLB.com. He posted the lineup: Kwan in left, DeLauder at DH, Ramirez at third, Adele in right, Lowe at first, and now at second. Halpin in center, Hedges catching, Rocchio at short, Messick on the mound. Jeff Ellis, Ralphie Velasquez is, I was going to say out of his mind, but he's such a good prospect that it's probably not out of his mind, given how much we believe in his talents. But educate those who aren't into the weeds like you are with it. Educate people as to why Velasquez still needs some work in his overall offensive game.
1: Yeah, he is. I'm sure people who don't get too in the weeds are like, what do you mean? As he just continues to pile up amazing numbers. The one thing I'll say about numbers in general is, like, a year ago, there were 5 players in the entire minor leagues who hit 30 home runs, and 3 of them were players over 25. This year, we're already up to 11, and we're probably going to get to 20 or 25 players who hit 30 home runs in a single season. And again, that's after 5 a year ago. So there's some interestingness with the baseball down at that level. It's the same one the pros use, but there's definitely, I know, Saras and Jeff Ponce have had some interesting articles kind of about what's going on with this offensive explosion, saying that, you know, he's a great hitter, but right now he's killing fastballs. He is improving on hitting the off-speed stuff and the breaking pitches, but he still can get kind of crossed up on those pitches. I think more with the off-speed stuff, we're seeing some improvement. Breaking pitches are still a big weakness, and I know everyone's probably saying it's same thing with the Major League team, and that's fair. I really think if there wasn't a lockout on the horizon, you'd be probably, you know, at this point, or maybe they'd wait another week just to keep his rookie status. You know, you'd be entertaining bringing him up, but the lockout just adds a whole nother level of calculus to that decision.
0: Talk with Jeff Ellis, Locked On Guardians. Jeff, when you look ahead to the September roster expansion, you can do one pitcher, one hitter. What do you foresee? What's your best guess as to how the Guardians are going to expand it on September 1st?
1: You know, I do wonder if it just means we get Hoskins back, which it would not be necessarily the way I'd love to see it. When you're looking at this team and how they've been rolling players out, I would like to see kind of Cody Huff, if I was being honest, because you got to roster him anyways in the offseason. And he's right-handed. He can play third, first, and catcher, kind of similar to the David Fry role. But if you're not going to, you know, go with that, if you want to go for another outfielder, you know, I think having someone like Watson on the bench who did have his struggles, you know, absolutely, but, like, hit when there were runners on, ran well, played good defense. There's worse things. And especially because at that point, you know, your AAA season is really wound down. But, I mean, there's a good chance it might just be Manzardo who comes up, or Hoskins. Pitching wise, I think the outside the box thinking might be Ben Lively, who's had some up and down appearances, but has mostly been up, I want to say. Now, I've not caught all of his games, I'll be very honest about that, but I've seen some solid ones. He's well liked in the org with the team as a long guy, maybe as a 6 starter, you know, depending on the Slade-Ciccone situation. I would not be surprised at all if Lively ends up finding his way back on the roster in some kind of role, either a starter or a long man in the pen, and maybe then Logan Allen's a starter. I would not be surprised to see them go six-man rotation, much like they did a year ago.
0: Talk with Jeff Ellis, Locked On Guardians. Jeff, I've always said you were the guy who discovered Parker Messick for the masses. You were the first one that I heard of that was talking about him. And what a performance this season for the young fella. 25 games, all starts. 10 quality starts, 9-8, 149 innings, 113 hits, 152 strikeouts. Just amazing performance. 4.8 wins above replacement, 2.54 WAR. You were a guy who not only spotted him in the lower minors, but touted him. Even for you, though, Jeff Ellis, has Parker Messick in his rookie campaign, because we know he pitched a little bit last year, but he still qualifies as a rookie this year, has he exceeded your expectations?
1: Absolutely. I mean, there's part of me wants to be like, no, I expected this, but I don't know. Even his biggest supporters, those who are even, you know, more than I could have thought he'd reach these levels. I mean, he's essentially been, you know, start for start matching Yamamoto, the Dodgers ace, who, you know, got huge money to come over from Japan. And you look at their lines and it's very similar in terms of everything, except for, pretty much in every way. But Parker, you know, actually misses more bats than him. And the performance is, I mean, he's been a top 10 pitcher in baseball this year. He has a higher WAR than Skeens. I know Skeens has been struggling, but still, it's like you're putting him with very elite company in terms of his production. And I mean, he should get Cy Young votes this year. I mean, very honestly, he should be a top five Cy Young candidate, as well as, you know, it, depending on how you want to look at it. I mean, him and McGonigal are, to me, the runaway candidates for rookie of the year. I mean, Chase has been absolutely fantastic. Don't get me wrong, but his little bit of missed time makes it a little bit harder, where just Messick and McGonigal have been amazing. But Messick should get Rookie of the Year and Cy Young votes this year. And I definitely, I mean, we debated at the start of the year if he would make this team, or if they try to manipulate service time, or if they, you know, play games and they just put him on the roster. And he has made that look like a genius move every, you know, 5 days since then.
0: Yeah, thank goodness the Guardians decided to ride with Messick out of the gate this year. And you know what? And I know he's not a starter, but he's a lefty. Look out for Eric Sobrowski, Jeff Ellis. Here comes the Edmonton Eraser. Have you noticed what Sobrowski's been doing in August? I know you have. 6 innings, 2 hits, 3 walks, 9 strikeouts in 8 appearances for Eric Sobrowski. So, I mean, that's encouraging when you think about the bullpen.
1: Yeah, and the 3 walks is what stands out, because when he was really scuffling earlier this year, after his injury, it was the high walk rate was killing him, and he can always miss bats. Like, you know, his K rate is amongst the best of any reliever in baseball. And, you know, before his injury, I would argue he was one of the top 3 left-handed relievers in all of baseball, just in terms of what he was doing. And, you know, his last, you know, as you point out, all of August, I was really kind of focused on his last 3 starts, but especially in Colorado, where we saw Cleveland's pitchers kind of struggle with command just because of the way the ball changes. His last outing, like, he was working on the corners and on the edges and doing a good job with that in a harder environment, which made me even more confident in this turnaround. And if you can get Cade Smith back to the, you know, the April, May version before that injury, that gives you just, it's like you added the best left-handed reliever at the deadline. No one was better than what peak Sobrowski was this year.
0: Jeff Ellis, Locked On Guardians, our guest. Thank you so much for taking the time. Really appreciate it.
1: Thanks for having me on.
0: Love hearing from Jeff Ellis any day, anytime, anywhere. Jeff Ellis, Locked On Guardians with Justin Latta. They are just must listen when and must view when it comes to the podcast covering the Cleveland organization from top to bottom. This is Union Home Mortgage, Guardians Game Day. And up next, the Are You Kidding Me Play of the Game, presented by Nissan of North Olmsted and I-90 Nissan.
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19: Runners on the corners, one out. Sagano delivers, and Adele rips it into left field, a base hit. This one rolls all the way to the wall. Scoring is Kwan. Into third is DeLauder, and cruising into second with an RBI double, Joe Adele. The Guardians now lead it 5-0.
0: On the Guardians Radio Network, produced by Motts, Joe Adele made it 5-0, and the final was 7-2. Guardians over the Rockies in Denver to complete the three-game sweep and stretch the good guys' winning streak to 4 overall. 7 runs, 12 hits, no errors for Cleveland. 2 runs, 7 hits, no errors for the Rockies. Joe Adele continues his tear. He went 2-for-5 with 2 ribbies yesterday. That is your Are You Kidding Me? Play of the game, brought to you by Nissan of North Olmsted and I-90 Nissan. This is Union Home Mortgage Guardians Game Day on WTAM 1100 and 106.9 FM. 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
0: I mean, this is easy because I'm pretty sure the previous time I did Guardians Game Day, the end of last week, had the same winners, same losers. The Philadelphia Phillies have won 9 in a row. Entering tonight, they pulled within 3 games of the front-running Atlanta Braves in the NL East. Phillies at 73-58. Dining Baseball's gang, 38-30 at home, 35-28 on the road. 9-game winning streak for Philly. The loser, but also a winner, the Kansas City Royals. Last place in the AL Central, but an 8-game winning streak. Thank goodness the Royals were as bad as they were entering this winning streak. They were 50-74. Now they're 58-74. So they got a long way to go and not a lot of time to do it. I don't think they'll be a factor, but they've won 8 in a row. So they're a loser while also being a winner. Those are your winners and losers, brought to you by Pella Windows and Doors. 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
0: Division and wild card races first. Tampa Bay entering tonight, leading 77-53 in the AL East. Three clear of the Yanks, six clear of the Red Sox. AL Central, White Sox, 68-62, 3.5 ahead of Cleveland, 5.5 ahead of Minnesota. The AL West, Houston 65-66, and Texas 65-66. They are setting the pace. We put tongue in cheek for that. NL East, Braves by 3 over the Phillies. Braves at 76-55. Phillies have won 9 in a row. NL Central, Brewers at 81-56, clear of the Cubs. NL West, Dodgers 80-51, 9 ahead of the Padres. Wild card. Yankees, Red Sox, Rangers hold the 3 in the American League. Cubs, Phillies, Padres hold the 3 in the National League. Guardians right there in the American League wild card chase, in addition to being 3.5 out in the AL Central race. Games ongoing. Red Sox at Marlins, 2-2 in the 8th. Rays over the Tigers at Comerica, 4-1 in the 8th. Rockies are at the Nationals. Nationals putting the wood to them, 8-2 in the 7th. Rangers 5-2, but the White Sox bases loaded, 1 out in the 3rd. Guardians are at the Angels. Cubs are at the Diamondbacks. Athletics play host to the Twins. Mariners play host to the Phillies. Pirates visit the Padres. And the Reds are at the San Francisco Giants. That's the slate for Monday, August 24th. We will have the pitching matchups and starting lineups after the news, presented by Claiborne Auto Stores. 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
7: I'm Tom Moore. Here's what else you need to know. Browns head coach Todd Monken confirmed this afternoon that he will start Deshaun Watson rather than Shedeur Sanders in the season opener at Jacksonville. After Saturday's preseason loss to Buffalo, Watson called out fans for booing him. Today, Watson calmed down and apologized.
8: My emotions got the best of me, and my comments wasn't intending to go at any of the fans around in the city, because there's been a lot of great fans that have been supporting me.
7: This Browns fan told our Carmen Angelo, guaranteed contract or no guaranteed contract, it's time to get rid of Watson.
9: The last 4 years and all this turmoil, I think us as a fan base, we just need to move on from him and be done with him.
7: The NFL is investigating after San Francisco 49ers owner Jed York was arrested in the Columbiana County town of East Palestine on suspicion of engaging in prostitution. Police say York responded to an undercover law enforcement ad. York was initially charged with engaging in prostitution, pleading no contest to lesser charges. Reports say York answered an ad that was on a known prostitution website, actually posted by an undercover agent. The Cleveland Public Library will be back to regular operations tomorrow. This after officials of SEIU District 1199 and library management agreed late this morning on a tentative contract agreement. Vanessa D'Alessandro with the SEIU says the library's 400 unionized employees will vote on the contract Wednesday.
10: The bargaining team believes we have reached an agreement that is worthy of putting in front of our members. Ultimately, this is their contract and their decision, so they will have the opportunity to review the full agreement and vote on Wednesday.
7: Union says their strike is postponed now till Thursday. Now your 3 News forecast.
11: Cool and comfortable through the evening and overnight. Well, some passing clouds overnight and into Tuesday. Temperatures Tuesday afternoon top out in the mid-70s. Winds will be light and humidity stays low. In the 3 News Weather Center, I'm meteorologist Jessica Van Meter.
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0: For the Angels, Neto's at short, Trout is in center, Grissom is at first, Ballesteros the DH, Siri in right, Campero is in left, Christian Moore is the second baseman, Guzman is at third, Darnold is catching, and they are in support of George Clausen. For the good guys, managed by Stephen Vogt, Stephen Kwan leading off in left, Chase DeLauder, the DH, Jose Ramirez back in the lineup at third, Joe Adell back in his familiar surroundings, cleaning up in right, Nathaniel Lowe is at first, Angel Hanau at second, Petey Halpin is in center, Austin Hedges catching, and Brian Rocchio at short. They are in support of left-hander Parker Messick, the opener of a three-game series between the Guardians and the Angels for the Guardians' continuation of a six-game trip. And the Guardians to this point 3-0 after the sweep of the Rockies over the weekend. That's all the time we have for Union Home Mortgage Guardians Game Day. Up next, Guardians warm up with Jim Rosenhaus. Thank you very much for listening, and go Guards.

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0: This is the Fox News Rundown. 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
1: The SEC is speaking out on NFL players who are hoping to return to school for a fifth year of eligibility. In a statement Monday, the conference says they believe that any athletes that choose to sign professional contracts should not then be allowed to return to college competition. It comes after the Cleveland Browns waived tight end Daquan Wright on Monday, who, if he clears waivers, plans to return to college to play for LSU. In MLB action, the Red Sox came back in the ninth inning to beat the Marlins 4-2. The Nationals won big over the Rockies 13-3, and the Rays beat the Tigers 4-1. That's your sports on the Fox News Rundown. Tony Genualdo, Fox News.
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3: Good friend is Cantor Freedom, man. I mean, he was just there to protect women. Now, a lot of people are on Enes Cantor Freedom's ass for making a scene. Now, he was making a statement. Natasha Cloud made the scene. Why is it all these women of the WNBA have to act like boys? You know, when they get mad, F-bombs are flying. What was she going to do? She going to go over there and fight the 6'9", 250-pound Enes Cantor Freedom, who, I don't know, pretty big guy. Cantor would have put his hands in his pocket because he's a respectful male. What exactly was Natasha Cloud doing? Well, what she did was she got a guy ejected that doesn't think like her, that protects women. And that's bad in the WNBA. That's awful in the WNBA. They want people that think like them. They want to be left alone like they were for 30 years. Well, Les, listen, you're trying to be a big girl league, and you're going to get big girl distractions, and you can't handle it, can you? You simply can't handle it. For OutKick's Don't At Me, I'm Dan Dockich, and this is Fox News Rundown.
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12: It gets hot in Washington, real hot. On August 6, 1918, the temperature hit 106 degrees. Washingtonians, including top government officials, have been coping with this heat since the earliest days of our republic. In the days before air conditioning, there wasn't much to do about it other than get out of town. The congressional summer recess, as a result, dates back to 1791. Multiple presidents went to the Jersey Shore for relief from the heat, including Ulysses S. Grant, Rutherford B. Hayes, James A. Garfield, Chester A. Arthur, Benjamin Harrison, William McKinley, and Woodrow Wilson. Garfield's story is the saddest one. Shot on July 2, 1881, Garfield was taken out of Washington to escape the summer heat after primitive efforts to cool the Washington with immense amounts of ice failed. He never made it back to Washington, dying in New Jersey on September 9, 1881. There's a statue of Garfield and markers honoring the six other presidential escapees at the Seven Presidents Memorial on the boardwalk in Long Branch, New Jersey. William Howard Taft also tried unsuccessfully to air condition the White House in 1909. When these efforts failed, Taft moved on many summer nights to the White House roof, where he slept in a screened-in room. Woodrow Wilson, in addition to spending time at the Jersey Shore, tried staying outside when in Washington. He worked for a time in an office-equipped tent next to the Rose Garden. His tent approach failed because he couldn't stand the noise from his secretary, Joseph Tumulty's daily games on the White House tennis courts. The White House finally got a working air conditioning system during Harry Truman's administration. Even so, presidents continued leaving Washington in August. Of course, all this August relaxing can lead one to wonder who's minding the store. Multiple presidents have been flummoxed by unanticipated August developments, including the outbreak of World War I in 1914, the Watts riots of 1965, Iraq's invasion of Kuwait in 1990, and Hurricane Katrina in 2005, just to name a few. Even though August is a time to relax, it can also be a time of peril for presidents and their staff alike. In his memoir of his time in Jimmy Carter's White House, aide Stuart Eisenstadt grumbled on multiple occasions about people being off in August during important events. On another occasion, Ambassador to Iran William Sullivan took a long summer vacation in 1978 when Iran was on the path to a revolution against the Shah, an important American ally. The extended break flummoxed Eisenstadt, who characterized it as amazing in its length at such a crucial period. Being away at a key time is a problem, but being on duty in August can be perilous as well. In August 1981, two American F-14s shot down two Libyan jets in the Gulf of Sidra. Ed Meese was with Ronald Reagan in California while Meese's White House rivals Mike Deaver and James Baker were away. Meese initially chose not to wake Reagan, getting criticized in the press for his decision. Deaver and Baker used the controversy to wrest national security issues out of Meese's portfolio. As Meese learned, August in Washington may be hot, but the White House hot seat can burn even hotter. This is Tevi Troy for the Fox News Rundown.
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18: I think just, you know, human nature, just myself being very emotional, putting a lot of time these last 2 years to, you know, get back and, you know, spend time in this facility, in the city, meeting a lot of different people in the community. You know, I thought I was going to get, you know, a little different response, but, you know, I think, you know, my emotions got the best of me, and, you know, my comments wasn't intending to go at any of the fans around in the city.
19: 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Watson. 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Watson.
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22: 6 o'clock in the morning, kids in Parma and Westlake will be talking about Watson today. It's also their first day back at school, so you'll be seeing the school buses roll. 6 o'clock in the morning, it's Cleveland's Morning News with Wills and Snyder for Tuesday, 25th of August. Yeah, more reaction to the decision to start Watson coming up with Carmen Angelo. Also, a strike of hundreds of employees. The Cleveland Public Library temporarily averted. They had a tentative contract. They agreed to yesterday, just before noon. Carmen's got those stories coming up for you on News Radio WTAM 1100. Let's check your drive first. WTAM traffic. Good morning, Pat Bubba.
1: Good morning, Bill. 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Things are light and moving well so far this morning. Looking good downtown on the Inner Belt. There was a closure of the 77 North ramp to 490 East. They got that fixed and reopened. There is an accident reported if you're coming up from the Akron area off to the right, 77 North after Wilbeth. Next traffic update in 9 minutes at 610. Pat Butler, WTAM traffic on 1100 AM and 106.9 FM.
2: Leftover lake effect clouds will give way to lots of sunshine here on our Tuesday. Very comfortable temperatures today in the low to mid 70s.
22: Yeah, another nice start this morning in the 60s. I got 62 right now in Brunswick, 64 at your severe weather station. Sports check, they win again, Mike Snyder.
3: They do, and the Guardians have now won 5 straight, so that certainly is good news. And then the other news, well, we'll get into more of the ramifications of the decision to go with Watson as the Browns starting quarterback. That's coming up in sports.
22: Mixed day on Wall Street yesterday. Futures look high this morning for the open at 9:30. Bloomberg Money update for you at about 7. It's a Tech Tuesday. It's a lot of tech stuff for you throughout the morning. And coming up at 6:10, interesting survey from iHeart's Rory O'Neill. We're going to get into about digital media and teens and just how much they are online nowadays. 6:02, bring in Carmen Angelo. Pretty much anywhere you went yesterday, the discussion was Watson, you know?
23: Absolutely. It was topic number one. And, Bill, many of the Cleveland Browns fans are shaking their heads on word. Controversial quarterback Deshaun Watson has been named QB1 over second-year QB Shedeur Sanders. Browns head coach Todd Monken revealing his starter Monday for week one in Watson. And these fans I spoke with were not exactly thrilled.
24: I don't know how Snyder feels on this. It's been the last 4 years and all this turmoil. I think us as a fan base, we just need to move on from him, be done with him.
25: It's 6-1, half a dozen or the other. I think it was a failed experiment at a variety of levels. I think they have to, and I think this will be his last year, regardless of what happens.
23: Watson ranks 49th in quarterback rating out of 50 starting QBs who have started at least 15 games since Watson joined the Browns in 2022. More on the Watson decision in sports with WTAM 1100 sports director Mike Snyder. A strike has been averted at the Cleveland Public Library. More than 400 library personnel were ready to walk off the job at noon yesterday, but a deal cut in the 11th hour between members of SEIU Local 1199 and Library Brass averted that until at least Thursday. Union spokeswoman Vanessa D'Alessandro says a federal mediator called both sides back to the table Monday morning.
26: The mediator did reach out to both parties and brought us back together for a virtual meeting.
23: Union members will vote on the contract tomorrow. If they approve, the strike will be called off. If they don't, they'll walk off the job on Thursday. The White House unveiling what it calls its economic D-Day for Iran. More now on that story from Fox News Radio's Jared Halpern.
27: Treasury Secretary Scott Bessent launched Operation Economic Outcast, warning of strong sanctions against nations doing business with Iran.
28: It is now a time for world leaders to make a decision between prosperity and isolation.
27: Bessent says a process of level setting is underway to let countries know what is expected of them.
28: It is no longer acceptable to operate in the gray spaces of this conflict.
27: Iran's currency hit a record low Monday, and the United Arab Emirates announced last week it is suspending all trade and financial transactions with Iran. At the White House, Jared Halpern, Fox News.
23: The U.S. and Canada in the middle of a full-blown trade war. President Trump says tariffs on imports of cars, trucks, and auto parts from Canada will increase to 50% starting January 1st. This after talks between the two nations broke down. Trump said Canada has been ripping off the United States of America for years. Meantime, the Premier of Ontario, Doug Ford, called President Trump a loser and a dictator.
29: We're going to fight with everything we have. And you know something? I have more courage, more brains in my baby toe than he has in his whole body.
23: Meantime, Canada announced retaliatory tariffs on some U.S. goods that'll start September 8th. Sailors aboard the USS Abraham Lincoln, which recently left the Middle East after supporting the U.S. conflict with Iran, are heading to port after more than 250 days at sea. More now from our Tammy Trujillo.
30: Text messages shared with USA Today say the carrier plans to stop in Thailand in early September after its extended deployment. One sailor asked a relative to look for hotel options, while another told her family she was excited after discussing the chance to visit Thailand. Lincoln's arrival in Thailand follows the USS George Washington's deployment to the Middle East and comes following reports of bad conditions aboard the Lincoln, including rotting food and mental health concerns among crew members. I'm Tammy Trujillo.
23: New details emerging this morning from the arrest of San Francisco 49ers owner Jed York. The California Post reports the 46-year-old married father of two responded to an ad on a known prostitution website. York was busted after arriving for an encounter at a Columbiana County trailer park. He was initially charged with engaging in prostitution before pleading no contest Monday to disorderly conduct and possession of criminal tools. York was sentenced to 2 days in jail with credit for time served and fined $1,150. For the latest headlines at the top and bottom of the hour, set a preset on the free iHeartRadio app to WTAM 1100. I'm Carmen Angelo.
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30: The U.S. is taking new steps to boost the nation's beef supply. Agriculture Secretary Brooke Rollins says Mexican cattle shipments will be allowed through two additional U.S. ports over the next 2 months. Yesterday, a port in Arizona resumed trade that had been largely halted for the past year to prevent the spread of the deadly New World screwworm parasite. The small U.S. cattle herd has sent consumer beef prices soaring. Apple is gearing up to do something it has not done in almost 2 years. Sources tell Bloomberg the company will introduce a new version of its popular Mac Mini desktop computer in the coming days. Meanwhile, later this week, Apple is expected to send out invitations for its iPhone launch presentation, likely to be held on September 9th. Chipmakers were under pressure yesterday, and it was a mixed close for Wall Street overall, the Dow edging a bit higher, but the S&P and the NASDAQ finishing lower. Get the latest business news from Bloomberg at 08 and 38 throughout the morning. I'm Gina Cervetti on WTAM 1100.
22: Finally below $4 for an average. $3.99 at the pump this morning, by the way. 6:10 the time on Cleveland's Morning News. Guardians with another win last night. And, yeah, Deshaun Watson. Mike Snyder's taking sports for you in about 5. Bring in Pat Butler with traffic. If I offered you $1,000 yesterday morning,
12: yes,
22: to tell me who Jed York was, could you tell me?
8: Jed York.
22: Could you even tell me this morning?
8: I know now, yeah, but I didn't know
22: that's
8: yesterday.
22: What I mean.
8: No,
22: I couldn't. If you could have offered me, I wouldn't have known the guy.
8: Because I've seen the headlines, but yeah, no, I didn't know yesterday.
22: The DeBartolo connection I could have figured out, but I wouldn't have known the name Jed York until yesterday. And he had a phone with him. I guess that was his criminal tool.
8: I wasn't even sure if that was a real story at first when I saw it.
22: Right. Exactly right. You don't know anymore with AI and all. I agree with you totally. Anyway. All right. WTAM traffic. Here's Pat Bowen.
8: All right. Thanks, Bill. 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Nice and light on your highway drive so far this morning. Looking good downtown on the Inner Belt. The 77 North ramp to 490 East and the Opportunity Corridor is open this morning. So that's good news. And 71 North is still clear. Nice and light around the Metro Health Curve. 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
22: Got another beautiful day ahead of you. 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Here's Cleveland 3 News meteorologist Matt Wentz.
2: Good Tuesday morning to you, Bill. Leftover lake effect clouds around this morning will eventually clear out as the wind shifts. We'll have lots of sunshine this afternoon. A comfortable day. Highs in the mid-70s this afternoon.
22: 62 Medina, 64 at your severe weather station. Mentioned Parma, Westlake going back. In the classroom today, every teacher, I guess, has to talk about AI. Nearly a third of U.S. teens, nearly a third, reported the end of the school year last year they used AI chatbots, and they use them daily. 48% say they use them several times a week to offer answers to questions. When it comes to teens getting information, social media, YouTube still the most widely used platform, followed by TikTok, Instagram, and Snapchat. More and more schools, though, are concerned about OpenAI and ChatGPT when it comes to, you know, as they say, helping with the homework. More on teens and online with Rory O'Neill this morning.
9: Now, here's some breakfast for your brain.
22: News Radio WTAM 1100. This is Bill Wills. I think we would agree that too much social media is not a good thing, no matter your age, especially with kids, I guess. And there's more and more studies about that. I want to bring in iHeart's Rory O'Neill on how the brain reacts to what kids see and hear. What are we finding out?
10: Well, what's interesting, Bill, is that not all screen time is the same. Look, this research finds that children who are on social media apps for a lot of hours often have an increased chance of developing attention deficit disorders, or ADHD. But if they're watching TV or playing video games, we don't see that same connection as to when they're using their device specifically for social media apps, which tend to be more distracting. So these issues of inattention really seem to develop more so with social media compared to traditional TV and video games.
22: Another layer of this, I saw nearly a third of teens report using AI chatbots daily. 48% use them several times a week. I mean, here's another layer of this involving artificial intelligence too, Rory.
10: Right, and here you have the coming out just as Australia is banning social media for people under the age of 16, realizing, wait a minute, things have gotten out of hand very, very quickly. You know, it's interesting. The researchers found that over the 4 years of the study, the young kids were using their phones maybe 30 minutes a day, phones and iPads and stuff. But by the end of the 4 years, they were up to 2.5 hours a day on social media. And in that same time, they noticed, they recorded how inattention symptoms actually increased the more kids were using their devices for social media. So it seems to be a very direct correlation here.
22: For teens, YouTube's still the most widely used platform, followed by TikTok. Man, TikTok's everywhere. We keep saying we're going to shut TikTok down, but it's Instagram, Snapchat. The WhatsApp, too, is growing in popularity for teens to communicate with that as well. So yet again, if you're a parent, and look, shame on us, too, because we're on the screens too much. But it's another story for a parent, too, this morning, right?
10: Well, and it's like playing whack-a-mole, right? There's always something else is popping up. And, you know, WhatsApp is popular across Asian countries in particular. And it is obviously spreading to the rest of the world. And this is what Australia is trying to do, is try to say, look, let's try to put the brakes on it. We know it's not going to be 100% effective, but they're talking multi-million-dollar fines on social media companies that allow teenagers to develop accounts on these platforms. So they're trying to be aggressive about it, realizing that we don't know a lot about what the long-term implications of these devices and social media have on kids.
22: Digital media and the kids' brains. Interesting study. iHeart's Rory O'Neill on it this morning. Thanks, Rory.
10: Thanks, Bill.
22: On your way to Cleveland Hopkins, we'll check your day in the air, talk a little flying. Aviation expert Jay Ratliff in about five. You know, I was thinking, Mike, you came back from your vacation a week ago, and it was woe was me with the Guardians.
3: Yeah.
22: And a week later, I mean, they're 2.5 back now, and they're back to 500.
3: Well, they're doing, you know, we talked then, I remember talking with Hammy about the fact that, well, if they're going to make a move,
22: yep,
3: this is the time, and they're taking advantage of it.
22: Beat these teams you're supposed to beat. They did again last night. Sports. Here's Mike Snyder.
3: Yeah, that they did. The Watson decision certainly has been the nationwide topic, but let's get to those Guardians because they are playing good ball at the right time. And last night in Anaheim,
1: 2-1 the count. And now off the bag at first. Here's the pitch. And that swung on and lifted high in the air. Deep right center field, way back there. The outfielders look up, but this ball is gone. A home run. Austin Hedges. And the Guardians pad their lead. It is now 4-1 Cleveland as Hedges goes oppo for the home run.
3: Yeah, how about that? Hedgie going deep for the fifth time this year. You know, he's hitting .270. Guardians go on and win the game by a score of 4-2. Parker Messick finally getting a few runs to work with. He went six innings to get his 10th win of the season. And the Guardians are back to .500 at 66-66. They've moved within 2.5 games of the White Sox in the division. And the fact that Texas beat the White Sox, Texas now actually has moved on top in the American League West. So Cleveland now actually holds the top spot in the wild card race by a half game over Houston. So that's the way it kind of bounces around every day. Bottom line for the Guardians, just keep on winning. And hopefully they can continue that tonight. Game two of the series with Gavin Williams on the mound as they take on the Angels. It's at 9:38. Now, it's not 9:39 or 9:37. It's 9:38, the first pitch tonight. Guardians and the Angels. Cleveland looking to make it six wins in a row and get above the .500 mark. Well, let's get to the Browns and what was said yesterday after the word got out that Deshaun Watson will be the starting quarterback, at least for week one. And Todd Monken actually indicated yesterday this is not a week-to-week decision. But when asked about, well, how did you make this call and why Watson over Sanders, here's what the coach said.
12: There's a number of things I'm not going to get into, but ultimately we felt over the course of training camp and the offseason that he was ahead of Shador. Shador's closed that gap, I mean, for sure, and that's a credit to him. And we look forward to, again, Shador continuing to grow as a player, but ultimately we're about week one. That's all it's about is week one, putting our best foot forward over the next 3 weeks.
3: Now, had Watson not said what he said Saturday, that probably would have been a statement that most people could have lived with at this point. But after he let fly with ripping the fans on Saturday, why, that takes on a whole different situation yesterday. Now, Watson did meet with the media yesterday. Here's part of what he said.
13: I think just, you know, human nature, just myself being very emotional, putting a lot of time these last 2 years to, you know, get back and, you know, spend time in this facility, in the city, meeting a lot of different people in the community. You know, I thought I was going to get, you know, a little different response.
3: But, really?
13: You know, I think, you know, my emotions got the best of me.
3: But I really never heard they're saying, well, he apologized yesterday. I mean, he kind of, I guess, expressed some regret with what he said, but he didn't really say he was sorry to anybody. But we go on. I would have preferred Sanders get the start. I think that will come eventually. Browns fans really in a tough spot now. Your quarterback is a guy that ripped you and really didn't say sorry yesterday, however you want to take that. But now you go into the season. I mean, the opening of the season in Jacksonville coming up September 13th. And, of course, you meet Baker. How about that matchup in Game 2? I think part of Munkin's thinking is right now this gives Sanders a little more time. And for Watson, well, if you'd have gone with the rookie, where would that have put Watson? You got to keep him on board all year. I think he thinks it's easier to go from the veteran to the rookie or the second-year player when that move will come. And Watson gets his chance now to show what he can do in Week 1 in Jacksonville. Home of the Guardians and the Cavs. Mike Snyder, WTAM Sports.
22: 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Pat Butler, because he just tells it like it is.
8: Yes, sir. I try. Yep. 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Coming from Akron, there was a crash off to the right on 77 North after Wilbeth. That has been cleared up. Right now, highways are in really nice shape for you. 77 looks good all the way into downtown Cleveland. 71 North, light around the Metro Health Curve. And the inbound East Shoreway, still about a 15-minute ride between the Euclid Spur and Dead Man's Curve. 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Pat Butler, WTAM traffic on 1100 AM and 106.9 FM.
22: All right, Pat, beautiful day. Cleveland 3 News forecast from meteorologist Matt Wentz. Lots of sunshine, will be in the mid-70s. Clear tonight, 60. Tomorrow, sunny. Late day storm possible. And 80 for a high. 60s to start this morning. 61 right now, Elyria. 64 at your severe weather station. 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Bringing Carmen Angelo with a little preview of the 6:30 news. Librarians know about deadlines, and they got right down to it yesterday, didn't they?
23: Indeed, they did. In the 11th hour, Bill, a tentative deal avoids a Monday strike. It was set for noon of more than 400 employees of the Cleveland Public Library System. Deshaun Watson outlined some clear goals after getting the starting nod for the Browns, leaving many fans upset. And Uncle Sam's economic D-Day has been launched against Iran.
22: All right, aviation report for the morning. Flying stories, News Radio, WTAM 1100. This is Bill Wills bringing aviation expert Jay Ratliff on a couple things, and we'll check your day in the air if you're heading out at Cleveland Hopkins or Akron Canton this morning or dropping somebody off. Morning, Jay.
14: Hey, good morning, Bill.
22: Well, we like to take these laptops on board, catch up on some work, watch a movie or two, but you've got a story about one that caught fire, huh?
14: Yeah, another one that caught fire. This was American Airlines flight coming into Dallas. They're on final approach, when a laptop catches fire, flight attendants are trying to put it out. They've got their fire suppression protocol in the bags they can put them in. And the cabin fills with smoke. They had several passengers that were burned. And the plane landed. Everybody was okay, other than those that required medical treatment. But it's another story about a lithium battery-powered device that ignites during a flight. And since both laptops, phones, and a bunch of other devices are powered by these things, you're not going to ban them. But, Bill, as you and I have talked before, my biggest concern on lithium battery devices, laptops, and other types of things, is that when they're in the checked luggage, the checked luggage is screened, and those devices are normally found and removed. So the threat to putting these in the cargo compartment is not an issue because we tend to catch those. Because underneath in the cargo department, if it catches on fire, there's no way to put it out. Yes, there's a fire suppression system, but these things burn so hot, sometimes it's not effective in the cargo hold. My concern is when all of us are at the gate and they say, hey, look, the plane's full. Can we have some of you check your bags to the destination? We'll do it for free. And in a very rushed state, the agent at the gate says, oh, do you have any electronic devices in your bag? Right. No. It's good. Right. And there's such a hurry. You're trying to crowd the kids. You're trying to board the flight. The agent's in a hurry to dispatch that flight. Bill, I'm scared to death one of these devices is going to remain in a piece of checked luggage that's not been screened for that, and then it's going to go in the cargo compartment, ignite, and we've got an onboard situation. So we've got to do something. I don't have an answer because I know we can't ban them, but, man, I'm getting tired of talking about these because they happen all the time.
22: Yeah, I think you're right. It could happen, and I think we know why. Like you say, we're in a hurry, and all of a sudden you got to change it. Okay, we're fine. Click, click. Let's get on that plane. Yeah. I'm not a big fan of flying long distances. You know, 3 hours, I'm walking the aisle saying, all right, when are we going to land this thing? With that in mind, let's go San Francisco to Paris on Air France. They want me to fly this, huh?
14: Well, you know, you could if you would like, and that's you know, maybe about an 11-hour flight or so. But Air France has a premium suite that you might be interested in. I'm not going to be interested in it. You might. Yeah, you're pampered big time. It's like, I don't want to call it a little studio apartment, but it's pretty good size. $31,000.
22: Oh my!
14: $31,000. It's yours one way from San Francisco to Charles de Gaulle. Yeah, I mean, it's, you know, sometimes people will use these for meetings, for rest, just to get work done, or they just want to be away from the masses, whatever it might happen to be. But Bill, I can't look. I'll buy a discounted first class seat, the non-refundable ones, to save money. But the idea of spending anything like this on a first class accommodation, yeah. I'll spend that money where I'll buy a car with that. Excuse me. I mean, it's just ridiculous what some of these things go, and a lot of these sell out. And Air France says it starts at $31,000.
22: Wow.
14: Who knows where it goes from there?
22: Wow. Yeah, it depends on the champagne you want. You know, if you're paying $31,000 to get to vacation, imagine what you're going to spend on vacation.
14: I imagine so. Yeah, they're not going to be Ubering around town. I guarantee you that.
22: Aviation expert Jay Ratliff on flying. More on him and day trading, by the way. 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Have a great day.
14: You too, Bill.
22: Weather map looks really good. No delays around the country. Under 15 gets you through out of Cleveland Hopkins through TSA. Have a great flight. Take us with you, too, wherever you go on the iHeartRadio app. 627 now.
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22: 6:30. Thanks for being there, and watch out for the buses in Parma and Westlake today as they roll. It's Cleveland's Morning News with Wills and Snyder. This is Bill Wills. Tentative deal for those librarians yesterday. No strike. Watson didn't really apologize for anything, but he's your starter. And Uncle Sam says economic D-Day has been launched against Iran. Trending stories of the morning. Carmen Angelo coming up for you on WTAM 1100. This is Bill Wills. Good morning. Let's take a drive first. Mention the buses rolling in Parma and Westlake today. Morning, Pat Bob.
8: 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Things are still moving pretty well on your highway drive this morning. Just seeing some building volume downtown. 90 East getting a little busy between East 9th and Carnegie. 490 is still fine either direction. From the west side, 90 East is still a 10-minute ride from Rocky River over to the Interbelt North Ramp without any problems. Next traffic update in 9 minutes at 6:40. Pat Butler, WTAM Traffic on 1100 AM and 106.9 FM.
4: Leftover lake effect clouds will give way to lots of sunshine here on our Tuesday. Very comfortable temperatures today in the low to mid 70s.
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22: Feels good this morning. Mentioned Parma. School's back. 61 Parma, 64 right now at the Universal Windows Direct Weather Center. Hey, your Guardians won again last night. And Watson's your quarterback. Mike Sunday's got more in sports coming up at 6:45. And at 6:50, Fox's Tanya Powers will join me in depth on this trial, the murder trial of Lindsey Clancy. We'll get the latest on that and talk to Tanya some. Coming up at 6:50. Let's get to the news around here in the morning. Here's Carmen Angelo.
23: And good morning to you, Bill. A vote is set now on a tentative deal between more than 400 unionized library employees and the Cleveland Public Library System, which was reached Monday morning, just hours before those workers were set to hit the picket lines. SEIU Local 1199 spokeswoman Vanessa D'Alessandro says the deal is much better than the last offer recently rejected by those workers.
6: There were meaningful improvements from the offer that brought our members to the brink of a strike.
23: The union will vote on that deal tomorrow. If it's approved, they'll be back at work. If not, they'll walk off the job Thursday morning. Deshaun Watson now preparing for week one, September 13th, as the Cleveland Browns starting quarterback after getting the nod over Shedeur Sanders. Browns head coach Todd Monken making that announcement yesterday. Watson says he's got some clear goals heading into the season opener.
7: I want to make sure that I put the best part up for the team, for the organization, and for this city so we can put a lot of wins and make sure that I celebrate and put Cleveland on the map. You know, and that's why I put the helmet on my head and I put the uniform on my body is to go out there and make sure I put my best foot forward.
23: But Browns fans we spoke with weren't exactly doing cartwheels after learning that news. I asked this fan, Anthony from Kirtland, if Shedeur got shafted.
9: Probably a little bit. I mean, he has the number one jersey sales. He's got a lot of people on his side. So I think put him out there, there's excitement. It gets more excitement to the Browns than the whole Deshaun saga.
23: The Browns open the season against the Jacksonville Jaguars. More on the Watson decision in sports with WTAM 1100 sports director Mike Snyder. The Trump administration has launched an economic D-Day on the regime in Tehran. Fox News Radio's Mike Emanuel from Washington has all the details.
10: For foreign governments or companies considering trying to ease the pain on the regime, this warning, D-Day is coming for them too. Secretary of War Pete Hegseth visited military facilities in Nebraska and Wisconsin. Hegseth is not ruling out further military action if needed.
11: Economic pressure we know hurts them the most right now. But by no means are we foreclosing using kinetic strikes anywhere in the Strait of Hormuz or around Iran.
10: For now, the Trump administration's focus is on economically isolating Iran.
23: Iranian President Masoud Pezeshkian, however, called for a return to the Memorandum of Understanding on Sunday, saying it's better than the current situation of neither war nor peace. President Trump says tariffs on imports of cars, trucks, and car parts from Canada will increase to 50% starting January 1 of next year. This after trade talks between the two nations busted down. Meanwhile, Canada announced retaliatory tariffs on some U.S. goods that'll start the 8th of next month. Voters heading to the polls in South Carolina today to decide the winner of the runoff election between Senator Darlene Graham and Congressman Ralph Norman. This comes after she admitted she tripped up while answering a question about the United States support for Taiwan during a debate on Hannity. Senator Tim Scott said she's already shown a strong record of supporting President Trump's agenda.
3: Go through the misery of two funerals and also show me how resilient she was by making the final vote for the AG of America, Todd Blanche. She was the deciding vote. In less than 30 days, Sean, she was able to get the Russian sanctions bill

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8: This is a Bloomberg Money Minute. Futures are rising as chip stocks find their footing a day before NVIDIA reports earnings. But pressure on chip makers weighed on Wall Street to start the week, with the NASDAQ slipping about 0.75% yesterday. The S&P was down about 0.3%. Oil prices are falling, with Brent crude at $90 a barrel now, and Bitcoin seeing a bit of a resurgence, briefly hitting $80,000. That's the highest since mid-May. The housing market gets some attention later this morning with a report on home prices in June, just ahead of Wall Street's opening bell. We should also get an update on new home sales for July shortly after trading starts. Lego says it's ruling out ever handing the design of its iconic building sets to artificial intelligence. Instead, the company says it's betting on human creativity to extend a run of record revenue and market share gains. And today, Dunkin's handing out a million free drinks, including specialty coffees and frozen drinks, to celebrate their new fall menu. Monica Ricks, Bloomberg Radio.
6: 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Guardians win again last night, and Watson's your quarterback. Mike Snyder's got more in sports in about five. On News Radio, WTAM 1100. Cleveland's Morning News, this is Bill Wills. Thanks for being there. You're wondering about your drive? We got you covered, too. Here's Pat Butler.
9: Thank you, Bill. 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Getting busy downtown right now, slowing down on the Inner Belt, 90 East heavy approaching Ontario. That continues up to Carnegie. 77 North is heavy approaching East 9th Street. 71 and the Jennings still look good approaching West 14th. And if you're on the east side of town, 271 is nice and clear. Should take just over 10 minutes in between 90 and 480 without any issues. 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
6: 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Cleveland 3 News Forecast. Here's

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1: Happy Tuesday to you, Bill. We've got a beautiful day in store. Lingering lake effect clouds will eventually give way to sunshine. Beautiful day with temperatures up into the mid-70s for highs.
0: 59 Lorraine, 64 this morning at your severe weather station, News Radio, WTAM 1100. Oh, my goodness. Oh, my goodness. That's the first thing I said when I walked in that new showroom that Rich Klaibin has built at Klaibin, that new Lincoln showroom. It is impressive. Oh, my goodness. Why the investment? 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Entertainment news, names, notes trending this morning. What's new at the theater? I think the Cars are coming back. Here's Michelle Friesen.
2: Man, a spectacular move by Lightning McQueen.
3: Yeah! Ka-chow! Cars is turning 20, and to celebrate, the Pixar film is racing back to theaters. Tickets are on sale now with showings beginning September 4th. Disney is a parent company of Pixar and ABC News. Olivia Rodrigo has released a new song, Serena Joy, was written while Rodrigo was recording her latest album, You Seem Pretty Sad for a Girl So In Love. She plans to perform the new single live during her set at her Daisy Chain Fields Festival on August 29th.
4: The next time I see you, we'll be in Hogwarts.
3: A new actor is coming to Hogwarts. Kit Harington will play Gilderoy Lockhart in the second season of HBO's upcoming Harry Potter series. Harington replaces Nicholas Holt, who was previously announced in the role. The first season of the series, Harry Potter and the Philosopher's Stone, comes to HBO Max this Christmas. Michelle Franzen, ABC News.
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0: 45, Cleveland's Morning News with Wills and Snyder. A lot of sports going on. Here's Mike.
18: Yeah, Bill, we'll get to all the Browns as they torture their fan base right now. The Guardians keep on winning out west. Fifth inning last night in Anaheim against the Angels. Game tied one aside. Former Angel Joe Adell in his first game in Anaheim since he was traded to Cleveland, and he digs in at the plate.
19: The 1-1 swung on, ground ball near the middle, on through into left center, rounding third and scoring the go-ahead run. Brian Rocchio, another RBI base hit for Joe Adell, and the Guardians take a 2-1 lead.
18: Boy, what an addition he is for this team. You know, he has 18 runs batted in already as a Guardian. Guardians get two more on an Austin Hedges two-run homer, and they go on and beat the Angels 4-2 for their fifth straight win. Parker Messick goes six innings to get his 10th win of the year. Only negative last night, Chase DeLauder, originally in the lineup, was a late scratch. He had some more tightness in that hamstring, so that's something they're trying to keep an eye on because you want to keep him healthy the rest of the way. Game two of the series is tonight, again at 9:38, not 9:39, 9:37, or 9:40. 9:38. Gavin Williams will be on the mound for Cleveland. Of course, you can hear it right here and free on the iHeartRadio app. Guardians climbing back to an even 500 now at 66-66. They're 2.5 back of the White Sox in the division, and they now actually hold the final wild card spot by a half game over Houston as Texas has moved now into the top spot in the American League West. Now we go to the Browns. The big news yesterday from Todd Monken.
20: DeSean is going to start against Jacksonville. Took in the full body of work over the course of offseason to training camp to the games, the joint practice, and ultimately felt like to start the season on the road, DeSean gave us the best chance to move the ball and score points. I mean, that's really what it's about.
18: Well, that's the way the coach sees it right now. Hey, this is his first shot to be a head coach, so he's going to go with a guy that Deshaun Watson is probably the most disliked athlete in Cleveland sports history that I can think of for a local team. Watson met with the media yesterday, a much different tone yesterday than Saturday.
21: And I know the frustration this organization have put, you know, a lot of investment in coming, you know, to get me back in 22. And things haven't been going the right direction that we thought it was. You know, a lot of injuries. A lot of time off, and not been the best football and my foot forward. So, again, just, you know, I understand the frustration. I understand everything that kind of goes into that.
18: Yeah, that $230 million guaranteed investment and everything else that's gone on, and you know the story when it comes to Washington fans really placed in a tough spot, cheering for a guy that ripped them Saturday. I do believe this is Monken's call, and I think really, had Watson not went off like he did on Saturday, I don't know that there'd be much outrage over the call, at least like right now there is. But Monken believes that the veteran gives him the best chance to win in week one. Of course, all will be revealed on the field in Jacksonville and then Tampa. How about that? You get Baker Mayfield in week two before they come home. Now, the final preseason game is coming up Thursday night against New England, and the coach indicated Dylan Gabriel and Taylen Green will get the work at quarterback in that one. Home of the Guardians and the Cavs, Mike Snyder, WTAM Sports.
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23: In a minute, Fox's Tanya Powers will join me in-depth on the Lindsey Clancy trial. You've been following this? Wow. At 7:20, airline etiquette. Or is there any? I heard Rory O'Neill on a survey. We'll catch up with Tom Hamilton, talk more about that Guardians win, too, at 8:45. And later after 9, some restaurant news. Mark Mona, Cleveland Plain Dieter, Cleveland.com. We'll check in about 9:35. 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
24: Jesus, hold on.
23: Jesus, hold on was not the winner. It was Dave from Eastlake.
25: Hey, Mike. Hey, Bill. I would love to win some Circle K gas. That would be awesome. It certainly would help out. Thank you. Have a great day.
23: You're welcome, Dave from Eastlake. Thank you, Dave. Appreciate that. See, use the talkback mic on the iHeartRadio app to win that. Also at 8:45, you can win a pair of Guardians tickets, Mike Snyder.
18: That is right. If you know this, the winning number is 5, a 5-game win streak.
23: 5, I like that. All right, chance to win when we talk to a Hammy at 8:45. You can use that talkback mic and win that way, too. All right, 6:50 now, News Radio, WTAM 1100. 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
26: 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Getting busy downtown on the Interbelt. 90 East is heavy approaching Ontario. That continues up to Carnegie. 77 North slows down as you approach East 9th Street. Also getting busy on 71 North at West 14th as you make your way past the Metro Health Curve. A little heavy with road work on the Jennings South connecting with 480 East. And coming up from Summit County, a little busy Route 8 North at 271. 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
0: All right, Pat, beautiful day. Clearing skies, lots of sunshine. Cleveland 3 News meteorologist Matt Wintz says mid-70s. Clear tonight, 60. Tomorrow, sunny. Late day storm possible and about 80. For the high tomorrow. We're in the 60s around this morning for the most part. A few spots in the upper 50s, like a 58 this morning in Chardon. 64 right now at your severe weather station. 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Smart speaker, thanks for being there. Carmen Angelo with the news coming up at 7. So the library people got a deal done?
1: Yeah, they got a deal. Hundreds of Cleveland Public Library employees, Bill. They will vote tomorrow on that tentative deal struck yesterday, which averted a strike that was set for noontime. Monk and Tabbing Watson to start the season. Fans not exactly thrilled. And a man in Westlake accused of killing his own wife is smacked with an indictment.
0: Speaking of killings, it's a high-profile trial. 36-year-old former labor delivery nurse in Massachusetts. Have you been following the case of Lindsay Clancy? Let's bring in Tanya Powers this morning. This trial's been going on for a while. Give us an overall update where they at right now.
2: Yeah, this is today is the 20th day of testimony in the trial. The prosecution will call back to the stand its second rebuttal witness. They are expected to do three total. The defense rested last week, so the prosecution's second rebuttal witness will be back on the stand. The prosecution is expected to, like I said, call the last one after that. Today is expected to be the final day of testimony. Closing arguments could come as soon as tomorrow.
0: No denying what she did, strangling three of her children, January of 2023, told the husband to leave. The question is, did she suffer from this postpartum psychosis? A lot of forensic evidence and medical experts and some of her counselors, a lot of people have been on the stand about this.
2: Yeah, there have been quite a few people giving testimony in this case. She has pleaded not guilty by reason of insanity. Her lawyer argues that she was suffering from severe postpartum depression and psychosis and was over-medicated. Prosecutors say she is criminally responsible for murdering her children. Now, if she is found guilty, she faces life in prison without parole. If she is found not criminally responsible, she will be sent to a state mental facility.
0: Defense moved for a mistrial. That was denied by the judge. So it looks like he wants to try and wrap this thing up and get it to a jury then, right?
2: Yeah, the defense had said that because of the witness testimony, that the witness had made comments. This one was yesterday, the same guy that's coming back today, had made comments about her faith and Catholicism. The judge denied the motion to dismiss, but told the jury to disregard the comments, saying that her faith is an inappropriate area of testimony.
0: It's a tough case. Tanya Powers from Fox with an overview on the Lindsay Clancy case and trial. Tanya, I really appreciate it. Thanks much.
2: Sure. Thanks.
0: A lot of the medical professionals, people that were treating her over the years, have been called to the stand as well. But nothing will bring back those three little souls. 6:55, this is News Radio, WTAM 1100.
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0: 7 o'clock Tuesday morning here. Thanks for being here. Cleveland's Morning News, this is Bill Wills. Parma and Westlake schools head back today, so watch out for those buses. The librarians got a deal, a tentative deal, no strike yesterday. It really surprised you they named Watson? Yeah, it's still a big topic, of course, around here. And a Westlake man accused of killing his wife, smacked with a indictment. Carmen Angelo's got the stories coming up for you on News Radio, WTAM 1100. This is Bill Wills. Good morning. Let's check your drive first. WTAM traffic. Here's Pat Butler.
26: 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It's busy downtown right now. 90 East is heavy across the Inner Belt Bridge. That continues up to Carnegie. 77 North is slowing down after East 30th, heading towards the Inner Belt. Otherwise, the Jennings is clear north and south in between 480 and 490. That'll take you no more than 5 minutes. And it's a little busy coming up from Summit County, Route 8 North at the 271 North ramp. Next traffic update in 9 minutes at 710. Pat Butler, WTAM traffic on 1100 AM and 106.9 FM.
31: Leftover lake effect clouds will give way to lots of sunshine here on our Tuesday. Very comfortable temperatures today in the low to mid 70s.
0: That's Cleveland 3 News meteorologist Matt Wintz. I got 58 this morning in Solon, 64 at your severe weather station. Sports guards win, Mike Snyder.
18: Yeah, they do, Bill. They've now won 5 in a row, and they're back to 500. A 4-2 win over the Angels last night. We'll tell you how they did it coming up. Also, more fallout from the decision about Deshaun Watson to start week one coming up in sports.
0: Mixed day yesterday on the stock market. Looks like everything's higher for the 9:30 open. Get a Bloomberg Money update for you in about 7 minutes. And at 7:20, it's called Airplane Etiquette. Yeah, you're kind of shaking your head if you've been on the plane lately. iHeart's Rory O'Neill with a survey of what we think is important anymore when we get up in the air. Let's get to the news. 7:02, bring in Carmen Angelo. They got down to the last minute on finally a deal, huh?
1: Yeah, definitely, Bill. In the 11th hour, more than 400 Cleveland Public Library employees, they will remain on the job. This after a federal mediator helped negotiate that tentative contract between the employees and the library system just hours before they were set to walk Monday. SEIU Local 1199 spokeswoman Vanessa D'Alessandro says a vote on that pact is set for tomorrow.
2: The bargaining team believes we have reached an agreement that is worthy of putting in front of our members. Ultimately, this is their contract and their decision, so they will have the opportunity to review the full agreement and vote on Wednesday.
1: If union members do not approve the deal, they will hit the picket lines on Thursday. Cleveland Browns head coach Todd Monken says Deshaun Watson is his guy. Monken naming Watson the starter Monday over second-year pro Shedeur Sanders in a move that's not particularly sitting well with Browns fans. Monken on why he's tabbed Watson QB1.
4: Ultimately, we felt over the course of training camp and the offseason that he was ahead of Shedeur. Shedeur's closed that gap, I mean, for sure, and that's a credit to him.
1: Meantime, this fan, Troy from Cleveland, says he wished the better man in all aspects won the job.
5: When you're up against Deshaun and all that represents on the field, off the field, I wish it wouldn't have been a question mark, and I wish that Shedeur would have been the starter.
1: Watson gets the nod in the Browns season opener September 13th against the Jaguars in Jacksonville. More on the Browns quarterback decision in sports with our Mike Snyder. Cuyahoga County grand jurors are indicting a man in connection with the death of a North Randall firefighter. 29-year-old Cameron Duvall had pulled over in Pepper Pike early the morning of July 18th to help a disabled motorist. Police say an impaired driver crashed into the scene, pinning Duvall and another person between their vehicle and the disabled vehicle. Duvall died. Geneva resident Joseph Simmons is indicted on charges including aggravated vehicular homicide and driving while under the influence of alcohol or drugs. A Westlake man accused of killing his own wife has now been indicted by a Cuyahoga County grand jury.
14: 65-year-old William Featherer indicted on two counts of murder plus charges of felonious assault, tampering with evidence, and domestic violence. About 5 weeks ago, Westlake police found Michelle Feather unresponsive at the couple's home. She died at the hospital. William Feather's being held on $3 million bond. He's due for arraignment on Tuesday morning. I'm Tom Moore.
1: Cleveland fire investigators say that last week's fire at Friendship Baptist Church was intentionally set. The vacant structure near East 55th and Central went up in smoke early Friday morning. Investigators say that arrests could be imminent. The White House unveiling what it calls its economic D-Day for Iran. Treasury Secretary Scott Bessent said the new sanctions amount to an economic onslaught against Iran to further isolate it from the rest of the world.
19: We are launching an economic onslaught against Iran's financial connections around the globe.
1: Speaking from the Treasury Department Monday, Bessent said Operation Economic Outcast will cut off Iran from exporting oil and from other trade. Bessent said Iran can choose to stay isolated or choose a path back to normalcy. U.S. Army Secretary Dan Driscoll stepping down from his role by the end of the year, leaving the Army without a Senate-confirmed leader. The Wall Street Journal reporting this morning it comes after months of tension between he and Secretary of War Pete Hegseth. A growing number of colleges may soon offer a faster and more affordable path to a degree. More now on that story from our Monica Nelson.
20: Forbes says a growing number of colleges across the country are rolling out three-year bachelor degree programs. Schools including Johnson & Wales, BYU Idaho, Ensign College, and others already offering the accelerated option. Supporters say the trend could help reduce student debt and get grads into the workforce sooner, but critics worry students might miss some of the broader educational experiences. At least 26 states now have a college offering a reduced credit three-year bachelor's program, and more than 70 institutions are either offering or exploring the model. I'm Monica Nelson.
1: Some health news you can use this morning as a new study out shows a compound may result in burning fat but without the muscle loss, and that could mean another way for obese people to lose weight. Michael Kastner picks up that story.
3: A University of California, Berkeley study shows a compound called TOFA makes the body burn more energy, activates genes that has cells use fat and produce more energy. TOFA improved glucose control and improved signs of fatty liver disease in a study with mice. However, researchers emphasize TOFA has only been tested on animals so far. I'm Michael Kastner.
1: 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I'm Carmen Angelo.
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0: I got Gina Cervetti at Bloomberg on your money news this morning. It's brought to you by Claiborne Ford Lincoln, serving Northeast Ohio since 1973, and now with that beautiful new Lincoln showroom. Gina?
17: The U.S. is taking new steps to boost the nation's beef supply. Agriculture Secretary Brooke Rollins says Mexican cattle shipments will be allowed through two additional U.S. ports over the next 2 months. Yesterday, a port in Arizona resumed trade that had been largely halted for the past year to prevent the spread of the deadly New World screwworm parasite. The small U.S. cattle herd has sent consumer beef prices soaring. Apple is gearing up to do something it has not done in almost 2 years. Sources tell Bloomberg the company will introduce a new version of its popular Mac Mini desktop computer in the coming days. Meanwhile, later this week, Apple is expected to send out invitations for its iPhone launch.
0: All right, Gina, futures this morning look higher for the 9:30 open on Wall Street, filling up, by the way, 3.99 average at the pump. All right, 7:10. Cleveland's Morning News. This is Bill Wills. Good morning. Let's check your drive. WTAM traffic. Here's Pat Butler. Pat?
26: Thank you, Bill. From the Elkanel Traffic Center, if you were injured because of medical malpractice, call 1-800-ELK-OHIO. Things are busy downtown on the Inner Belt right now. 90 East is heavy across the bridge. 71 and the Jennings North just starting to slow down at West 14th. A little heavy with road work on the west side right now. 90 East is slow in between Detroit and McKinley. And also busy coming up from Summit County. The Route 8 North ramp to 271 North backs up. This report is brought to you by the Ohio Turnpike. When driving through highway work zones, the Ohio Turnpike is reminding all motorists to obey the reduced speed limits, stay alert, maintain a safe following distance, and put your phones down. A message from the Ohio Turnpike. Next traffic update in 9 minutes at 7:20. Pat Butler, WTAM Traffic on 1100 AM and 106.9 FM.
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31: Hi there, Bill. A gorgeous Tuesday expected. We have some lingering lake effect clouds around this morning, but the wind will shift. We'll clear those skies out. Temperatures today, delightful, in the middle 70s.
0: 59, Strongsville 64 at your severe weather station. Coming up, Guardians win last night. What do you think of Watson being named quarterback? Mike Sports on the way in about 4 minutes. I know what he thinks. At 7:22, I hear it's Rory O'Neill with an interesting survey about airplane etiquette. Or is there such a thing? This is Bill Wills. Good morning. You work in landscaping? Listen up. Do you work in landscaping? Be careful. Listen up now. Landscaping has become one of the 10 most dangerous jobs in America, with a fatal injury rate that increases from 13 per 100,000 workers in 2014 now to 21 per 100,000. Ground maintenance workers are most commonly killed while using tools or machinery to trim or cut down trees. The Bureau of Labor Stats shows that deaths among ground maintenance workers evenly split between transportation, incidents, falls, and contact with heavy equipment and heat exposure. Security guards and carpenters have also seen an increase in danger over the years. The death rate, though, not quite as high as from landscaping. They think a part of this is training. And more, you're just trying to find people to do stuff when it comes to landscaping, then they're not properly trained with tools and the machinery they're using. Pilots, flight engineers, electricians, farmers, ranchers, even power line installers have had drops in fatal injuries over the last 10 years. But the big increase, they say, is in landscaping. So I'm just saying, look, you work in landscaping or hire landscapers, listen up one of those days to maybe just take it easy and make sure you understand what you're doing, all right? 713 WTAM 1100.
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0: 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Sports, Mike Snyder's alongside. I guess the surprise to me would have been if he named Sanders. I just thought it was going to be Watson all along. I was kind of ready for it.
11: Well, I was ready for it, but I think what things changed, though, Bill, on Saturday when Watson really came out and ripped the fans.
0: Yeah.
11: But I think what Monken said yesterday was that, to your point, the way he looked at it overall was a long-term decision. He weighed everything. And, you know, hey, this is his shot. If you look at it, if you're Todd Monken, this is it.
0: Absolutely.
11: You know, you've waited this long to be a head coach. So I do think it's his call. Many believe that, you know, it's the Haslams and maybe the contract. I don't know if that was in the back of Munkin's mind to play him, but to go with Watson first. But I do think that Munkin feels that this gives them, at least for now, the best chance to win. And if you think about it, Bill, every year we see several quarterbacks for this team. Health-wise, Wiles can even stay on the field. Shador's going to get a shot this year for sure.
0: Absolutely. As I jokingly said yesterday, Google Chris Palmer. At the end of the day, you got to win. And, you know, he made the call to change quarterbacks back then, and that didn't work out too well. But and look, the heartfelt apology that I heard from Watson yesterday, I think goes a long way, Mike.
11: That was really heartfelt. That was really heartfelt. We'll play you some of those heartfelt comments here, Bill. That was so. I'm reading the transcript. I do not see the word sorry in any of it, Bill. I'm still looking for it. All right, we'll get to more of the Watson decision. First off, well, we've got a great story. The Guardians are doing well, I guess what they're supposed to do, but it's moving them up in the standings right now.
12: 2-1 the count. And now off the bag at first, here's the pitch. And that's swung on and lifted high in the air. Deep right center field, way back there. The outfielders look up, but this ball is gone. A home run, Austin Hedges. And the Guardians pad their lead. It is now 4-1 Cleveland as Hedges goes oppo for the home run.
11: Well, when Hedges hitting two-run homers, things are going your way. Guardians win by a score of 4-2. So, yeah, what have they done? Well, they beat the Giants, who are bad, 2-1. They swept the Rockies. Now they get game one against the lowly Angels last night. Parker Messick finally got his 10th win. Cleveland now 66-66. And I say moving up. Well, they're winning 2.5 of the White Sox in the division. Also, they now hold the final wild card spot as of this morning. It's just by a half a game, but it's now over Houston, as Texas has actually moved into the lead in the American League West. Now tonight, 9:38, Guardians send Gavin Williams to the mound. Game two against the Angels. You got to keep winning right now. You got to beat these teams. It's like the Angels are bad. The Royals coming up. This is the time to make some hay, and so far they're doing it now. Finally back to .500. They can go above that mark with a win tonight. Now let's get to the Browns and what they said yesterday after the word got out that Deshaun Watson will be the starting quarterback for week one in Carolina. Todd Monken making that official yesterday, then went a little deeper on why Watson over Sanders.
4: There's a number of things I'm not going to get into, but ultimately we felt over the course of training camp and the offseason that he was ahead of Shador. Shador's closed that gap, I mean, for sure, and that's a credit to him. And we look forward to, again, Shador continuing to grow as a player, but ultimately we're about week one. That's all it's about, is week one, putting our best foot forward over the next 3 weeks.
11: Well, Munkin's looking for a way to win that week one at Jacksonville, and he feels the veteran quarterback, even though he's hardly played over the last 4 years, gives him the better shot of winning that game. Watson did meet with the media yesterday. You can't put the toothpaste back into the tube from what he said Saturday, but he said this.
13: I think just, you know, human nature, just myself being very emotional, putting a lot of time these last 2 years to, you know, get back and, you know, spend time in this facility, in the city, meeting a lot of different people in the community. You know, I thought I was going to get, you know, a little different response. But, you know, I think, you know, my emotions got the best of me.
11: Well, I don't know why you thought that in the first place. So now it's your job, though, to start the season. He won't play in the final preseason game. Neither will Shador. They'll wrap up preseason play Thursday night against New England. Dylan Gabriel, you know, he was the third-round pick. You think about it. Sanders was a fifth-rounder. Dylan was a third-rounder. And Dylan's not even mentioned at all as having any shot at this job. It's just so bizarre. So many things when you look at the Browns and the recent history. Gabriel and Taylen Green will get the work in the final preseason game Thursday night. Home of the Guardians and Cavs, Mike Snyder, WTAM Sports.
0: How do you define recent, too?
11: let's just stay with, I guess, the Haslam era has really been.
0: The Haslam era.
11: Yeah. You think about that. Gabriel was the third round pick.
0: Yeah.
11: And he's not
0: even
11: in,
0: mentioned.
11: And
0: not
11: you
0: mentioned
11: know,
0: at all.
11: I wonder if he'll make the team. He may not.
0: WTAM traffic and drive this morning. Here's Pat Butler.
26: Thank you, Bill. From the Elkinel Traffic Center, if you were injured because of medical malpractice, call 1-800-ELK-OHIO. Getting busier downtown right now. 71 North is jamming up around the Metro Health Curve. After that, 90 East is slow across the Innerbelt Bridge. 77 North is slow at East 30th. Heading into downtown, a little busy with road work on 71 North between Snow Road and the 480 West Ramp. Also, seeing a little slowdown over by the airport with construction on 480 East in between Clegg and the Brook Park Road exit. 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
0: You doing the taco thing today?
26: Oh, yes. I'm so hungry already.
0: Pat's Instagram. Make sure you follow him. Always posts a little lunchtime taco visit. All right. Weather, Cleveland 3 News forecast. Beautiful day for whatever. Sunshine will be in the mid-70s, according to Cleveland 3 News meteorologist Matt Wentz. Clear tonight, 60. For your Wednesday, sunshine, a little warmer. Pushing 80 for a high with a late-day storm possible for tomorrow. I got 60 this morning in Lyndhurst and 64 at your severe weather station. 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See something we ought to be talking about? Or got a take on something? You always text 21095. 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You can also use that to maybe win that $100 Circle K gas card coming up at 7:45. Want to email me something? BillWills@WTAM.com, too. Let's work on the 7:30 news right now with Carmen Angelo. What you got?
1: Good morning to you, Bill. Deshaun Watson now preparing for week one after getting the nod from Coach Todd Monken. Fans not exactly thrilled. A big vote by Cleveland Public Library workers set for tomorrow on a tentative deal to avert a strike. And Cleveland police say a young child among two people critically wounded last night in a shooting on the west side.

0: fly once in a while. When's the last time you're on a flight? You look around and go, really? Really? Let's bring in iHeart's Rory O'Neill, a little airline etiquette this morning from Uncle Rory. I looked up on AI. It says, respecting shared space, keeping noise low, and maintaining good hygiene. Those are the big three.
1: Boy, is that all you got to do? That's a pretty low bar, isn't it, these days? You know, the points guy, TPG, is out with a new poll asking Americans about flying civility. And 42% say passenger behavior has gotten worse in the past 5 years, with noise being the biggest complaint. They say that loud conversations, or get this, passengers who play music or watch movies without headphones are some of their biggest complaints in the sky.
0: Yeah, without the headphone thing, I don't fly often, but you see something like that, and you think, really? You know, can't you look around? But I tell you what, Rory, when that door shuts, it's you and a bunch of people you don't know for the next few hours. You just have to get along, you know?
1: Well, right, but, you know, a lot of people, as you said in that opening bit, you've got to respect each other, and now is not the time to do your toenails, right? I mean, it's that level of bad behavior up there, because you are trapped in that flying tube, and, you know, you're also trusting that the person next to you will have taken a shower that morning. But, you know, the survey tries to settle some long-standing arguments. You know, at the end of a flight, if you're in row 32B, sorry, you got to wait for the first 31 rows to get up first. They're in front of you. You can't run for the front of the plane. And this growing issue of the Wi-Fi on planes is getting better and better, especially with Starlink service. Should we or should we not agree? No FaceTime video calls from the plane, right? Who wants that kind of noise?
0: Yeah, no, it's you. I mean, it's just, you know, you. I agree totally on that. When you talk about landing and somebody getting up in row 33, it's like they think they're the only one that has a connection when you're going through Atlanta, you know?
1: Right, or that somehow they're a priority passenger. But, yeah, it is remarkable. And, of course, all of these videos have gone viral. So whether or not behavior is changing, certainly bad behavior is being captured in these cell phone videos that fill up your TikTok and your Facebook and your Instagram feeds. And, by the way, on the age-old question of, can you recline your seat, you know, for that inch and a half? Can you recline it? Is it too much of an imposition on the guy behind you? 51%, so just over half, say you can recline your seat. It is acceptable, but only if you check behind you first. Mm. But still, 51% shows you it's a toss-up that divides the country.
0: It's a split country on so many things. All right, iHeart's Rory O'Neill on something called airplane etiquette this morning. WTAM 1100. Thanks, Rory.
1: Thanks, Bill.
0: There's still time to enjoy the outdoors. Absolutely. I mean, school's back, football. 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
0: Yeah, a lot of Browns talk in this town, of course, with the decision to start Watson and his supposed apology that wasn't an apology yesterday. He said, quote, my emotions got the best of me. My comments wasn't intending to go at any of the fans around in this city because there have been a lot of great fans that have been supporting me. Never really said he actually was sorry for ripping the fan base on Saturday. Anyway, Carmen Angelo with that story and more coming up. It's Cleveland's Morning News. The Spill, Wills. Good morning. Let's check your drive. WTAM traffic. Here's Pam Butler.
21: 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Things are getting pretty busy at this point. Making your way into downtown. 90 East is heavy across the Inner Belt Bridge. 77 North slows down after 490. The Jennings North is slow at Harbor Denison. 71 North backs up at West 25th Street. Heavy with road work. 71 North approaching the 480 West ramp. That backs up by Bagley. Busy with road work on the west side this morning on 480 eastbound in between North Olmsted and the airport. Also slow on the west side in that construction zone on 90 eastbound from Columbia over to Warren Road. Next traffic update in 9 minutes at 7:40. Pat Butler, WTAM traffic on 1100 AM and 106.9 FM.
22: Leftover lake effect clouds will give way to lots of sunshine here on our Tuesday. Very comfortable temperatures today in the low to mid 70s.
0: 59 men are 64 right now at the Mr. Hero I Crave a Hero Weather Center. That's Cleveland 3 News meteorologist Matt Wentz. 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Guardians win last night. More about that, too, with Mike Snyder at 7:45 and more his take on the statement. Yeah, you know, Carmen Angelo, this Watson, he didn't apologize. It's like, you know, when you, in your case, you hit your brother, you hit your sister and your kid, mom says apologize. You say, oh, I take responsibility.
23: Yes.
0: Well, that's different than saying I'm sorry, I mean, for what he did on Saturday. Anyway. Let's start with the Watson story. Here's Carmen.
23: And good morning to you, Bill. Browns quarterback Deshaun Watson now preparing for the team season opener in Jacksonville after being named QB1 by head coach Todd Monken Monday. Watson beating out second-year pro Shedeur Sanders for the job, and he says he's looking to improve on what he calls not his best football since joining the squad in 2022.
24: This organization have put, you know, a lot of investment in coming, you know, to get me back in 22. and things haven't been going the right direction that we thought it was. You know, a lot of injuries, a lot of time off, and not putting the best football and my foot forward.
23: Meantime, this Browns fan, Anthony from Kirtland, telling me Watson should not even be on the roster.
1: The last 4 years and all this turmoil, I think us as the fan base, we just need to move on from him and be done with him.
23: The Browns open the season September 13th on the road against Jacksonville. More on the Watson decision in sports with WTAM 1100 sports director Mike Snyder. A strike by 400 employees of the Cleveland Public Library has been postponed until Thursday. This after a federal mediator called both sides together in a virtual meeting yesterday morning. That meeting produced a tentative deal, which union members will vote on tomorrow. Vanessa D'Alessandro with SEIU Local 1199 says a strike could still happen.
2: The strike was not canceled. It's been postponed until Thursday. So if members accept the tentative agreement, then there will be no strike. If they vote the tentative agreement down, then we would plan to strike on Thursday.
23: Both sides have been trying to hammer out a new deal the past 11 months. Police in Cleveland looking for a suspect in a shooting last night on Woodbridge Avenue, which left a young child and a victim in her 50s, both in critical condition. Police responded to the scene last night where they found both victims who were immediately rushed to the MetroHealth Medical Center. No word on a motive in the shooting, and the victims' names have not been released. The White House says Iran is facing its economic D-Day. Treasury Secretary Scott Bessent says the new sanctions rolled out Monday amount to an economic onslaught against Iran that should further isolate it from the rest of the world. Bessent says any country found to be helping the Islamic Republic sell its oil will also face sanctions. The trial continues for Lindsay Clancy, the Massachusetts woman charged with killing her three children. Fox's Nate Foy from Plymouth, Massachusetts explains. Dr. Kirk Heilbrunn, a prosecution witness, says that he believes Clancy was planning to take her life.
4: At one point, he also brought up Clancy's Catholic faith, at which point the defense asked for a mistrial, but the judge said no. Clancy faces three counts of first-degree murder and the possibility of life in prison without parole, but if the jury finds her criminally not responsible, she'll be committed to a state mental hospital. In the 4 months leading up to the children's deaths, Clancy received 32 prescriptions and 13 psychiatric drugs. Now, there is expected to be one more rebuttal witness from the prosecution after Dr. Heilbrunn, who again will resume his testimony at 9 a.m. After that second rebuttal witness, there will be jury instructions after closing arguments.
23: The trial has also triggered a national debate about the postpartum health issues facing many women. For the latest headlines at the top and bottom of the hour, set a preset on the free iHeartRadio app. The WTAM 1100. I'm Carmen Angelo.
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8: This is a Bloomberg Money Minute. Markets are watching the U.S. Treasury's next moves and a slate of economic data today, which is pushing stock futures higher ahead of trading. Bitcoin also briefly surged past $80,000, and oil keeps falling, with Brent crude now at $89 a barrel. The market will connect with Zoom today ahead of its earnings as the company continues working to grow past its COVID lockdown business model. Year-to-year comparisons in Zoom profits have been tough, but analysts expect to hear encouraging news on expansion offerings for businesses and AI companion products. For the first time in almost 2 years, Apple's gearing up to launch a new version of its Mac Mini desktop computer. That could be out as soon as a few days. And Peter Parker could be crowned the next king of the world. Spider-Man Brand New Day scored another $39 million in ticket sales this weekend at the movies and is now just $44 million shy of knocking Titanic out of the all-time global box office top five. Avatar still number one. Monica Ricks, Bloomberg Radio.
5: Gas dropped a little overnight, $3.99 average at the pump this morning. So if you waited today, you'll save a few pennies on each gallon at least. 7:40 the time, Cleveland's Morning News. This is Bill Wills. Good morning, sports headlines. Yeah, Watson getting the start. Anybody's happy about this, Pat. I mean, the Browns probably don't want him. We don't want him. He don't want to be here. But he's our starting quarterback.
9: What are you going to do?
5: Rah, rah.
9: What are you going to do?
5: What are you going to do? Guardians with another win last night. Don't look now. They're only like 2.5 back of the White Sox. Amazing the last week what some wins can do. Mike Snyder with more in sports here in less than five. All right, that's all good news. Let's see if we can add to it with your drive. Traffic, here's Pat Butler. No, the Watson thing's not good news. But I mean,
9: it is what it is, as they say.
5: Exactly.
9: 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Pretty busy ride for you right now. Downtown, 90 East is slow across the Interbelt Bridge, 71 and the Jennings North jam up before West 14th. 77 North is heavy at 490. Road work on the west side slows down 90 East from Westlake over to Lakewood. Coming up from Summit County, Route 8 North jams up at 271. Heavy traffic in from Solon, 422 westbound between 91 and Harper. Then over by the airport, there's some extra heavy traffic, 71 north approaching Snow Road, and an accident reported on 480 east after Stearns in North Olmsted. 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Going somewhere? 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
5: Let's talk weather. Bring in Cleveland 3 News meteorologist Matt Wentz. We got a beautiful late summer day today ahead of us.
10: Beautiful day, absolutely. Yeah, low humidity, temperatures mid-70s this afternoon. Still some lingering lake effect clouds. I mean, they could be stubborn. We all know that. But they'll clear out pretty quickly here today. Should be a beauty. And overall, tonight, not too bad either. Mainly clear skies.

0: high tonight, back down near 60, Bill.
1: You put a couple showers late tomorrow, I think, in the forecast?
0: Yeah, so we'll be watching our next front moves in from the west really late tomorrow. We'll watch storms that break out on radar in Indiana tomorrow afternoon, and then those would move likely into our western counties late tomorrow evening, but then the whole thing would fade as it moves into Cleveland, Akron, out towards the east. Not a lot of oomph to this as it moves in, but again, late tomorrow evening could have some rain in our western counties, maybe a couple storms before it fades. And then the whole system jumps over us, Bill, by Thursday, a couple pop-ups around. Otherwise, we're going to be dry from this front with comfortable temperatures through Friday.
1: Kids back to school okay?
0: Yeah, kids back to school. Yeah, River, our son, was in the ICU. We were with him all weekend. Oh. He had an asthma attack. And so, I mean, it goes without speaking. They go to school, they get some germs, and then, like, you know, they bring them all home. So,
1: isn't that the truth?
0: Outside of that, everyone's fine, but it's been kind of a bumpy start to the year here.
1: Oh,
0: so
1: sorry about that. Oh, but better now? Okay.
0: Yeah, oh yeah, he's better. He's back to school today, but now we're all sick, so good times.
1: Yeah, but you're right. Get the hand sanitizer out. Meet him at the door, you know? it's the germ time, yeah.
0: Just spray him down, put him in a big suit.
1: Yeah, well, that's what we're doing right now, without a doubt, with school. All right, good to hear that he's at least better and okay. All right, thank you, pal. Cleveland 3 News meteorologist Matt Wentz, have a good day.
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1: 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All you have to do is stop by the Circle K location at 7895 York Road, Parma, this afternoon, 3 to 5. Register. One lucky person wins the trip to Vegas. How about that? So again, York Road, right there, that's 7895, the location of York Road, Parma. The Circle K, this afternoon, 3 to 5. Stop in, sign up. You could be going to the iHeartRadio Music Festival. 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How about that? You can win with Wilson Snyder. Here's how you do it. You call 216-578-1100. You could also text, hey, I want to win the gas card, 21095. 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
13: Hey, Mike. Hey, Bill. I would love to win some Circle K gas. That would be awesome. It certainly would help out. Thank you. Have a great day.
1: Thank you, Dave. There you go. See how that's how it works. He used the talk back button. Right. How about that? And he won yesterday.
14: Nicely done.
1: And again, this afternoon, stop by the Circle K location 3 to 5. They're on York Road in Parma and sign up. 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
14: Bill, the Guardians kept on winning out West last night, first of three in Anaheim against the Angels, and it was the former Angel, Joe Adell, at the bat at the plate for Cleveland with a game tied, one aside. Fifth inning, a runner at second.
15: The 1-1, swung on, ground ball near the middle, on through into left center, rounding third and scoring the go-ahead run. Brian Rocchio, another RBI base hit for Joe Adell, and the Guardians take a 2-1 lead.
14: What an addition Adell has been. 18 runs batted in already as a Guardian. They go on and win last night 4-2. Austin Hedges hit a two-run homer. Parker Messick, six innings to get his 10th win. Only negative, Chase DeLauder, originally in the lineup, was a late scratch due to hamstring tightness, so that's something they're keeping an eye on as they don't want that to turn into anything more, but obviously it's an issue for DeLauder right now. Game two of the series tonight at 9:38, not 9:39 or 37. It's 9:38, the first pitch. Guardians and Angels again. Gavin Williams on the mound for Cleveland. Guardians at 66-66, 2.5 back of the White Sox. Now hold the final wild card spot by a half game over Houston. Now we get to the Browns. We all know what the story has been of Watson getting named as the starting quarterback by Todd Monken.
16: Deshaun is going to start against Jacksonville. Took in the full body of work over the course of offseason to training camp to the games, the joint practice. And ultimately felt like to start the season on the road, Deshaun gave us the best chance to move the ball and score points. I mean, that's really what it's about.
14: Well, that's what he says. And my gosh, this is his first shot as a head coach. I know a lot of speculation that that he was pressured to going this route. If you're Monken and you're bowing to that, I mean, you know, if you're listening to fans, San Martignano used to say, if you're listening to others, especially fans, you'll be sitting with them. So we'll see what Munkin's decision results in, and a lot of curiosity in game one, game two, and then, of course, what might happen in game three when this guy, if he is still the quarterback for game three, is back.
17: And I know the frustration this organization have put, you know, a lot of investment in coming, you know, to get me back in 22. And things haven't been going direction that we thought it was.
14: No.
17: A lot of injuries, a lot of time off, and not playing the best football and my foot forward. So, again, just, you know, I understand the frustration. I understand everything that kind of goes into that.
14: Well, there's a lot of it, and I think a lot of emotion is dealt with. How do you really feel about what you want to see from the Browns in week one? It's really a tough spot the franchise has put fans in as we hear of all the excitement for the start of a new NFL season, and the Browns go there with Deshaun Watson at quarterback down to Jacksonville on September the 13th. Final preseason game Thursday night at Huntington Bank Field against New England, and we won't see Watson or Shador in that game. Dylan Gabriel and Talon Green will get the call. Home of the Guardians and the Cavs, Mike Snyder, WTAM Sports.
1: All right, coming up, Jed York, who Pat Butler, if he walked in yesterday and brought me a 49ers hat, I still wouldn't know who the guy was.
18: Mm-hmm.
1: But in the news cycle here in the last 24 hours. First, WTAM traffic, 7:50 the time. This is Bill Wills. Pat Butler's on your drive, Pat.
18: We know now.
1: We know now.
18: We know now.
1: Was he the York Steakhouse family?
18: Yes, maybe. I don't know. 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It's a pretty busy ride for you this morning. Getting heavy on the inbound East Shoreway right now after East 55th. Downtown, 90 East is slow across the Inner Belt Bridge, 71 in the Jenny's North Jam up before West 14th. 490 East is slow the whole way from 90 over to 77. 77 North slows down in between Rockside and Grant, and then again at 490. There's some heavy traffic in Solon on 422 West from 91 to Harper. Busy on the west side on 480 eastbound. There's an accident reported just past Stearns. Then it's slow from Great Northern over to the airport. Also busy with road work on 90 east from Columbia over to Warren Road. 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
1: Sunshine, beautiful day, mid-70s today, according to Cleveland 3 News meteorologist Matt Wendt. 60 this morning, North Ridgeville, 64 at your severe weather station. Carmen Angelo with the stories coming up at 8, learning about a police investigating a shooting on the Cleveland's west side. This involved a little one, though, right?
0: Yeah, a 10-year-old boy, Bill, among two people critically wounded during a shooting last night on Cleveland's west side. Cleveland Browns fans scratching their heads over to Deshaun Watson being tabbed QB1 over Shudor, and a strike of hundreds of employees at the Cleveland Public Library has been temporarily averted as a tentative contract has been struck.
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1: On this Tech Tuesday after 8, I heard Rory O'Neill on teens using digital media and just how much, and AI concerns when it comes to teens. There's a new survey about that. Guardians went again last night. We'll check with Jim Rosenhaus at 8:45. Only what were they? Mike, couple of 2.5 back now. The White Sox in the last week, right?
14: 2.5 back of the White Sox, and they actually have the wild card spot, the final spot, by a half game over Houston entering play today.
1: Later after 9:07, Mike DeBusky will join me on the pushback on these data centers now, and some restaurant news with Mark Bolton at Cleveland Plain Dealer, Cleveland.com. Serenite celebrating the reopening of their Culinary Institute in Medina, and there's a way to get a free whiskey bottle engraving. Now, you got to buy the whiskey, Scooter, but you get your name engraved on that. And Bona will join us on that later at 9:35. All right, 7:53, Cleveland's Morning News with Wills and Snyder. Scott Scooter, I knew Jed York Reese, producer extraordinaire, alongside. If this guy had walked in yesterday with a San Francisco hat, I still wouldn't know who he was. But, of course, with the story, we know. Now, Scoot, you claim that you know the York family well because of your ties to Mahoning Valley.
22: No, it's not like that. It's more or less my girlfriend, Tracy, she's from Boardman in Youngstown area. Okay. And when I visit her family down there and stuff, people down there, because the headquarters are down there, the 49ers headquarters. So you get the history of the Bartolo and the York family.
1: But he's York.
22: Yes. So, but
1: I mean, Mike, that's what throwing me off. I didn't know who he was.
14: I knew that Denise, that Eddie Jr., I knew that Denise became the owner years ago, and then with her husband, John York. And I actually thought that they still were really calling it, but here is we learned through a lot more about Jed yesterday, did we?
1: So here's the actual story. San Francisco 49ers owner Jed York pled no contest to a pair of misdemeanor charges after being arrested. According to the Columbiana County court records that were obtained by ESPN, York allegedly responded to an undercover ad on a known prostitution website and, quote, arranged to have a sexual activity with a female in exchange for $140. Doesn't mention a tip. It says $140. York was then arrested upon arriving at the meeting location with his cell phone used to make the meeting, which I guess is the a part of the charge, what they ended up with. According to the arrest report, the owner of the San Francisco 49ers, Jed York, that was filed by the East Palestine Police Department, who they say they, you know, this is where they had the railroad incident back a few years ago. This played out Sunday morning at 9:35 at the Wheat Hill Mobile Home Community. East Palestine pictures? Police assisting the Mahoning Valley Human Trafficking Task Force were involved in the arrest. They initially charged him with a misdemeanor count of engaging in prostitution and possessing criminal tools. I kept scratching my head on the criminal tool. I guess the tool was the cell phone.
14: Yeah, I guess.
1: That's a smartphone that he used to arrange the $140 meeting. The former charge was amended to a misdemeanor disorderly contact, part of a plea agreement. He obviously will have to answer to the NFL. The NFL, I like this, the National Football Association, the Shield says, quote, we're aware of the matter, and we will review it under the personnel conduct policy. Court records say the local prosecutor filed a plea arraignment agreement on Monday. He pled no contest, paid a $1,150 fine, $150 for the disorderly conduct charge, and $1,000 for the criminal tools charge for the phone. Mm. So, I mean, this is serious, because this was a part of a sting operation with human trafficking.
14: Yeah.
1: So it's a Sunday morning. He's going to a mobile home park with $140 in cash. Oh, I don't know, maybe he was thinking Venmo. I'm not sure. Jed York, the owner of the San Francisco 49ers. No idea.
22: Wow. Oh, well, you know, if you if that's what he wanted to do. But it's like, you know, with all the money, you know, there's a thing called escorts. You know, that's what.
3: By the way,
4: Jed filed for divorce from his wife Danielle back in May, according to documents out in California. Yeah,
14: you can never erase that mugshot of his.
22: It's a little rough.
14: That ain't going away.
4: Been the majority owner of the Niners since 2024, but has been the team's chief executive officer since 2008. He, of course, originally is from Youngstown. Jed York. There you go. Old Jed. $140 Sunday morning at a trailer park community, the Wheat Hill Mobile Home Community. Police chief in East Palestine yesterday said he's never had more phone calls since they had the railroad problem back there a few years ago. $140. 7:58 now. 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
30: In the history of cinema, few films have been as successful as The Godfather. Francis Ford Coppola's gangster epic set a new standard not just for movies about the mafia, but for movies in general. Although, if you talk to the people who made it, The Godfather's prospects for success were far from assured. In fact, before its release, they were pretty bleak.
31: And they said, we're finished, this is over. It only's not going to work. You gotta get rid of those guys, it's a disaster.
30: Then Leave the Gun, Take the Cannoli. My co-host Mark Seal and I strip back the varnish of movie history and talk to never-before-heard-from sources to get at what really made the process so arduous. Leave the Gun, Take the Cannoli is based on my co-host Mark's best-selling book of the same title. 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
4: A little one in the wrong place at the wrong time early this morning on Cleveland's west side, involved in a shooting. It's 8 o'clock, Cleveland's Morning News with Wills and Snyder for a Tuesday morning here. This is Bill Wills. Good morning. 25th of August. They're going back to school in Parma and Westlake today, by the way, so you're rolling school buses. Carmen Angelo, we'll get to the news of the morning coming up. First, your WTAM 1100 traffic. We're on your drive with Pat Butler, Pat.
38: 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New accident just popped up coming in from Lake County. Route 2 West, the left lane is blocked at the Euclid Spur. Downtown, things are pretty slow on the Interbelt, 90 East. Heavy across the bridge, 71, and the Jennings North jam up before West 14th, 77 North. Seeing slow traffic in between Rockside and Grant, and then slow approaching 490 all the way up to the Interbelt. There's also an accident reported on 77 North before Wallings. That's slow from Route 82. Pretty busy in the construction zone on the west side this morning on 90 East from Columbia all the way over to West 117th. And it's extra heavy over by the airport this morning on 480 heading eastbound in between Stearns and the airport exit. Next traffic update in 9 minutes at 8:10. Pat Butler, WTAM traffic on 1100 AM and 106.9 FM.
0: Leftover lake effect clouds will give way to lots of sunshine here on our Tuesday. Very comfortable temperatures today in the low to mid 70s.
4: Cleveland 3 News meteorologist Matt Wentz. I've got 61 right now in Westlake and 64 at your severe weather station. Sports check, Mike Snyder.
14: Bill, the Guardians win 4-2 over the Angels. That's 5 wins in a row. And coming up, we'll try to process more of the Deshaun decision by Todd Monken coming up in sports.
4: Stocks finished mixed yesterday. Futures all higher this morning, though, for the 9:30 open. Get a Bloomberg Money update for you in about 7. And on this Tech Tuesday, a couple tech stories. iHeart's Rory O'Neill at 8:20. More and more concern on teens and social media access. Also, how they use an AI when it comes to going back to school. We'll talk more about that with Rory. Coming up, 8:02, get Carmen Angelo in here with the news. Breaking overnight, shooting on Cleveland's west side. Little, was it a 10-year-old boy?
1: Yeah, we're learning more about that shooting. Apparently, it was a drive-by shooting, Bill, on Cleveland's Woodbridge Avenue late last night, which left a young child and a woman in critical condition. Cleveland police responded to the scene near West 41st and Woodbridge, where they found that 10-year-old boy and a 50-year-old woman critically wounded. Both rushed to the MetroHealth Medical Center. Their names have not been released. Cleveland police are looking for a suspect and a motive in that shooting. Many Cleveland Browns fans shaking their heads on word. Controversial quarterback Deshaun Watson has been named QB1 over second-year quarterback Shedeur Sanders. Browns head coach Todd Monken revealing his starter for week one yesterday in Watson, and these fans I spoke with were not exactly thrilled.
2: I don't know how Snyder feels on this. It's been the last 4 years and all this turmoil. I think us as a fan base, we just need to move on from him, be done with him.
3: It's 6-1, half a dozen of the other. I think it was a failed experiment at a variety of levels. I think they have to, and I think this will be his last year, regardless of what happens.
1: More on the Watson decision in sports with WTAM 1100 Sports Director Mike Snyder. A strike has been averted at the Cleveland Public Library, at least temporarily. More than 400 library personnel were ready to walk off the job at noon yesterday, but a deal cut in the 11th hour between members of SEIU Local 1199 and library leaders averted that until at least Thursday. Union spokeswoman Vanessa D'Alessandro says a federal mediator called both sides back to the bargaining table Monday morning.
6: The mediator did reach out to both parties and brought us back together for a virtual meeting.
1: Union members will vote on that contract tomorrow. If they approve, the strike will be called off. If they don't, they'll hit the picket line on Thursday. The White House unveiling what it calls its economic D-Day for Iran. More now on that story from Fox News Radio's Jared Halpern.
7: Treasury Secretary Scott Bessent on Operation Economic Outcast, warning of strong sanctions against nations doing business with Iran.
8: It is now a time for world leaders to make a decision between prosperity and isolation.
7: Bessent says a process of level setting is underway to let countries know what is expected of them.
8: It is no longer acceptable to operate in the gray spaces of this conflict.
7: Iran's currency hit a record low Monday, and the United Arab Emirates announced last week it is suspending all trade and financial transactions with Iran. At the White House, Jared Halpern, Fox News.
1: The U.S. and Canada in the middle of a full-blown trade war. President Trump says tariffs on imports of cars, trucks, and auto parts from Canada will increase to 50% starting the first of the year. This after talks between the two countries broke down. Trump says, quote, Canada has been ripping off the United States of America for years. Meantime, Ontario Premier Doug Ford called President Trump a loser and a dictator.
9: We're going to fight with everything we have. And you know something? I have more courage, more brains in my baby toe than he has in his whole body.
1: Meantime, Canada announced retaliatory tariffs on some U.S. goods that'll start the 8th of next month. Sailors aboard the USS Abraham Lincoln, which recently left the Middle East after supporting the U.S. conflict with Iran, are heading to port after more than 250 days at sea. More now from our Tammy Trujillo.
10: Text messages shared with USA Today say the carrier plans to stop in Thailand in early September after its extended deployment. One sailor asked a relative to look for hotel options, while another told her family she was excited after discussing the chance to visit Thailand. The Lincoln's arrival in Thailand follows the USS George Washington's deployment to the Middle East and comes following reports of bad conditions aboard the Lincoln, including rotting food and mental health concerns among crew members. I'm Tammy Trujillo.
1: New details emerging this morning from the arrest of San Francisco 49ers owner Jed York. The California Post reporting the 46-year-old married father of two responded to an ad on a known prostitution website. York was busted after arriving for an encounter at a Columbiana County trailer park in East Palestine. He was initially charged with engaging in prostitution before pleading no contest Monday to disorderly conduct and possession of criminal tools. York was sentenced to 2 days in jail with credit served and fined $1,150. For the latest headlines at the top and bottom of the hour, set a preset on the free iHeartRadio app to WTAM 1100. I'm Carmen Angelo.
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22: This is a Bloomberg Money Minute. Stock futures are pointing to a higher open today as a sell-off in chip makers fizzled yesterday and Bitcoin briefly surged past $80,000. That's the highest since mid-May as the crypto sector sees a return of optimism. Markets are also watching the U.S. Treasury's next moves ahead of a slate of economic data, including a fresh reading of consumer confidence and new U.S. home sales for July due out later today. The U.S. will allow cattle shipments from Mexico through two additional U.S. border crossings in New Mexico over the next 2 months. It's a move to help boost U.S. supply and alleviate the effects of the worst domestic beef shortage in decades. The crossings at Douglas, Arizona, have also resumed trade after largely being halted for the past year to prevent the spread of the screwworm parasite. And pumpkin spice season starts today at Starbucks. The coffee giant's rolling out its new fall menu, which features new pumpkin and banana flavored drinks this year. Monica Ricks, Bloomberg Radio.
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0: Keep talking about gas being below $4? Where? I live in the Sandusky-Narwhal area. It's $4.20 to $4.25 everywhere. No gouging going along here, is there?
4: No, none at all. Look, the $3.99 price I get from AAA, as far as an average, I know it passed $4.10 still this morning, but the average at least below four. So I'm just, Pat, I'm just trying to look for a positive anywhere. But if you don't see it, you don't see it. I'm sorry, but then there are some that I get text messages. They're using the Costco deals or whatever. It's below that, but at least the trending price, $3.99. Yes. I don't know. What are you seeing? You see anything better?
14: I'll be searching later. I need to fill up today, most likely. So, I don't know. I mean, at this point, if anything's around four or under four, it's a win.
4: Isn't that how we're kind of trained? Isn't that
14: weird? I know.
4: It used to be like $2. Okay, I guess I'll live with it. Now, it's around four. Go ahead and fill up. I don't know. All right, traffic, your Sped Butler.
14: Like everything else, it goes up, but it never really comes back down.
4: Yeah, it seems that way.
14: Yeah. From the Elk and Elk Traffic Center, if you were injured because of medical malpractice, call 1-800-ELK-OHIO. New accident, 480 West, just past Transportation Boulevard as you make your way towards the Valley View Bridge. 480 East is very slow from the Jennings over to the Valley View Bridge. Coming in from Lake County, there's a left lane accident slowing things down. Route 2 West at the Euclid Spur, that's backed up before Lloyd Road. Downtown, 90 East is very slow across the Interbelt Bridge, 71 and the Jennings North jam up before you reach 490. Road work on the west side this morning really slowing things down. 90 East is pretty heavy from Columbia all the way over to West 117th. 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
4: Guardians win again last night. Mike Snyder on that and the decision to start Watson. Sports and a couple here for you. Let's talk weather first. Bring in Cleveland 3 News meteorologist Matt Winch, your WTAM tea time forecast. 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
23: Good morning to you, Bill. Lingering lake effect clouds around early. Otherwise, we'll start to clear skies out. A gorgeous afternoon expected with high temperatures in the mid-70s.
4: Temps this morning, a few spots still in the upper 50s. I've got 58 right now in Avon Lake, 63 at your severe weather station.
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4: 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Cleveland's Morning News with Wills and Snyder. This is Bill. Well, speaking of online, I mean, the Watson feedback, I know you were on with Bloom Daddy yesterday. You know, I see the same things. Is it time for us to quit buying tickets? No. People will continue to support the Browns. It's the National Football League. They do it because they can. And, you know, the Watson thing has happened, and we're going to have to live with it if you're a Browns fan.
9: Yeah, and Bill, I mean, it's a tough feeling to go into this week one, though. You know, I think there's many that would say, let's let Watson fail so we can get him out of here, right?
4: Right.
9: Get Shadur in there. How do you want that for your team? Now, if they should win, if they would win one of those first two games, I mean, that would be huge. But then that sets up the atmosphere for that first home game. And Watson at home, I just don't see things really changing no matter what he says. I guess if he comes back 2-0, but the odds of that happening.
4: I know, but there you go. We both admit the winning. It's all about winning.
9: It does come down to that.
4: It's what Monken, I guess, went with this as a decision. I mean, forget the history. He got here and said, look, I'm paid to win. Who's the best quarterback? I'll pick this guy.
9: I think it's now. I think even Monken said it. I went through most of the press conference yesterday, and I think it is about now. And look, it's a 17-game season. We always see multiple quarterbacks. Shadur is going to get his shot at some point. Whether it's week 2, 3, week 8, it's coming. It's going to happen at some point.
4: Be ready.
9: Yes.
4: Be ready.
9: And hopefully he will be, because I do think that in the back of their mind, they're still looking at the future franchise quarterback for the Cleveland Browns will be playing on Saturdays this year.
4: I think you're right. Sports, Mike Snyder is in. Hammy coming up at 8:45. We get to talk about another Guardians, or Rosie, I should say, at 8:45, and we get to talk about another Guardians win.
9: Yeah, and the way they got it done, you don't see this happen very often.
10: 2-1 the count. And now off the bag at first, here's the pitch. And that's swung on and lifted high in the air. Deep right center field, way back there. The outfielders look up, but this ball is gone. A home run. Austin Hedges. And the Guardians pad their lead. It is now 4-1 Cleveland as Hedges goes oppo for the home run.
9: 4-2 would be the final score. Guardians are taking advantage of this stretch of the schedule in which they are facing the dregs of Major League Baseball. They beat the Angels last night by that 4-2 score. In addition to Hedges' two-run homer, Joe Adell in his first game against his former team had an RBI single, and Parker Messick went 6 innings to get his 10th win. Cleveland gets back to .500 at 66-66. They move within 2.5 games of the White Sox for first place in the division, and they actually hold the final wild card spot as of today. But I think the division is really what you're looking for. Can they continue to gain ground? Tonight, Gavin Williams will be on the mound. It's a 9:38 start, and you can hear it right here and free on the iHeart Radio app. Getting back to the Browns and what was said yesterday, Todd Monken, after announcing that it would be Watson to start week one, was asked for more about, well, how did you come to this decision?
28: There's a number of things I'm not going to get into, but ultimately we felt over the course of training camp and the offseason that he was ahead of Shadur. Shadur's closed that gap, I mean, for sure, and that's a credit to him. And we look forward to, again, Shador continuing to grow as a player. But ultimately, we're about week one. That's all it's about, is week one, putting our best foot forward over the next 3 weeks.
9: And I think that really says a lot of what Monken sees right now. Week one, a chance to win that game. He believes Watson gives them the best chance to do that. Watson met with the media yesterday. Never really said he was sorry for what he said Saturday. It was funny, too. I thought Saturday he said that he had no regrets about anything in his life. And then he kind of said yesterday, well, I kind of regret. So now you have one regret, I guess, Deshaun Watson. He'll be on the practice field today with Shador, but they neither will play in the Thursday preseason finale against New England. Dylan Gabriel, who was actually a third-round pick, he's not even in the picture in this conversation for a quarterback. I wonder if he'll even make the team, because Taylen Green, I think, is going to get an opportunity to show what he can do on Thursday night as well. Home of the Guardians and Cavs, Mike Snyder, WTAM Sports.
4: All right, Mike, we'll catch up with Rosie at 8:45. Talk more about the Guardians win. Cleveland's Morning News with Wills and Snyder, where you get traffic and weather updates throughout the morning. And let's update you on your drive right now. Got a couple things to be aware of. Here's Pat Butler, Pat.
14: Yeah, thank you, Bill. From the Elk and Elk Traffic Center, if you were injured because of medical malpractice, call 1-800-ELK-OHIO. There's an accident off to the left on 77 North just before Wallings. That backs up at Route 82. There's also a crash 480 West just past Transportation Boulevard, making your way to the Valley View Bridge. 480 East is very slow from the Jennings over to the Valley View Bridge. Coming in from Lake County, there's still an accident on Route 2 West at the Euclid Spur that blocks the left lane. You're slow from Lloyd Road. Coming over, or heading into Solon, I should say, there is a left lane accident on 422 East just past Route 91. On the west side, road work slows down 90 East between Westlake and Lakewood. 71 North jams up at West 25th before you reach downtown. And it's a little extra busy this morning on 480 eastbound in between Great Northern and the airport on the west side. This report is brought to you by the Our American Stories podcast.
0: 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On our next episode, we'll share the story of how the jukebox changed our culture and our lives forever. 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
4: Cleveland free news weather, beautiful day. Meteorologist Matt Wentz says for you, sunshine, and we'll be in the mid-70s for the afternoon. Clear tonight, 60. Warmer tomorrow, push 80 for a high with a chance of a late-day storm. 64 in Wickliffe, 66 at your severe weather station. 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Thanks for being there. Carmen Angelo working on the 8:30 news. We'll follow up on a couple stories from yesterday and late last night, shooting on the west side.
5: Yeah, and Bill, unfortunately, it was an apparent drive-by shooting which left a young boy, 10 years old, critically wounded on Cleveland's west side. A tentative deal avoiding a Monday strike of more than 400 employees of the Cleveland Public Library System. And Deshaun Watson outlining some clear goals after getting the starting nod for the Browns, leaving many fans upset.
4: News Radio, WTAM 1100. This is Bill Wills. I think we would agree that too much social media is not a good thing, no matter your age, especially with kids, I guess. And there's more and more studies about that. I want to bring in iHeart's Rory O'Neill on how the brain reacts to what kids see and hear. What are we finding out?
11: Well, what's interesting, Bill, is that not all screen time is the same. Look, this research finds that children who are on social media apps for a lot of hours often have an increased chance of developing attention deficit disorders, or ADHD. But if they're watching TV or playing video games, we don't see that same connection as to when they're using their device specifically for social media apps, which tend to be more distracting. So these issues of inattention really seem to develop more so with social media compared to traditional TV and video games.
4: Another layer of this, I saw nearly a third of teens report using AI chatbots daily. 48% mm-hmm. use them several times a week. I mean, here's another layer of this involving artificial intelligence too, Rory.
11: Right, and here you have the coming out just as Australia is banning social media for people under the age of 16, realizing, wait a minute, things have gotten out of hand very, very quickly. You know, it's interesting. The researchers found that over the 4 years of the study, the kids, the young kids, were using their phones maybe 30 minutes a day, phones and iPads and stuff. But by the end of the 4 years, they were up to 2.5 hours a day on social media. And in that same time, they noticed, they recorded how inattention symptoms actually increased the more kids were using their devices for social media. So it seems to be a very direct correlation here.
4: For teens, YouTube's still the most widely used platform, followed by TikTok. Man, TikTok's ever. We keep saying we're going to shut TikTok right down, but it's Instagram, Snapchat. The WhatsApp, too, is growing in popularity for teens to communicate with that as well. So yet again, if you're a parent, and look, shame on us, too, because we're on the screens too much. But it's another right story for a parent, too, this morning, right?
11: Well, and it's like playing whack-a-mole, right? It's yeah, always something else is popping up. And, you know, WhatsApp is popular across Asian countries in particular. And it is obviously spreading to the rest of the world. And this is what Australia is trying to do, is try to say, look, let's try to put the brakes on it. We know it's not going to be 100% effective, but they're talking multi-million dollar fines on social media companies that allow teenagers to develop accounts on these platforms. So they're trying to be aggressive about it, realizing that we don't know a lot about what the long-term implications of these devices and social media have on kids.
4: Digital media and the kids' brains. Interesting study. I heard Rory O'Neill on it this morning. Thanks, Rory.
11: Thanks, Bill.
4: Open up some of those windows in the house, get a little fresh air in overnight, maybe this morning, but a couple of those windows you can't open. 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
4: 8:30, Cleveland's Morning News. This is Bill Wills. Guardians, another win last night. We'll talk about it with Jim Rosenhaus coming up at 8:45. Speaking of last night, it was apparently a drive-by shooting, but it left a young boy critically wounded. This happened on Cleveland's west side. We'll get you latest on that and the rest of the news with Carmen Angelo coming up. First, your WTAM 1100 traffic, your drive with Pat Butler.
14: 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Still very busy getting into downtown. 71 North jams up before West 25th. 90 East is heavy across the Interbelt Bridge. 77 North is slow from 490 on in. There's still an accident, 77 North just before Wallings. That's backed up at Route 82. There's a crash reported on 480 West just past Transportation Boulevard. 480 East is pretty heavy from the Jennings over to the end of the Valley View Bridge. There's a left lane accident coming in from Lake County, Route 2 West, just before the Euclid Spur. That's slow back at East 305. Coming up from Summit County, Route 8 North is slow at 271. And it's a little extra busy on the west side this morning in the construction zone on 90 East from Clegg over to Warren Road. Next traffic update in 9 minutes at 840. Pat Butler, WTAM traffic on 1100 AM and 106.9 FM.
2: Leftover lake effect clouds will give way to lots of sunshine here on our Tuesday. Very comfortable temperatures today in the low to mid 70s.
4: 62 Solon, 66 right now at your severe weather station. That's Cleveland 3 News meteorologist Matt Wentz. All right, 8:32, bringing Carmen Angelo with the news. Still putting this together from last night. We know the two shots, sadly, a 10-year-old, and they're calling it a drive-by?
5: Yeah, apparently it was a drive-by shooting late last night, Bill, which left that young boy and a woman clinging to life this morning. Cleveland police say gunfire erupted in the 4100 block of Woodbridge Avenue. That's on the city's west side, striking a 10-year-old boy and 50-year-old woman. They were both rushed to the MetroHealth Medical Center, where they're listed in critical condition this hour. Police are looking for a suspect or suspects and a motive in the case. The victims' names have not been released. A vote on a tentative deal between more than 400 unionized library employees in the Cleveland Public Library system was reached Monday morning, just hours before those workers were set to hit the picket lines. SEIU Local 1199 spokeswoman Vanessa D'Alessandro says the deal is much better than the last offer recently rejected by the workers.
3: There were meaningful improvements from the offer that brought our members to the brink of a strike.
5: The union will vote on that deal tomorrow. If it's approved, they'll be back at work. If not, they'll walk off the job on Thursday. Deshaun Watson now prepares for week one, September 13th, as the Cleveland Browns starting quarterback after getting the nod over Shedeur Sanders. Browns head coach Todd Monken making that announcement yesterday. Watson says he's got some clear goals heading into the season opener.
15: I want to make sure that I put the best part up for the team, for the organization, and for this city so we can put a lot of wins and make sure that I celebrate and put Cleveland on the map. You know, and that's why I put the helmet on my head and I put the uniform on my body, is to go out there and make sure I put my best foot forward.
5: But Browns fans we spoke with weren't exactly doing cartwheels after learning the news. I asked this fan, Anthony from Kirtland, if Shedeur got shafted.
16: Probably a little bit. I mean, he has the number one jersey sales. He's got a lot of people on his side, so I think put him out there, there's excitement. It gives more excitement to the Browns than the whole Deshaun saga.
5: The Browns open the season against the Jacksonville Jaguars. More on the Watson decision in sports with WTAM 1100 sports director Mike Snyder. The Trump administration launching an economic D-Day on the regime in Tehran. Fox News Radio's Mike Emanuel from Washington with all the details.
18: For foreign governments or companies considering trying to ease the pain on the regime, this warning, D-Day is coming for them too. Secretary of War Pete Hegseth visited military facilities in Nebraska and Wisconsin. Hegseth is not ruling out further military action if needed.
25: Economic pressure we know hurts them the most right now. But by no means are we foreclosing using kinetic strikes anywhere in the Strait of Hormuz or around Iran.
18: For now, the Trump administration's focus is on economically isolating Iran.
5: President Trump says tariffs on imports of cars, trucks, and auto parts from Canada will increase 50% starting the first of the year. This after trade talks between the two nations broke down. Meanwhile, Canada announcing retaliatory tariffs on some U.S. goods that'll start September 8th. As his son's killer is requesting a new trial, the father of murdered Texas track star Austin Metcalf is speaking out. Carmelo Anthony was convicted of fatally stabbing Metcalf during a track meet last year, a judge rejecting the defense request for a retrial. ABC's Aaron Katursky sat down with Jeff Metcalf and asked what he made of that verdict.
0: Did you get justice?
9: No. There's no such thing. I got handed a life sentence. We don't ever get to see Austin again. We don't get to talk to him. We don't get to hug him.
5: Jeff Metcalf speaking to ABC News. A new blood test designed to help identify signs of Alzheimer's disease in people 55 and up has just been cleared by the Food and Drug Administration. The biomarker blood test from Roche and Eli Lilly breaks from the traditional method of diagnosing Alzheimer's like spinal taps or PET scans. It's already been okayed for use in Europe and can be run through

0: and convenient delivery to your door. 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
3: This is a Bloomberg Money Minute. Stock futures are climbing as a sell-off in chip makers fizzled. Dow futures are up 134 points. S&P futures are up 27. Bitcoin also briefly surged past $80,000. And oil keeps falling, with Brent crude now at $90 a barrel. An oil buying spree could put a strain on U.S. supplies and push prices at the pump even higher. Disruptions to oil shipments due to Iran and Russia-Ukraine wars have tightened the global oil supply, and that's prompting refiners in Asia to turn more to the U.S. to source its crude. Exports to Asia are on pace now to hit 40 million barrels in September, which would be nearly double the amount exported in August. And buyers are circling Warner Brothers assets as Paramount's legal fight to acquire the studio continues. That includes TBS, TNT, and CNN, which are a huge source of revenue for the company, partly because TV providers like Comcast and DirecTV pay fees to show sports. Monica Ricks, Bloomberg Radio.
4: Saw a story this morning about the Strait of Hormuz. About 25% of what it was as far as ships moving through there, so that's good news. We haven't heard about one being hit in the last week or so. That's good news. All right, 8:40, Cleveland's Morning News. This is Bill Wills. Coming up in 5, we'll talk to Jim Rosenhaus about yet another Guardians win. Pat Butler, a week ago, might get back from vacation a week ago today. I mean, there were three or four teams between them and the White Sox. Yeah. And now with winning, we're 2.5 back in the Central.
5: Yeah, that was a bad stretch, but that's behind us.
4: It's behind us. We're in a good stretch right now. Another win last night. We'll talk about it with Rosie coming up. Let's check your drive, see the stretch ahead. See what I did there? Here's Pat Butler.
5: Thank you, Bill. From the Elk and Elk Traffic Center, if you were injured because of medical malpractice, call 1-800-ELK-OHIO. There's a new accident on the west side, 90 East, after McKinley. The center lane is blocked, and that is backed up all the way to Clegg. Getting into downtown, 71 North jams up before West 25th Street. The Jennings North is slow before Harvard Denison. 490 East is slow the whole way from 90 over to 77. The Interbell Bridge is full. 480 East is slowing down between 77 and the Valley View Bridge. There's an accident reported on 480 West just past Transportation Boulevard. There's still an accident off to the left slowing things down on 77 North before Wallings. That's backed up at Route 82. And the crash in Lake County on Route 2 West at the Euclid Spur just cleared up. This report is brought to you by the 47 Morning Update Podcast.
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4: Cleveland 3 News weather now. 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
7: Good Tuesday morning to you, Bill. Leftover lake effect clouds around this morning will eventually clear out as the wind shifts. We'll have lots of sunshine this afternoon. A comfortable day. Highs in the mid-70s this afternoon.
4: 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We'll talk some Guardians next.
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3: NFL teams are getting ready for their final preseason games. Then it'll be roster cuts. Some injury news. The Ravens lose center Danny Pinder potentially for the year with a leg injury. Good news for Giants receiver Malik Nabers returning from his ACL injury. He's taking part in live drills and could be ready for week one. And a record-setting night in the WNBA for Atlanta's Angel Reese. 26 rebounds, a single-game mark as the Dream beat the LA Sparks. I'm Matt McCoy.
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5: Out to Southern California we go. I'm a little worried waking him up. Maybe he's going to catch a wave before he has to prep for the game. Jim Rosenhaus joins us. Bill Wills, Mike Snyder alongside. Guardians win 4-2. They're back to 66-66. 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You can go out and surf this morning or something?
6: Oh, absolutely. Yeah, heading down to the beach right now. Looks like the waves are pretty good.
5: Excellent. I know the surfboard's a little hard to carry and transport on the flights, but I know you look forward to that every year when you get out to L.A.
6: It did draw some looks on the plane, but that's okay.
5: That's all right.
6: Yeah, no other takers, but we'll be all right.
5: Jim Rosenhaus is with us. Let's get to the game. 4-2 win. Hey, they're back to 500, Jim.
6: Yeah, they really are, Bill. And, it's taken them a little bit to catch a hot streak and play consistent baseball, but they've done that. And, you knew coming out of the All-Star break, there were some stretches in the schedule where they were going to be playing some teams that have really struggled this year. Colorado over the weekend for sure, and the Angels for sure. But you still have to go out and play good winning baseball. And it's interesting because last night, Angels committed an error, allowing one run to score. Austin Hedges hit a home run, and that one consistent facet of the game that the Guardians have had for years now, the good starting pitching, and they got that last night from Parker Messick, and it added up to a kind of a workmanlike 4-2 win.
7: It was great to see him finally get that 10th win. He really has been outstanding. He's got to be under consideration for Rookie of the Year, Jim, doesn't he?
6: I think so, and we were talking about that during the game last night. Sometimes it's a challenge for a pitcher because, and you see it with the MVP voting, do you give it to a pitcher because they don't play every day and all that kind of stuff? But just to think about it, what he has meant to that rotation, not just the 10 wins, but the innings that he's put together, that matters in a starting rotation. It helps everything else in terms of your pitching staff, especially the bullpen on the night when he pitches. So he has meant so much to this team. And you can't deny the numbers. His ERA 2.5, and here we are almost in September. So it's been a terrific year, and he should get heavy, heavy consideration for Rookie of the Year.
7: Jim, I think the only concern from last night, Chase DeLauder was originally in the lineup, and then he was a late scratch. Is that correct?
6: He was. Original starting lineup, and he had those two triples on Sunday, and he was coming off of the hamstring issue that had him out of a couple of games on that last homestand. And I think they just wanted to be really careful. And to his credit, his communication with the training staff has been excellent. And that's the key. A lot of guys, they're in a pennant race and they're having a good year and they want to play every day. And it's just a little tweak. I'll push through it. But in his case, with his past injury history, I think he's learning. You just got to be careful sometimes. And the feeling is that he'll be okay and back in there, if not today, real soon.
5: Good call on Hedges' home run last night.
6: You know, it's tricky here because they have the double wall and he cleared the first one, which is all you need. And good for him. He's close to home here, and it just continues what's been a really good year. You know, we talk so much about, oh, he's a great clubhouse guy and he's a good defensive catcher.
5: Right.
6: Well, he's put together an all-around season this year because he's really contributed offensively. And that was a huge home run the way it turned out.
5: Now, I'm a little confused. What time is first pitch tonight?
6: 9:38,
5: which is a minute earlier than last night, as I set my alarm to make sure I wake back up from my nap to hear the first few minutes.
6: A minute earlier.
5: Why in L.A.?
6: Was it 9:30?
5: A minute. Yeah, it's weird. Right, Mike?
6: I don't know. They're very specific on that game time.
7: That's not 9:39, 9:37. It's 9:38,
6: no.
7: Right?
6: All right. And not 9:40, not 9:35, which right. I think most places would be.
7: Man, 9:38.
5: First pitch on the 8th.
6: Yes. Yeah.
5: All right. Well,
6: right.
5: Hey, go catch a wave. Enjoy the morning, and we'll be listening tonight, okay?
6: Okay, they're curling pretty good here this morning.
5: See you, buddy. Jim Rosenhaus from the beach, getting ready to get out there.
7: Love about
5: it.
7: Yeah, that?
5: He loves his surfing.
7: Yeah.
5: And I know this is a trip he always looks forward to get out and catch a few waves early this morning. And he does a little prep, probably gets a nap in, and then get the game tonight. So fun. Good for him. One of the benefits when you're traveling, able to catch a wave here, surfer like Rosie. Okay, so 4-2 win last night. Mike, they're back to 66-66.
7: That's right. And, I think before you start talking postseason, you've got to go get a winning record. They can establish that with a win tonight.
5: Excellent. All right, we got a pair of Guardians tickets for you to win when the White Sox are here Tuesday, September 15th at Progressive Field, 6:40. First pitch that night. We, 40 makes much more sense. But anyway, great seats available for the home games for the next homestand this weekend that starts. Get to CLDGuardians.com. 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Do you know Mike's winning number he gave you this morning at 6:45? You know that? Well, you can call 216-578-1100, text it to 21095, or better yet, on the iHeartRadio app with us this morning, use that little talkback mic and just give us the winning number. You could win the Guardians tickets. WTAM traffic now. We're on your drive with Pat Butler.
2: Thank you, Bill. 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Just got word of some construction underway on the east side. Van Aken is blocked off westbound between South Woodland and Shaker Boulevard. Still a pretty busy highway drive downtown. 90 East is slow across the Interbelt Bridge. 71 North is jammed up at the Metro Health Curve. There's a crash clearing up on 90 East at West 25th Street. There was an accident on 90 East at McKinley. That is gone, but still heavy with road work. From Detroit over to about Warren Road in that west side construction zone. 480 East is still heavy on the Valley View Bridge. The accident on 77 North before Wallings is clear. And it's a little heavy coming up from Summit County, Route 8 North at 271. This report is brought to you by Aleve.
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5: Cleveland 3 News weather, beautiful day. Meteorologist Matt Wint says lots of sunshine. We'll get up into the 70s. 67 right now at your severe weather station. Trending stories coming up at 9 with Carmen Angelo. What you working on?
0: Good morning to you, Bill. A 10-year-old boy among two victims of an apparent drive-by shooting late last night at a home on Cleveland's west side. Hundreds of Cleveland Public Library employees will vote tomorrow on a tentative contract struck yesterday, which averted a strike. And a man from Westlake accused of killing his own wife is now hit with an indictment.
5: All right, aviation report for the morning. Flying stories, News Radio, WTAM 1100. This is Bill Wells bringing aviation expert Jay Ratliff on a couple things, and we'll check your day in the air if you're heading out at Cleveland Hopkins or Akron Canton this morning or dropping somebody off. Morning, Jay.
9: Hey, good morning, Bill.
5: Well, we like to take these laptops on board, catch up on some work, watch a movie or two, but you've got a story about one that caught fire, huh?
9: Yeah, another one that caught fire. This was American Airlines flight coming into Dallas. They're on final approach when a laptop catches fire. Flight attendants are trying to put it out. They've got their fire suppression protocol in the bags they can put them in. And the cabin fills with smoke. They had several passengers that were burned. And the plane landed. Everybody was okay, other than those that required medical treatment. But it's another story about a lithium battery-powered device that ignites during a flight. And since both laptops, phones, and a bunch of other devices are powered by these things, you're not going to ban them. But, Bill, as you and I have talked before, my biggest concern on lithium battery devices, laptops, and other types of things, is that when they're in the checked luggage, the checked luggage is screened, and those devices are normally found and removed. So the threat to putting these in the cargo compartment is not an issue because we tend to catch those. Because underneath in the cargo department, if it catches on fire, there's no way to put it out. Yes, there's a fire suppression system, but these things burn so hot, sometimes it's not effective in the cargo hold. My concern is when all of us are at the gate and they say, hey, look, the plane's full. Can we have some of you check your bags to the destination? We'll do it for free. And in a very rushed state, the agent at the gate says, oh, do you have any electronic devices in your bag? Right. No, it's good. Right. And there's such a hurry. You're trying to crowd the kids. You're trying to board the flight. The agent's in a hurry to dispatch that flight. Bill, I'm scared to death one of these devices is going to remain in a piece of checked luggage that's not been screened for that, and then it's going to go in the cargo compartment, ignite, and we've got an onboard situation. So we've got to do something. I don't have an answer because I know we can't ban them, but, man, I'm getting tired of talking about these because they happen all the time.
5: Yeah, I think you're right. It could happen, and I think we know why. Like you say, we're in a hurry, and all of a sudden you got to change it. Okay, we're fine. Click. Let's get on that plane. Yeah.
9: Yeah.
5: I'm not a big fan of flying long distances. You know, 3 hours, I'm walking the aisle saying, all right, when are we going to land this thing? With that in mind, let's go San Francisco to Paris on Air France. They want me to fly this, huh?
9: Well, you know, you could if you would like, and that's you know, maybe about 11-hour flight or so. But Air France has a premium suite that you might be interested in. I'm not going to be interested in it. You might. Yeah, you're pampered big time. It's like, I don't want to call it a little studio apartment, but it's pretty good size. $31,000.
5: Oh my!
9: $31,000. It's yours one way from San Francisco to Charles de Gaulle. I mean, it's, you know, sometimes people will use these for meetings, for rest, just to get work done, or they just want to be away from the masses, whatever it might happen to be. But Bill, I can't look. I'll buy a discounted first class seat, the non-refundable ones, to save money. But the idea of spending anything like this on a first class accommodation, yeah. I'll spend that money where I'll buy a car with that. Excuse me. Yeah, I mean, it's just ridiculous what some of these things go, and a lot of these sell out. And Air France says it starts at $31,000.
5: Wow.
9: Who knows where it goes from there?
5: Wow. Yeah, it depends on the champagne you want. You know, if you're paying $31,000 to get to vacation, imagine what you're going to spend on vacation.
9: I imagine so. Yeah, they're not going to be Ubering around town. I guarantee you that.
5: Aviation expert Jay Ratliff on flying. 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Have a great day.
9: You too, Bill.
5: By the way, Mike's winning number was 5. Congratulations to our winner. You could win Guardians tickets again tomorrow morning. Here, Mike Sports at 6:45 gives you that winning number. 857 WTAM 1100.
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14: That's crazy. 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
21: What's new this morning? Sadly, a 10-year-old boy among those two victims, they're saying, of an apparent drive-by shooting last night on Cleveland's west side. Latest on that with Carmen Angelo coming up. This after 9 o'clock, Cleveland's Morning News with Wills and Snyder. This is Bill Wills. Good morning. Your drive first. Traffic, we check it with Pat Buller.
2: Thanks, Bill. 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Things are getting a little bit better at this point. Still busy downtown, though, on 90 East across the Interbelt Bridge. 71 North is still heavy approaching West 14th. 77 North still jams up at 490. The accident on 90 East at West 25th Street just moved off to the right berm. There's also a crash reported off to the side on 90 East after Clegg. And there's some road work today on the east side. Van Aken is closed westbound in between South Woodland and Shaker until 3 o'clock. Pat Butler, WTIM traffic on 1100 AM and 106.9 FM.
22: Leftover lake effect clouds will give way to lots of sunshine here on our Tuesday. Very comfortable temperatures today in the low to mid 70s.
21: 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Beautiful morning. That's Cleveland Free News meteorologist Matt Wentz. Sports check, Mike Snyder.
7: Bill, Guardians 4-2 winners over the Angels last night. They'll look to make it six wins in a row tonight. And the latest on the Browns and Watson and all of that coming up at 9:15.
21: 9:02, live to the White House. I'm going to bring in John Decker, our Treasury Secretary Bessin, announcing some of this yesterday about Iran trying to make an economic outcast. But it's always the details when we look into this, John.
23: Well, that's right. So keep in mind that what Secretary Bessin announced yesterday in terms of sanctions against Iran has not been implemented. And what he said yesterday at that press conference is that it will not be implemented, giving time to Iran to come to the negotiating table. He said the amount of time is not infinite, but he also did not give a timeline. The U.S. is also asking our allies around the world to join with the U.S. in imposing tougher sanctions on Iran. So far, there's only one country in the world that says that it will stop all trade with Iran, and that's the United Arab Emirates. But no other country, Bill, has announced anything similar to what the UAE announced over the weekend.
21: John, get you out here on this. A couple other headlines. It looks like more ships are getting through the strait. Thankfully, we've not heard about one being hit lately. And economically, Iran seems like they're in real trouble.
23: Well, as long as they have an economic lifeline, they're not in trouble, as you put it, Bill. Their economic lifeline is China. China purchases 90% of its oil. China is Iran's largest trading partner. Now, if they cut off all ties with Iran, indeed, Iran would be so isolated. But there is no indication that China is going to do that. And I don't think that the U.S. is going to impose any tougher sanctions on China for continuing their trade relationship with Iran.
21: White House correspondent John Decker, good reporting. John, thanks much.
23: Thank you.
21: Catch John Daly on the White House Briefing Room podcast with John Decker. It's on the iHeartRadio app. Coming up, boy, politicians love to be out there with the shovels when they were announcing these data centers a few years ago. Now they're like, wait, hold on, what are we doing here? We're going to talk about that some with some other tech stuff with Mike Dubusky. And at ABC. And at 9:35, some restaurant news for you. Mark Boner, Cleveland Plain Dealer, Cleveland.com will join us on a couple things. That's coming up, so stay with us after 9 on News Radio, WTAM 1100. Let's update you on the news in the morning now. Carmen Angelo.
0: And good morning to you, Bill. A 10-year-old boy among two victims of an apparent drive-by shooting that took place last night outside a home in the 4100 block of Woodbridge Avenue on Cleveland's west side. Police looking for a suspect or suspects following the incident, which left the boy and a 50-year-old woman critically wounded. Both victims rushed to the Metro Health Medical Center by Cleveland EMS. Those victims' names have not been released. More than 400 Cleveland Public Library employees remain on the job after a federal mediator helped negotiate a tentative contract between the employees and the library system just hours before they were set to walk Monday. SEIU Local 1199 spokeswoman Vanessa D'Alessandro says a vote on that pact is set for tomorrow.
1: The bargaining team believes we have reached an agreement that is worthy of putting in front of our members. Ultimately, this is their contract and their decision, so they will have the opportunity to review the full agreement and vote on Wednesday.
0: If union members do not approve that contract, they will hit the picket lines on Thursday. Cleveland Browns head coach Todd Monken says Deshaun Watson is his guy. Monken naming Watson the starter Monday over second-year pro Shedeur Sanders in a move that's not particularly sitting well with Browns fans. Monken on why he's tabbed Watson QB1.
3: Ultimately, we felt over the course of training camp and the offseason that he was ahead of Shedeur. Shedeur's closed that gap, I mean, for sure, and that's a credit to him.
0: Meantime, this fan, Troy from Cleveland, telling me he wished the better man in all aspects won the starting job.
4: When you're up against Deshaun and all that that represents on the field, off the field, I wish it wouldn't have been a question mark, and I wish that Shedeur would have been the starter.
0: Watson gets the nod in the Browns season opener September 13th against the Jaguars in Jacksonville. More on the Browns quarterback decision in sports with our own Mike Snyder. A Westlake man accused of killing his own wife has now been indicted by a Cuyahoga County grand jury.
6: 65-year-old William Feather indicted on two counts of murder plus charges of felonious assault, tampering with evidence, and domestic violence. About 5 weeks ago, Westlake police found Michelle Feather unresponsive at the couple's home. She died at the hospital. William Feather's being held on $3 million bond. He's due for arraignment on Tuesday morning. I'm Tom Moore.
0: In a story we brought you as it was breaking last week, Cleveland fire investigators now say that last week's fire at Friendship Baptist Church was intentionally set. The vacant church near East 55th Street and Central Avenue went up in flames early Friday morning. Officials say that arrests could be imminent. For the latest headlines at the top and bottom of the hour, set a preset on the free iHeartRadio app to WTAM 1100. I'm Carmen Angelo.
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0: Snyder, this is Bill Wills. Good morning. Tech Tuesday, bringing our guy Mike Dubusky at ABC, watches the tech story some for us. I want to talk about data centers with you, and you talk about them with me. There's, look, every community, it's been a political issue as well about what these things are, what they bring, what they don't bring. A lot of controversy around the country about them, right?
1: Yeah, absolutely. And now we're starting to see some reversals from some very high-profile lawmakers. Of course, data centers are just these giant facilities that house the computers that are used by tech companies for really all kinds of things. Data centers are nothing new, but recently they've come into focus for being kind of the physical manifestation of the AI build-out, right? These things are used for building and running AI tools. Tech companies have promised jobs and investment will come to any areas that agree to building new data center projects, but we've also seen energy costs go up in these communities where these facilities, you know, are built, jacking up people's electricity bills. Other people have complained about sort of water usage, noise pollution, that type of thing, facing a lot of pushback from local communities. And what we've learned in recent days is that this is now having a real political impact. In a private memo this week, the National Republican Senatorial Committee warned some AI companies that building new data centers could actually be killing their party's chances of picking up key Senate races, particularly a Senate seat in Ohio. In Michigan this week, Republican Senate candidate Mike Rogers came out in support of a one-year moratorium on new data centers. He had previously opposed that type of thing. Texas Governor Greg Abbott used to pitch Texas as the epicenter of AI development. That was the term he used. Now he's freezing new data center projects from being built as the state audits them for things like energy and water usage. It's not just on the Republican side either. Here where I am in New York, Governor Kathy Hochul instituted a similar AI data center moratorium, specifically targeting hyperscale data centers, the big ones. And Pennsylvania Governor Josh Shapiro also recently imposed new restrictions on data center construction after having long supported them. Of course, we can't talk about this without talking about the fact that the midterms are coming up in the next few weeks, and it seems like data centers have been prompting some pretty key reversals.
0: Interesting to see politicians who love being at the with the shovel a year or two ago, and now they're like, well, we ought to hold off on. Yeah, I think a part of, and I'm not trying to sell them, a part of the problem is you say data center and AI in the same sentence. If you said data center and Netflix, then people might be, well, if I want to keep watching Netflix, we've got to have these things, you know?
1: And the thing is, that is what, you know, Netflix runs on, right? Yeah. Like data centers, again, are not a new concept by any stretch of the imagination, right? You know, technologies that the public demands, the technologies that Silicon Valley relies on, are huge, right? They require huge stores of, you know, not just computer storage, but computer power to run. However, I do think that AI is kind of in a class of its own, given the scale of investment that we're seeing in that industry, the amount of power that it requires to, you know, develop and to run regularly. And at this point, the lack of return on investment. We've seen, you know, heads of industry start to get a little antsy about the amount of money that they're putting into kind of their AI integrations at their companies. And I'm thinking about Uber's COO recently coming out and saying that, you know, they're not really seeing a return on the investment when it comes to, you know, integrating artificial intelligence into their business. There are several examples of this now. You know, that creates this kind of real, you know, complicated feeling, I think, among many when they see these data center projects come to town. Sure, it's great to, you know, spur investment in the community to get these construction projects going that, you know, employs a lot of people. But after these things go up, they generally don't employ that many people, right? They're not factories. And given, you know, some of the cognitive dissonance around, you know, the art of artificial intelligence sector broadly right now, you know, these things as the physical manifestation of the AI race in your community, yeah, they're going to be political lightning rods.
0: Yeah, good points, good takes. Mike Dubusky on it this morning. Follow him on X, by the way, at Michael Dubusky on the whole data center backlash now. All right, Mike, thanks so much. Have a great day.
1: Sounds good. Take care.
0: Sports with Mike Snyder coming up. A couple things out of Lakewood, too, I noticed on Cleveland.com. You know, the power off and on in Lakewood's been a problem. First Energy could be fined $3 million. Guess who gets the money? That coming up at about 5, News Radio, WTAM 1100. Traffic update for you right now. Here's Pat Butler.
2: Thank you, Bill. 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Some earlier problems cleared out of the way. It's still a little busy, though, getting into downtown. 90 East is heavy, approaching Ontario on the Interbelt Bridge that continues up to Carnegie. 77 North slows down after 490. A little heavy with road work on 71 North in between Snow Road and the 480 West ramp over by the airport. Then on the east side, there's some road work today. Van Aken is closed off westbound between South Woodland and Shaker Boulevard until 3 o'clock. Pat Butler, WTAM traffic on 1100 AM and 106.9 FM.
0: Sunshine, beautiful day. Cleveland Free News meteorologist Matt Wentz says mid-70s for the afternoon. 68 at your severe weather station. Your morning sports, Mike Snyder.
3: Hi, Bill. The Guardians with a beautiful road trip thus far. After sweeping the Rockies, they took game one of their series with the Angels last night, winning by a score of 4-2. And Stephen Vogt certainly liking what he sees from his team as they now have won five straight.
4: We've seen it from this group. They step up when we need it, and the bats have come alive. We're scoring runs, and the pitching is stepping up, and bullpen was outstanding yet again, and just love the way these guys are playing.
3: Parker Mesa getting his 10th win, went six innings. Austin Hedges with a two-run homer. Joe Adell, and his acquisition was just huge. He's knocked in 18 runs for the Guardians. He had an RBI single last night against his former team. Series continues tonight. It is a 9:38 start. That's the way they start him out in Anaheim. Gavin Williams on the mound for Cleveland. Guardians now at 500 at 66-66. They'll try to go over that 500 mark with a win this evening behind Gavin. Of course, you can hear it right here in free on the iHeartRadio app. The Interplay today, 2.5 games behind the White Sox in the division, and actually right now they do hold that final wild card spot. Now we go to the Browns, and we know the story there is Deshaun Watson. Todd Monken explaining why he made that decision.
5: There's a number of things I'm not going to get into, but ultimately we felt over the course of training camp and the offseason that he was ahead of Shador. Shador's closed that gap, I mean, for sure, and that's a credit to him. And we look forward to, again, Shador continuing to grow as a player, but ultimately we're about week one. That's all it's about, is week one, putting our best foot forward over the next 3 weeks.
3: And now they will pretty much have Watson work with the first unit. You know, the Browns pretty much are going to have a completely new offense when they take the field in that first game against Jacksonville on September 13th. They do have one more preseason game to play. That will be Thursday night when the Patriots come to town. And Monken indicated that Dylan Gabriel and Taylen Green will get the work in that game. Neither Shador or Watson will play in that final preseason game. Home of the Guardians and the Cavs, Mike Snyder, WTAM Sports.
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0: Cleveland's Morning News with Wills and Snyder. 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What you working on?
12: Good morning to you, Bill. A young boy lies in critical condition this morning after being shot late last night in an apparent West Side drive-by. Deshaun Watson now preparing for week one after getting the nod from head coach Todd Monken. Fans not exactly thrilled. And a big vote by Cleveland library workers set for tomorrow on a tentative deal to avert a strike.
0: Great sound of the Eagles making a little news. Have you been to the Sphere out in Vegas? Know somebody that has? You've seen pictures of that thing? The Eagles extending their residency at the Sphere in Las Vegas. Band says four additional shows have been added due to overwhelming demand. Of course, they're the Eagles. They are scheduled for January 15, 16, 22nd, 23rd. They've booked 72 shows at the Sphere since 2024, making the residency out there the longest in the history of that venue, the Sphere. It looks amazing. I've never been there, but it just looks amazing. And the Eagles, something to experience. Out of Lakewood, a lot of frustration with the power on or power off at times, and then back on, then back off, of course. And matter of fact, there's a story at Cleveland.com this morning that, you know, you're frustrated when Mike Snyder lives in Lakewood, and there's a lot of businesses have been hurt by this when the power goes off, and they got to throw stuff out and all. Okay. Well, according to Cleveland.com, First Energy could face a $3 million penalty for the way you've been treated in Lakewood. $3 million. And you think there's, what, about 50,000 people in Lakewood? Let's split it up. Hold on, Sparky. The proposed penalty creates a result where the Ohio government gets a bit richer, according to Cleveland.com. PUCO staff has proposed a $3.05 million forfeiture and a finding that First Energy's Cleveland Electric Illuminating Company was probably violating state requirements involving adequate service and customer communication. In other words, telling you they're sorry or telling you when the power is going to go off. Under Ohio law, every dollar of that, though, would go to the state's general fund. If PUCO, if they get this through where First Energy has to pay $3 million, none of it goes to you, Mike Snyder. I get to share in it because it goes to the general fund of the state.
3: Well, there should be a way. I mean, I know for individual residents, I don't know how they break it down, but there were businesses over these last few years, Bill, that were just hit. And there was an outage over a weekend, I think it was last year, actually, where there was nothing. There was nothing to blame. You know, when storms happen and, you know, you can't, I mean, come on, things do happen. But there was no weather issue, as I recall. And it was like part more of the central part of Lakewood. And they had no power for a weekend. And, you know, there are restaurants and so forth that were impacted. It's a shame that they can't get something back on that. Really.
0: I was at the West Side Market earlier in the summer and walked in, power's off. And I mean, it's the West Side. We got fresh meat, produce. They got to throw it out. It's just, it's, you know, it hurts. Lakewood Mayor Megan George had asked regulators to consider significant fines along with refunds to customers like Mike Snyder, or even an escrow system under which utility payments could be withheld until reliability problems are repaired. PUCO staff instead recommend, that's too much work. Let's just fine them.
3: Yeah.
0: And then send the money over to the other office.
3: Well, we got hit the one time with frozen, you know, with food.
0: Yeah, throwing stuff out.
3: Yeah, with that. But I really feel for a lot of the businesses that, I mean, really got zonked because of, and it wasn't like, you know, when as I said, necessarily a bad storm. You know,
0: sure.
3: It was like, it got a little hot. And the one time, I don't think it was even any real weather issue at all. It just went out, so.
0: I reached out to Lakewood Mayor George this morning. Well, hopefully get her scheduled to talk about this some tomorrow. I guess it would be some work, but with computers and AI, surely you could figure out your energy. You know, pick a number. Your electric bill was $250 or whatever, and your share of the $3 million means you don't pay an electric bill next month somehow. Where at least you see that some of that money comes back to you. But anyway, we'll, as of right now, if this passes with the PUCO, it goes to the general fund in Columbus. So DeWine and the
3: so what are they going to do with it there?
0: Their hands on it. It just sits in the general fund, I guess.
3: Thanks for playing this, Scott. Appreciate it.
0: So we'll try. I reached out to Mayor George, see if we can get a hold of her for tomorrow. Speaking of music, Apple Music is labeling AI tracks. If you use Apple Music, the music platform has announced they're going to start putting made with AI labels on released tracks. The service said the record labels and distributors will be required to tag songs, which a material portion of the content was created by AI. Been more and more hit songs, all created by AI. We're seeing actors, actresses, AI and all. Yeah. All right, 925 News Radio, WTAM 1100. Coming up at about 10, we'll talk to Mark Bona, Cleveland Plain Dealer, Cleveland.com, some restaurant news. And you could get a whiskey bottle engraved for free. You got to buy the whiskey, but we'll tell you more about that. And Serenity reopening their Culinary Institute in Medina a little more on their mission and all. We'll talk to Mark coming up on News Radio WTAM 1100. It is a Tech Tuesday. Got a tech tip from our buddy John Matarese over at News 5 this morning. So we probably all have that drawer where there's junk and one of the old smartphones or flip phones or other gadgets. You know, you could sell those and make some money. Is that right, John?
13: Bill, a lot of people have drawers full of old cell phones. You open that kitchen drawer or something, you know, in the bedroom, and there's your iPhone 12, your iPhone X. I mean, it goes back, and maybe you've got an iPad from 5 years ago. Time to start thinking spring cleaning. And it's a great time to go through and see what old electronics you have, because there are places that'll give you cash. And I'm talking, you think that iPhone's worthless, that old phone? You might get $75 cash for it. Now, we visited a store called Paymore. It's a chain. It's a national franchise. They're in the process, actually, of opening some stores in Northeast Ohio. But there are several other stores like it that will buy your cell phone in Northeast Ohio. There's Eco ATMs that are in some stores where it's actually like a machine where you put your cell phone in and you get cash out. They give you a little gift card. There's also Buy Sell Cleveland. That's one that's out there. So there are a number of stores. You bring your phone in. You have to be able to get on it. And that's the thing. You have to be able to power it up and get on so they can see it, and then they will wipe it clean. So if it's a completely dead phone, you have no way to even power it up, maybe not. But otherwise, do an inventory check and see what you have, because you may be able to get $200-$300, and that's pretty nice, Bill.
12: There is one of the Paymore stores they've opened in Westlake on the west side of Cleveland, so as John mentioned, and some other stores as well. But, boy, you're right. I mean, look, a lot of us like to clean things out. We got to, you know, this bag goes to the Salvation Army. This bag goes to track. If you find some of these tech things, you could maybe make a few bucks then, right?
13: Yeah. I mean, a lot of people donate them, and you can, because there's, you know, programs you can donate them to battered women, to troops, and that's all good, and I'm all for that. But if you want to make some money as well, check out some of these places. And then finally, Amazon and Apple actually have buyback programs. Apple will do a trade-in on an old phone. So a lot of places to unload it. Don't have a drawer full of 3 or 4 iPhones you know, they're just collecting dust when you can be collecting money.
12: John, we got to find the store that buys the old scissors that you can't cut anything with that I would give to my 2-year-old granddaughter to play with, because I know she's not going to hurt herself. If you can find that store, let me know, too, because it's in that drawer with that old phone, I'll bet.
13: That drawer. You got it.
12: John Matarese, sir. Don't Waste Your Money, Consumer Guy at News 5. Follow him on the different social media channels at Don't Waste Your Money. John, thanks so much.
13: All right, great talking to you.
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0: Hey, good morning, 9:30, Cleveland's Morning News. This is Bill Wills, Carmen Angelo with the stories of the morning coming up. Weather first, going to be a beautiful day. Here's Cleveland 3 News meteorologist Matt Wentz.
2: Good Tuesday morning to you, Bill. Leftover lake effect clouds around this morning will eventually clear out as the wind shifts. We'll have lots of sunshine this afternoon. A comfortable day, highs in the mid-70s this afternoon.
0: Got to 68 now at your severe weather station. This report is sponsored by the Ohio Turnpike. When driving through highway work zones, the Ohio Turnpike is reminding all of us to obey the reduced speed limits. Stay alert, maintain a safe following distance, and put your phones down. It's a message from the Ohio Turnpike. 9:32, News of the Morning now, Carmen Angelo.
12: And good morning to you, Bill. Cleveland police looking for a suspect or suspects in an apparent drive-by shooting late last night on Woodbridge Avenue on the west side, which left a 10-year-old boy and a 50-year-old woman in critical condition. Police responding to the home where they found both victims who were immediately rushed to the MetroHealth Medical Center. The victims' names have not been released. And this developing story just into our 24-hour newsroom as William Feather has pleaded not guilty to a murder rap this morning in Cuyahoga County Common Pleas Court. Feather is charged with killing his 57-year-old wife, Michelle, inside their home July 17th on Canterbury Road in Westlake. Feather's bond set at $1 million. He's hit with a number of charges, including murder. He'll be back in court for a pretrial hearing September 1st. Cleveland Browns quarterback Deshaun Watson now prepping for the team's season opener in Jacksonville after being named QB1 by head coach Todd Monken Monday. Watson beating out second-year pro Shedeur Sanders for the job, and he says he's looking to improve on what he calls not his best football since joining the team in 2022.
19: This organization have put, you know, a lot of investment in coming, you know, to get me back in 22. And things haven't been going the right direction that we thought it was. You know, a lot of injuries, a lot of time off, and not putting the best football and my foot forward.
12: Meantime, this Browns fan, Anthony from Kirtland, telling me Watson should not even be rostered.
20: The last 4 years and all this turmoil, I think us as the fan base, we just need to move on from him, be done with him.
12: The Browns open the season September 13th on the road against Jacksonville. More on the Watson decision in sports with WTAM 1100 sports director Mike Snyder. A strike by 400 employees of the Cleveland Public Library has been postponed until at least Thursday. This after a federal mediator called both sides together in a virtual meeting yesterday morning. That meeting produced a tentative deal, which union members will vote on tomorrow. Vanessa D'Alessandro with SEIU Local 1199 says the strike could still happen.
21: The strike was not canceled. It's been postponed until Thursday. So if members accept the tentative agreement, then there will be no strike. If they vote the tentative agreement down, then we would plan to strike on Thursday.
12: Both sides have been trying to hammer out a deal over the past 11 months. The White House says Iran is now facing its economic D-Day. Treasury Secretary Scott Bessent says new sanctions rolled out Monday amount to an economic onslaught against Iran that should further isolate it from the rest of the globe.
22: Our objective is to sever every economic lifeline that sustains this tyrannical regime until Tehran stands alone.
12: Bessent says any nation found to be helping the Islamic Republic sell its oil will also face consequences. South Carolina headlining a list of states holding primaries today. That's where President Trump-backed Republican Senator Darlene Graham is facing Congressman Ralph Norman in the state's Republican Senate primary runoff. The special Senate primary came after the sudden death of Graham's brother, Senator Lindsey Graham. There's also a House special election today in Georgia and a Senate and governor runoff in the state of of Oklahoma. Civil rights groups are condemning the Ohio BMV over an unexpected policy change affecting transgender residents.
1: Equality Ohio is denouncing the state's overnight removal of gender change certification forms, calling it a deliberate try at voter suppression ahead of the November midterms. The shift prevents transgender voters from easily changing gender markers on state IDs, which are needed to cast ballots. The state defends the shift, arguing the forms conflict with strict definitions of biological sex in Ohio law. I'm Travis Laird.
12: A new study out this morning taking a close look at the risks pro football players take with their long-term health. The report published this morning in the British Medical Journal finds at least 25% of ex-NFL players who died between 2016 and 2021 had CTE. That number is believed to be on the low end, according to the study's lead author. For the latest headlines at the top and bottom of the hour, set a preset on the free iHeartRadio app to WTAM 1100. I'm Carmen Angelo.
0: Catching up on some restaurant news. WTAM 1100, this is Bill Wills bringing Mark Bona, Cleveland Plain Dieter, Cleveland.com, on a few things. Follow him on X at mbona30, always posting content as news breaks in that industry and entertainment and restaurants and all. And, of course, you can catch up at Cleveland.com and the Plain Dieter. Hey, Mark, good morning to you.
4: Hey, Bill.
0: Let's talk about Medina, the Culinary Institute there that's attached to the wonderful work done by Serenite over the years, which really had its start on an amazing project on the east side that we've been talking about for years. But they've reopened the Culinary Institute, kind of a relaunch too of the restaurant back a few months ago, right?
4: Yeah, you know, Serenity has just done a good job. Great place to eat. I've eaten there several times. They had closed down. They wanted to clean up a few things. They reopened the restaurant in October, and now the second phase of their mission, and it is a nonprofit mission, the Culinary Institute, opened recently on Friday with a lot of fanfare and high hopes. And as you alluded, this place is really based on the model of Edwin's, a second chance opportunity for a lot of people to study and learn about, maybe in this case in recovery. Edwin's just out of prison, and they teach all different aspects of restaurant life. The Serenity Restaurant and the Culinary Institute work in conjunction with the Recovery Center of Medina County. And, you know, I spoke with the board president, Evangeline Brown. You know, it was fun. They had a fundraiser, a silent auction, a lot of dignitaries there. But she's saying the Culinary Institute is really why they exist. That's why they're a nonprofit. That's why the restaurant is there. They've beefed things up, changed things a bit. They brought in Nico Corey, originally from Cleveland, but he has some, he's been down south cooking for a while. He came back. It's not a stuffy French restaurant. He's really putting a southern spin on things, and that's more approachable. They're trying to keep a price point down, trying to be efficient, and they're going to be starting a

0: downtown Akron, the Lockview, which made its claim to fame, were grilled cheese sandwiches, not over the top big, just made with some very creative ingredients, and an amazing array of great craft beers from across the country, as well as actually a pretty good wine list. I mean, it's like walking into a down-home dive bar, very comfortable, and having great options for food and drink. I mean, my wife loved the apple and bacon and cheese sandwich. They had roasted red peppers, which I love, and they even had lobster on as an option on one of the sandwiches recently. I really loved it, but Danny Bassone, who opened Lockview 20 years ago, long time, great run, opened it in the former Lime Spider music venue. He's a longtime music guy. He's going to be keeping music going in his adjacent place, the Electric Frankenstein. We're taking a look at that. That's going to be interesting to see how that does. But, it was a combination of a lot of things. I've written about this in the past. Rising cost, for sure. But also, that neck of the woods in downtown Akron has had a lot of construction, and that really hurt as well. It was kind of a perfect storm. So I wish Danny Bassone and his staff all the best at Lockview. Great place. Going to miss it. And it's closing here in the near future, I think in September.
1: Here's an idea for a restaurateur to steal, although I know nothing about the business. I'm just a customer. They would serve the Goldfish crackers with a sandwich. It was just fun.
0: Oh, great point, Bill.
1: Just fun.
0: It was unique. It was fun. It was different. And if you wanted to upgrade, you can upgrade to the tater tots. I always love that.
1: Yeah, the Goldfimer, the Goldfish crackers. Mark Bone is with us, Cleveland Plain Dealer, Cleveland.com. All right, one other story here. If you, a lot of times people are collectors of fine wines and whiskeys and that sort of thing. The Royal Park Fine Wine is offering a unique chance to have a bottle of whiskey engraved, right?
0: Love this one. You know, I get, as I'm sure you do, a lot of promotional press releases cross my desk, and we can't get to all of them, and nor should we. But every now and then, something is unique enough to grab my eye, and this is one of them. 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It comes with the purchase of a bottle. So you can put any type of personalized message, a name, initials, a date, a special message, whatever you want. It's going to be open for 2 hours. The engraving will be available 11 a.m. to 1 p.m. this Saturday, August 29th. 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And just a lot of fun. I think it's a neat thing. It's great if you're a bourbon collector, but I really think it has a great market for people who maybe have a friend in their life who's a bourbon lover, and here's a great birthday or holiday gift as well. So, Angel's Envy personalized laser engraving coming up at Royal Park Fine Wine Saturday, August 29th.
1: 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Does a great job. Mark, appreciate it. Thanks much.
0: Thank you, Bill.
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2: Thank you, Bill. From the Elk and Elk Traffic Center, if you were injured because of medical malpractice, call 1-800-ELK-OHIO. A little busy downtown still on 90 East in between East 9th and Carnegie, and that's a little heavy on 77 North approaching East 9th as well. Busy with road work, 71 North at the 480 West ramp over by the airport. There is some right lane work scheduled on 71 South near West 25th. And some work today on the east side. Van Aken is blocked off westbound in between South Woodland and Shaker Boulevard until 3 p.m. Pat Butler, WTAM Traffic on 1100 AM and 106.9 FM.
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3: Good morning, Bill. The Guardians send Gavin Williams to the mound as they seek to extend their winning streak to 6 tonight when they meet the Angels. 9:38 game time. 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The Guardians trail the White Sox by 2.5 games in the division. They also currently hold the final wild card spot by a half game over Houston. Bottom line, keep winning. Browns will have a full practice this afternoon. Todd Monken indicates.

0: Yesterday, now that Watson's been named the starter, he'll get virtually all the reps with the first team unit. Watson and Shador will not play in Thursday's preseason finale against New England. Dylan Gabriel and Taylen Green will see all the action. And LeBron James' new passion for golf has him partnering with the PGA to bring a golf event to Akron next summer at the Firestone Country Club. It will be called the LeBron James Family Foundation Invitational. It will be held July 6th and 7th. It will feature amateurs and pros, and what the tour calls its Pathway to Progression program. Also, there will be mentorship programs for young players as well. And so there will be a significant event at Firestone next summer. Home of the Guardians and the Cavs, Mike Snyder, WTAM Sports.
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10: 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That's right. It appears these social media companies knew they had been causing serious harm to kids, but have done little to stop it. 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
12: We'll talk some weather, bringing Cleveland 3 News meteorologist Matt Wentz here in a minute. First, let's work on the 10 o'clock news. What's trending this morning with Carmen Angelo?
13: And good morning to you, Bill. A 10-year-old boy shot and critically wounded in an apparent drive-by on the west side's Woodbridge Avenue last night. An accused murderer's husband in Westlake arraigned on charges he killed his wife, bond set for William Feather at $1 million. And Uncle Sam's economic D-Day for Iran has arrived.
12: Let's talk weather, bringing Cleveland 3 News meteorologist Matt Wentz. We got a beautiful late summer day today ahead of us.
14: Beautiful day, absolutely. Yeah, low humidity, temperatures mid-70s this afternoon. Still some lingering lake effect clouds. I mean, they could be stubborn, we all know that, but they'll clear out pretty quickly here today. Should be a beauty, and overall tonight, not too bad either. Mainly clear skies, quiet tonight, back down near 60, Bill.
12: You put a couple showers late tomorrow, I think, in the forecast?
14: Yeah, so we'll be watching our next front moves in from the west really late tomorrow. We'll watch storms that break out on radar in Indiana tomorrow afternoon. And then those would move likely into our western counties late tomorrow evening. But then the whole thing would fade as it moves into Cleveland, Akron, out towards the east. Not a lot of oomph to this as it moves in. But again, late tomorrow evening could have some rain in our western counties, maybe a couple storms before it fades. And then the whole system jumps over us, Bill, by Thursday. A couple pop-ups around. Otherwise, we're going to be dry from this front with comfortable temperatures through Friday.
12: Kids back to school okay?
14: Yeah, kids back to school. Yeah, River, our son, was in the ICU. We were with him all weekend. Oh. He had an asthma attack. And so, I mean, it goes without speaking. They go to school, they get some germs, and then, they bring them all home. So,
12: isn't that the truth?
14: Outside of that, everyone's fine, but it's been kind of a bumpy start to the year here so far.
12: Sorry about that. Oh, but better now? Okay.
14: He's better. He's back to school today, but now we're all sick, so good times.
12: Yeah, but you're right. Get the hand sanitizer out. Meet them at the door, when it's the germ time, yeah.
14: Just spray them down, put them in a big suit.
12: that's what we're doing right now, without a doubt, with school. All right, good to hear that he's at least better and okay. All right, thank you, pal. Cleveland 3 News meteorologist Matt Wentz. Have a good day.
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0: Glenn Beck coming up next. Mike Snyder, Guardians going for another win tonight.
31: Yeah, Seekins number 6 in a row. Gavin Williams, 9:38. First pitch tonight, Bill, right here.
0: We're back in the morning. News, sports, traffic, weather, Fox updates, and another $100 Circle K gas card for you to win tomorrow morning at 7:45. Have a great day.
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3: Gunfire from an apparent drive-by critically injures a West Side boy. Good morning. It's 10 o'clock. Details on that story and more in just a bit. Now your 3 News weather forecast. Here's senior meteorologist Matt Wentz.
4: Lingering lake effect clouds will give way to sunshine here on our northeast Ohio Tuesday. Temperatures today, not too bad, in the mid-70s for highs. Tonight, back down near 60 with quiet weather continuing. Tomorrow, we'll have sunshine, but clouds will increase later in the day out ahead of some late-day storm chances. Temperatures tomorrow up near 80 for a high.
3: Right now, 68 degrees at your severe weather station. Cops in Cleveland in search of a suspect or suspects who are behind a drive-by shooting last night in the 4100 block of Woodbridge Avenue on Cleveland's west side. The boy and a 50-year-old woman were struck by gunfire and rushed to the Metro Health Medical Center, where they are said to be clinging to life in critical condition this morning. Their names have not been released. Not guilty, the plea this morning from William Feather of Westlake. He's charged with killing his 57-year-old wife, Michelle, July 17th, inside their home on Canterbury Road. A judge setting Feather's bond at $1 million. He's hit with a variety of charges, including 2 counts of murder, felonious assault, and domestic violence. Feather will be back in court for a pretrial hearing the 1st of September. The White House says Iran's economic D-Day is here. Treasury Secretary Scott Bessent says the new sanctions amount to an economic onslaught against Iran that should further isolate it from the rest of the world. 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
0: The Guardians send Gavin Williams to the mound as they seek to make it 6 wins in a row when they meet the Angels in Anaheim tonight. 9:38 game time. You can hear it right here and free on the iHeartRadio app. Guardians trail the White Sox by 2.5 games in the division. Browns will wrap up the preseason Thursday when they host New England. Dylan Gabriel and Taylen Green will get the work at quarterback. Home of the Guardians and Cavs, Mike Snyder, WTAM Sports.
3: 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I'm Carmen Angelo.
5: 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Still a little busy downtown right now, 90 eastbound between East 9th and Carnegie. 77 north is heavy approaching East 9th Street as well. Watch out for road work in the right lane on 71 south near West 25th. Busy with road work in Solon on 422 westbound approaching Harper. There's some work on the east side today blocking off Van Aken westbound between South Woodland and Shaker Boulevard. Pat Butler, WTAM Traffic on 1100 AM and 106.9 FM.
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0: There's a reason Christians can't look at what's happening to the Jewish people and simply say, well, that's their problem. Because their story is our story. Christianity didn't appear out of nowhere 2,000 years ago. We are a branch grafted onto a tree whose roots run through Abraham, Isaac, and Jacob. The prophets we read, the psalms we pray, the commandments we teach our children, the things that the Lord himself based all of his ideology, all of his theology on, come through the Jewish people. Jesus was a Jew. I hate to break it to you. The disciples were Jewish. You can't separate the Christian faith from the people and the history that gave birth to it. So I don't care what the current trends appear. I don't care. I know every time I read this commercial, it costs me. It costs me much more than I could ever make from reading a commercial. It costs me. But we have a personal responsibility to do the right thing. 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
3: On Monday night, for the first time in the short history of the Golden State Valkyries franchise, Coach Natalie Nicasse's team beat the Minnesota Lynx. Chechi Zandalasini put up 18 points, Gabby Williams added 15, and the Valkyries soundly defeated the league's best team 80-66. Lynx still have a healthy lead on the Valks in the standings, though. 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
5: Good morning. I'm Andy Betts. This is the 1030 Report. Your 3 News forecast. Mostly sunny today, a high of 77. Tonight, partly cloudy, overnight low in the upper 50s. And for Wednesday, partly sunny, high around 82. The U.S. and Canada are in the midst of a full-blown trade war. President Trump says tariffs on imports of cars, trucks, and auto parts from Canada will increase to 50% starting on January 1st, 2027, after talks between the two countries broke down. Meanwhile, Canada announced retaliatory tariffs on some U.S. goods will start September 8th. Bond for William Feather, the Westlake man accused of killing his wife, was reduced from $3 million to $1 million today in Cuyahoga County Common Pleas Court. Feather is pleading not guilty to charges related to the July 17th death of his wife, 57-year-old Michelle Feather, at the couple's home on Canterbury Road. A pretrial is set for September 1st. An Ashtabula County man is facing charges including aggravated vehicular homicide and DUI in connection with the death of a North Randall firefighter. 29-year-old Cameron Duvall pulled over in Pepper Pike last month to help a disabled motorist when Joseph Simmons of Geneva allegedly crashed into the scene while under the influence. Duvall died at the scene. I'm Andy Betts. 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

0: about this because I know Natalie. I've watched that woman in her 20s. When I first met her in her 20s, she when I saw her, I don't know, four times ago when I was at the White House, she was so tired she could barely hold her eyes open. Still on duty, still working. She was awake because he was awake. They gave her a nickname for it. You know, they call her the human printer because she carries around a portable printer and hands him things on paper. They mean it as an insult, but it's not. I've spent my life around people who chase power. Nobody carries a printer. Nobody stays up. The ones who do are usually the ones who owe somebody something real. She's not a security threat. She's not a scandal. She's a young woman who thinks she should be dead and isn't, working for the man she credits it with. And she's being taken apart on national television for the crime of standing too close because they can't get him. I got to tell you, nobody will remember what the rumor was, but she'll remember the year that they said it. And here's what the left forgets. A lot of people give up. A lot of people just quit or they comply. I got news for you. Natalie's not one of those. Trump isn't either. You'd think at some point you'd learn your lesson. I'm not a quitter. Hopefully you're not a quitter. But I got to tell you, never mess with people who never give up. Never screw with them. And she's a proven survivor. She's been with something that is actually trying to kill her, cancer. The cancer you now want to deny. Let me tell you something about people like Natalie. Your attacks are only going to make her stronger and more determined. You did it to Donald Trump. Do you think Donald Trump would be the same guy he is today if you hadn't hauled his ass in front of court, if you hadn't lied about him, accused him of everything under the sun, and then tried to kill him over and over and over again? Do you think he'd be the same guy? No. But he's a guy, Natalie's a woman, that will get back up. When somebody punches them in the face, they'll stand back up. They're not afraid of you. She's going to only get stronger. You are building a stronger foe. Do you even understand that? And at the same time, you're teaching all of the rest of us who you are. Because of your actions, we're not only learning who you are, but we're learning who we are. Because if you wouldn't do stuff like this, I wouldn't be saying things like this. I wouldn't have to be reaching inside of me going, what is it I really believe? Am I willing to stand up for that woman? You're damn right I am, because I know who you are. I know who you are in the press. I've seen this movie before. Back off. Or better yet, don't, because you're just going to make her into a juggernaut. I'm praying for you, Natalie. Everybody on the staff is praying for you. They are weak. They're pathetic. You're not. Back in a minute. Okay, your cell phone bill is one of those bills that never achieved, you know, really anything. 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
9: Or tariffs on Canadian goods. It's 11 o'clock. I'm Andy Betts. First, meteorologist Matt Wintz with 3 News Weather.
10: Lingering lake effect clouds giving way to sunshine. The remainder of our Tuesday, a beautiful afternoon, mid-70s for highs. Tonight, remaining quiet, mainly clear skies. We're back down near 60. Our next storm system approaches tomorrow, but not until late. We'll have sunshine followed by increasing clouds. Late day storm chance. Temperatures tomorrow up near 80.
9: Right now, it's 69 degrees at your severe weather station. Canada is expected to impose 50% tariffs on some U.S. goods today in response to the Trump administration's 50% tariffs on certain Canadian imports. ABC's Rachel Scott reports from the White House.
11: President Trump threatening Canadian leaders to fall in line as he threatens to impose new 50% tariffs on car parts, cars, and steel. On top of the steep tariffs he's already imposed on furniture, textiles, building supplies, and alcohol. Canada responding, vowing to impose a dollar-for-dollar tariff on their own. The president brushing that off, writing on social media, "We don't need Canada, they need us."
9: Cleveland fire officials say that last week's fire at Friendship Baptist Church was intentionally set. The vacant church near East 55th Street and Central Avenue went up in flames early Friday morning. Officials say that arrests could be imminent. More than 400 Cleveland Public Library employees who were set to strike yesterday have a tentative deal with the library system. They'll vote on the agreement tomorrow. If they shoot it down, they'll hit the picket lines on Thursday.
12: The Guardians send Gavin Williams to the mound as they seek to make it 6 wins in a row when they meet the Angels in Anaheim tonight. 9:38 game time. 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Browns will wrap up the preseason Thursday when they host New England. Dylan Gabriel and Taylen Green will get the work at quarterback. Home of the Guardians and Cavs, Mike Snyder, WTAM Sports.
9: 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I'm Andy Betts.
13: From the Elk and Elk Traffic Center, if you were injured because of medical malpractice, call 1-800-ELK-OHIO. Things are moving pretty well on your highway drive right now. There's some right lane road work, 71 South near West 25th. There's some left lane work coming up from Akron on 77 North at Vernon Odom. On the east side, construction has Van Aken blocked off westbound today between South Woodland and Shaker Boulevard. See a problem? Let us know at 216-986-8888. Pat Butler, WTAM Traffic on 1100 AM and 106.9 FM.
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0: all around that could continue to stoke inflation right in front of the midterms, which is not what the American people voted for.
1: Do you believe that it is Trump's miscalculation or it is Carney's calculation for the midterms?
0: Yes. So I think there's a little bit, you know, the Trump's tactics this time around, and it's interesting to me because he's such a good negotiator and he has so much in his back pocket and he's so charming one on one that he has gone in a different direction. Instead of the carrot, instead of the charm, he has gone with the big stick approach. And, you know, I do wonder if that has been a mistake. Now, obviously, to get Canada to the table because they had been ignoring us, it did help from that standpoint temporarily. But in terms of actually getting something done, now it seems to not be helping. And Carney, who is, you know, we may not like his background, but we cannot put aside the fact that he is a very intelligent and calculating and connected individual, is, of course, playing this to his advantage, which I think is somewhat funny because my guess is that Trump probably liked the fact Carney was in there because he thought he would be more rational and easy to deal with, not necessarily projecting this kind of calculation, which, by the way, I think is because of strategic missteps. If the choreography, if the order of operations had been different in the Trump administration, then we wouldn't be giving this position to Canada to be able to play. So, of course, they are exploiting something, but that is because of unforced errors in the administration, which I personally, I'm not going to name names, but I personally blame on the advice of certain people in the administration.
1: Okay. Carol, I'll have you back on Thursday because I want to talk to you about the affordability and the thing that the Republicans, I think, are missing. Everybody's saying, oh, it's not so bad. It's not so bad. No, perception is reality. It doesn't matter. Perception is reality. And the people that are making inroads are the socialists that are promising you all of these beautiful things, and none of them will come true. If you think burritos are expensive now, wait until it's a socialist burrito. It will cost a fortune, an arm and a leg. But people are people. So I want to talk to you about affordability and the things that we should be doing right now to affect easy things. Are there any easy things that we can be doing to affect that we should be pushing for and looking for our leaders to be championing right now? Carol, thank you very much. By the way, if you don't know who Carol is, she is the best. She's the author of You Will Own Nothing. A must read book. You can find her at the website carolroth.com/news or on X. She's Carol J. S. Roth. She understands your economy just as much as she does the global economy. All right. More in just a second. 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
1: Live tomorrow, President Donald Trump joins me. And doing a interview with President Trump is the hardest interview anyone can do. You've got to cut everybody slack when they do an interview with Donald Trump, because no matter how long you have, you never get to all of your questions. And he just tends to go on. And, you know, especially doing it over the phone is really super difficult, because he can't be like, wrap it up, I got more questions. And I've got a lot tomorrow. I want to talk to him about Canada. I want to talk to him about Iran. I want to talk to him about affordability. Does he see people who are struggling? Because he always has. I want to talk to him. I don't know if you heard the latest, but now Iran has targeted Barron Trump. I want to talk to him about the SAVE Act. Is there, you know, what have you put pressure on? I mean, real pressure. When you put real pressure on people, when Donald Trump puts real pressure on people, it's like a bag of bricks coming down on your head. But I also, if we have time, I want to talk about some of the good stuff. I may have to do that after, because there's been a lot of good things. And Jason with the insiders today has been going over some of the things that have just happened over the last, you know, 24, 36 hours that are really, really good, but we haven't had time. But tomorrow, join us. That's right at the beginning of the show. Donald Trump will be joining me live. We don't need any more questions. We asked the insiders yesterday, give us questions, things you want to know, and we've got a bazillion of them. So we're going to try to pick the best. Well, I'll pick the best 10, but I'll probably only get to about 3 of them tomorrow. Donald Trump, don't miss it live.
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1: 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I think about Providence often these days, the idea that we're stewards of our families, our communities, our own safety. 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
5: Another court appearance for a Westlake man accused of killing his wife. It's 12 noon. I'm Tom Moore. First, meteorologist Matt Wintz with 3 News Weather.
24: Lingering lake effect clouds giving way to sunshine. The remainder of our Tuesday, a beautiful afternoon, mid-70s for highs. Tonight, remaining quiet, mainly clear skies. We're back down near 60. Our next storm system approaches tomorrow, but not until late. We'll have sunshine followed by increasing clouds. Late day storm chance. Temperatures tomorrow up near 80.
5: It is 71 at your severe weather station. A not guilty plea this morning in common pleas court from William Feather, the Westlake man indicted for the murder of his wife.
25: Feather is charged with killing his 56
0: 67-year-old wife, Michelle, July 17th, inside the home the couple shared on Canterbury Road. A judge setting Feather's bond at $1 million. He's hit with a number of charges, including two counts of murder, felonious assault, and domestic violence. He'll be back in court September 1st for a pretrial hearing. I'm Carmen Angelo.
5: Still no word from Cleveland police on arrests in late last night's drive-by shooting of a 10-year-old boy and a 55-year-old woman on Woodbridge Avenue in the Westside Clark Fulton neighborhood. The boy and the woman were taken to the hospital in critical condition. Primary elections being held today in Georgia, Oklahoma, and South Carolina. Most attention is on the South Carolina race. It's the runoff for the Republican nomination in the U.S. Senate. A seat now held by the late Lindsey Graham's sister, Darlene Graham.
2: The Guardians send Gavin Williams to the mound as they seek to make it 6 wins in a row when they meet the Angels in Anaheim tonight. 9:38 game time. 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Browns will wrap up the preseason Thursday when they host New England. Dylan Gabriel and Talon Green will get the work at quarterback. Home of the Guardians and Cavs, Mike Snyder, WTAM Sports.
5: 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The Dow Jones is up 45 points. Standard & Poor's is up 6. And the NASDAQ is up 146. 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I'm Tom Moore.
3: From the Elk and Elk Traffic Center, if you were injured because of medical malpractice, call 1-800-ELK-OHIO. Things are moving pretty well on your highway drive, just a little heavy on 480 West in between Frost Road and Route 91 with road work. There's an accident reported on the turnpike westbound before Route 8. Watch out for some road work on 71 South near West 25th, blocking the right lane. And construction on the east side today. Van Aken is closed westbound between South Woodland and Shaker Boulevard. Pat Butler, WTAM Traffic on 1100 AM and 106.9 FM.
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0: Welcome back in to Clay and Buck. We'll take your thoughts on the exchange on Fox News with a Senate candidate, Abdul El-Sayed, and Mr. Jesse Waters last night, as well as our talk about Medicare, Medicaid. Look, the thing about it is any changes in these policies, and Clay, our team did a little research, and it seems that Abdul El-Sayed's wife, who is also a physician, she's a psychiatrist, which technically is an MD, so a physician. She's a psychiatrist in Ann Arbor, Michigan, and she does not take any insurance and does not take Medicare.
1: And I just think good customer base she has, because that means she's getting paid in cash, which is what I would anticipate, which is not bad.
0: And that's because a lot of doctors will tell you, if you're in private practice, and this stuff is all so complicated, but if you're in private practice, you would spend so much time trying to chase down Medicare for the dollars that you basically can't stay in business. That's actually the reality of it for a lot of people, Clay. So more to talk about with that coming up here in just a bit.
1: If you want to try to avoid the doctor, one of the best ways for men to avoid the doctor is to have high testosterone levels, because that means that you are, relatively speaking, very likely healthy. The only way to reverse the trend of aging, declining your testosterone, is by helping to put some more testosterone back into your life with the Male Vitality Stack. 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You'll feel the increase long before 90 days. 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
4: Good afternoon. I'm Tom. This is the 12:30 report. Your 3 News forecast: a mostly sunny afternoon, a high of 71, partly cloudy tonight, down to 57, then tomorrow partly sunny, getting up to 82 degrees. Cleveland police still investigating last night's drive-by shooting on Woodbridge Avenue in the Clark Fulton neighborhood. A 10-year-old boy is now in stable condition, a 50-year-old woman in critical condition. The two were sitting in a parked car when they were shot. Bond reduced to $1 million this morning from $3 million for William Feather. He's the Westlake man accused of shooting and killing his wife at their home. He's been indicted on 2 counts of murder plus felonious assault, tampering with evidence, and domestic violence. He's due back in court next Tuesday. Canada has announced tariffs of up to 50% on over 700 American goods that will go in place September 8th. Canada says it'll double tariffs on U.S. steel and aluminum to 50% to match the same rate that the U.S. is charging. Secret Service says it's aware of an Iranian video appearing to threaten the life of President Trump's youngest son, Barron. Hardline Iranian state media have repeatedly featured content threatening the lives of President Trump and his family. I'm Tom Moore. 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

0: you do? And they say, we're taking Taiwan. What are you going to do about it? And by the way, there's a whole bunch of other things that follow after that, too. How do you think Japan feels after that goes down? The whole Asia-Pacific alliance changes if that goes down. Anyway, sorry.
1: 16% approval. I grabbed a bunch of AI data. This is this morning from Axios. 16% approval, Buck. I think I said 13, but 16% approval of AI data centers among 18 to 29-year-olds. The water
0: can
1: use
0: I also tell everybody... I'm sorry. Sorry. Go ahead. I thought
1: the data point, the water use of every data center in America in 2023 was less than 1% of the water used to irrigate the nation's agriculture that year. The water, you are being sold. I'm just gonna be honest. You guys are being propagandized by China on things that are just not true. Listen to this. Electricity use bigger, right? Data centers used, what percentage of the forecast is for electricity to be used by data centers in 2030? Now, many of these are building their own grids and everything else. 12%. By 2030, that is years into the future, data centers all built out will be using 12% of the electricity grid. That doesn't seem like very much. Again, less than 1% of the water that is used for nation's agriculture. And again, these are getting more efficient. There's a great story about Loudoun County and the fact that they have some of the most, it's one of the wealthiest one of the wealthiest counties in Northern Virginia in the country. They have some of the highest percentage of data centers of anywhere. Buck, they have cut property taxes 30% in Loudoun County because of the revenue that data centers are bringing into a business perspective revenue. Everybody's paying way less than they thought.
0: So this is also where we talk about the $40 trillion in debt. There's no political will to handle this. As I have said, the debt has become so big, and politically it has become so clear we will do nothing about it, that now a lot of people just treat it like it's not a problem because the scale of the problem is, it's almost like sitting around and just worrying every day about how we're all going to die. Like, yeah, we're all going to die, but you know, you shouldn't sit around worrying about it all the time. The only real way that this has a happy ending, and I will say this, I believe in this, and I'm not alone in this, some of the smartest, richest people on the planet, and rich because they are smart, which is not, those two things are not always correlated, everybody, as we know. But you know, people like Elon Musk and others, they see it this way too, Clay. The massive growth of human productivity, or productivity for humanity, I should say, that will come from all of this is essentially going to save us. Everything will become so much more efficient and abundant and productive. And I know this sounds a little bit crazy, but this is what we're heading toward, that the debt, all these things will become more manageable because essentially human wealth will have increased so much over time. The alternative is, at some point, the music stops, we can't sell our treasuries, and we got a really big problem. We're no longer going to the global reserve currency.
1: Well, the world would then collapse. If we can't sell our treasuries, the entire world would collapse. And I think it would make the Great Depression look small.
0: But so I don't think that's going to happen.
1: We've got to grow. The only way to keep that from happening is to grow our economy. And again, the people that use the most data, 18 to 29-year-olds, are the most opposed to the creation of more data. Somebody needs to get them and, you know, make them understand that when you're sitting around on TikTok all day, you are the person that is necessitating largely the building of more and more data centers.
0: There's something else that's about American primacy, vitality, and even national security, certainly economic security, that we should keep in mind here. And it's our beef and our American beef producers. As you've seen, there's a whole bunch of policy stuff going on in this realm right now because our herd isn't big enough right now, and we need to grow it out. And to do that, you need to support American ranchers, American farmers who are producing beef, chicken, pork here at home. 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

0: Oh, we have a quick turnaround here. But Mark in North Carolina, weigh in. You got about a minute.
1: Hey, guys. Appreciate you taking my call. I'm 34, former United States Marine. I've been pretty much opposed to data centers. You know, I hear you guys talking about, like, all source using more water. You know, I kind of roll my eyes on it. But when you were talking about how war is changing to where we're using more drones and a lot of that stuff's driven by data centers, I mean, that's the first time that really opened my eyes. And that's definitely something I would keep hammering.
0: Thank you so much, sir. 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
4: 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It's 1 o'clock. I'm Tom Moore. First, meteorologist Matt Wintz with 3 News Weather.
8: Lots of sunshine expected here on our Tuesday afternoon. Still some lingering lake effect clouds that'll scour out. Should be nice. Mid-70s for highs. Tonight, we're back down near 60. Quiet weather continues. And then tomorrow, our next storm system approaches, but not till later in the day. We'll have sunshine with increasing high clouds. Late day storm chance possible. Temperatures getting up near 80 for a high on our Wednesday.
4: It's 73 degrees at your severe weather station. Cleveland police continue the search for suspects in last night's drive-by shooting that sent a 10-year-old boy and a 50-year-old woman to the hospital. Officer Mariah Ratliff says they are still not sure why the two were shot along Woodbridge Avenue in the West Side's Clark Fulton neighborhood.
9: So at this time, that's all still part of the active investigation. What we do know is that the victims were parked inside, where they were sitting inside of a parked vehicle when the vehicle and themselves were struck by gunfire.
4: The two were taken to the hospital in critical condition. The woman is still critical. The boy has improved to stable condition. Bond reduced to $1 million from $3 million for William Feather. He's the Westlake man accused of shooting and killing his wife at their home. He's been indicted on two counts of murder, plus felonious assault, tampering with evidence, and domestic violence. President Trump suggesting changing the name of Lake Ontario to Lake America as the trade war between the U.S. and Canada continues. He wrote on Truth Social, "We don't expect to be doing much business with Ontario any longer."
10: The Guardians send Gavin Williams to the mound as they seek to make it 6 wins in a row when they meet the Angels in Anaheim tonight. 9:38 game time. 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Browns will wrap up the preseason Thursday when they host New England. Dylan Gabriel and Talen Green will get the work at quarterback. 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
4: 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And the NASDAQ up 152. 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I'm Tom Moore.
11: 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Things are moving pretty well on your highway drive right now. There is some road work, though, on 71 South at West 25th. The right lane is blocked. Coming up from Akron, there's some left lane work on 77 North just past Vernon Odom. And construction on the east side today. Van Aken is closed off westbound between South Woodland and Shaker Boulevard through 3 p.m. Pat Butler, WTAM traffic on 1100 AM and 106.9 FM.
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0: Welcome back in. We're going to be joined by the bravest woman I know, Enos Cantor Freedom, at the bottom of the hour. But let's get to some of your calls right now. Let's see. Jody in Texas. Jody, what you got for us?
1: Yes, sir. Thank you for taking my call. I just want to say that you're wrong. You keep saying China is behind the push against these data centers. Why don't you come to Texas and talk to the local people and see what's going on?
0: Mm-hmm. So you don't think people in Texas could be influenced by China?
1: No. Hell no.
0: Okay. So where do you think that the opposition is coming from?
1: Have you ever been around one of these data centers out in the country?
0: Yeah,
1: the ones in town are quiet. The ones they put out here in the country are extremely loud. I've got a friend that lives 4 miles from this one here in Hood County, and he can't even go outside at night and sit on his back porch. It's allowed 4 miles away from it.
0: Well, first of all, thank you for the call. I do think that the benefit, the advertising, people always say, I'm not influenced by advertising. And yet people spend probably hundreds of billions of dollars this year on advertising. People are influenced by advertising. Now, the noise thing, that is something that should be addressed. And that's where, yeah, if I were in rural Texas representing that area, if the data centers are so loud, much like if an airport is so loud, or if any other industrial action is so loud that it's impacting people's ability to go about their day-to-day existence, that should 100% be something that's addressable. Again, I would just ask, I think Buck made a good analogy. If you are someone who believes that having weapons to protect yourself makes sense, what would your reaction be if China started saying we should restrict Americans' ability to get guns? I think a lot of you would say, boy, that sounds like something that is not great for the country. China is building data centers at a crazy rate. They are simultaneously funding opposition to data centers in the United States. They are doing the opposite in this country of what they are doing in their own. Why? Because they want to control AI. They want to AI here.
2: They are building, with obviously full state direction and backing, data centers twice as fast per data center as the U.S., and they can build a data center in under 6 months from scratch. So, yeah, they're going all out on this, guys. I think they know something about what's going on with it. All right, there's no better value in the wireless industry than Pure Talk's unlimited data, calls, and texts for just $34.99 a month. 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
5: Good afternoon. I'm Tom Moore. This is the 130 Report. Your 3 News forecast: a beautiful, mostly sunny afternoon, high of 71, partly cloudy tonight, down to 57. Tomorrow, partly sunny, warming tomorrow up to 82. Cleveland Fire confirming that last week's blaze that destroyed a vacant historic church building on East 55th was set intentionally, and that arrests could be coming. The church, most recently known as Friendship Baptist Church. Contract talks continue between teachers and school administrators in Fairview Park. The current contract for Fairview Park teachers actually expired in June. Contract talks began back in April. The Fairview Park Education Association, the teachers union, saying a strike notice would be their last resort. The election focus fixed on South Carolina today as the state holds its Republican Senate primary runoff. That's where President Trump backed Republican Senator Darlene Graham. She's facing Congressman Ralph Norman. Canada firing back at the U.S. as the trade war between the two countries escalates. Today, Canada announced tariffs of up to 50% on over 700 American goods that will go in place on September the 8th. I'm Tom Moore. 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

0: G League, we are making $45,000 a year. Top WNBA player makes $1.4 million. So all they have to do, just go out there and say, hey, everyone, I identify as a woman. And they will be making $1.4 million in WNBA. Trust me, there are many players are ready to do it. They said, if the WNBA don't change the rules, we will be joining what you started, and we will be joining the WNBA draft in 2027. So it just made, not only them, but I'm already spoken with three other European players, which they're not really making that much money. So, I mean, at that point, Clay, like, let's just merge the league. Why do we have NBA and WNBA? Let's just have one league. You know, if they're okay with that, I mean, they're okay with men playing in women's sports, right? So let's just merge the league and let's just see what happens. I mean, that's their ideology. And I'm just happy that I can play basketball again.
1: Okay, if you played, let's pretend that you are on a team. How many points do you think you could score in a WNBA game? Wilt Chamberlain famously scored 100 in an NBA game. Kobe scored 83. If your goal was, I'm just going to score as many points as possible in a full-length WNBA game, how many points do you think you could score?
0: Oh, my goal was to beat Wilt Chamberlain's record. I actually was having a conversation with one of my friends yesterday. I'm like, listen, my first game, I'm going to destroy that record. And I'm going to do it in the name of equality. You know, it's going to be fun. You know, it just trust me. Like, there's nothing more that I want. I'm just going to go out there, play basketball, doing something I love because there's no rule against it. And I will be the best WNBA player literally ever. So, but I just want more people to join. I know there are many players out there that are still in good shape, but they cannot really get any kind of contract with the NBA. Come on over. Like, for example, Dwight Howard, right? He's going to be a Hall of Famer NBA player. He's done with the NBA. Well, why not just join us? Join the WNBA, and you'll be making
2: lots of money. Yeah, Enos, before you go, the rumors that Clay was talking a little smack, that he thinks that he could take you out in horse if you only were shooting left-handed.
0: Clay, so you never invited me to Tennessee, man. Come on.
2: I was going to say,
1: I don't know.
2: If you guys get to the same place in Tennessee, I want a full game of horse on video. But Enos, you can only shoot left-handed. Clay thinks he would smoke you.
0: Hey, I'm in, Clay.
1: I want you. I want you in a WNBA.
0: I'll show up.
1: I want you in a WNBA game. I want you scoring 140 points and just being the baddest bitch on the court of all time. Enos, we appreciate the time. Keep us updated. The website, by the way, WNBAfreedom.com. 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Nashville Balls would be proud to have you, Enos.
0: I'm excited to join them.
1: Thank you. That is Enos Freedom. Might just have to make him a number one overall draft pick of the Nashville Balls, the most inclusive team that's ever existed in the history of the WNBA. I want to tell you that we have got a lot of issues going on right now with Tunnel to Towers as we come up on the 25th anniversary to what we have just seen happen on 9/11. As the Tunnel to Towers Foundation marks the 25th anniversary, just 3 weeks away, we want to make sure that you know that their commitment to our nation's heroes remains as strong as ever. 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

0: Welcome back into Clay and Buck. Clay, we have a super quick turnaround, so why don't you tell everybody what delightful menu of Clayisms you have prepared for this esteemed audience coming up here in about a minute. Where are we just going to rack and stack calls?
1: And, yeah, I think we've got a ton of people who want to weigh in on a variety of different topics that we've been discussing. Again, a lot of you also reacting to the news that has taken over everywhere, which is Dolly Parton passing at the age of 80 years old, lead story on every television network, as she was beloved across the political spectrum. We will talk about that. You can get to some of your talkbacks on that as well. But I want to tell you, if you are out there right now and you need a lawyer, you need somebody who's going to fight for you, you need somebody who's going to stand up for you when there are lawyers making $1,000 an hour, even more than that now, believe it or not, defending insurance companies, you need to get somebody who will fight for you. 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
4: Good afternoon. I'm Tom Moore. This is the 2:30 report. Your 3 News forecast, a mostly sunny afternoon, high of 71, partly cloudy tonight down to 57, partly sunny tomorrow with a high Wednesday of 82 degrees. Breaking news, Dolly Parton dead at the age of 80. The death of the legendary singer, songwriter, country music icon released by her nephew on a video released this afternoon on social media. Parton herself acknowledged health issues just last week, telling People magazine her health had declined since her husband, Carl Dean, died last year. Again, Dolly Parton, dead at the age of 80. Cleveland police continue the search for suspects in last night's drive-by shooting that sent a 10-year-old boy and a 50-year-old woman to the hospital. They were taken to the hospital in critical condition. The boy's condition has improved to stable. Bond reduced to $1 million from $3 million for William Feather, the Westlake man accused of shooting and killing his wife at their home. He's been indicted on 2 counts of murder plus felonious assault. President Trump suggesting changing the name of Lake Ontario to Lake America as the trade war between the United States and Canada is continuing. I'm Tom Moore. 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

0: there's not some unique threat from these things to your health or to your safety. And like I said, compared to, I mean, what do you think a steel smelting plant is like, everybody? I mean, you know, it's big, it's going to be noisy, it's going to have energy needs, all kinds of stuff.
1: No, I think that the zoning part is a lot of what people are complaining about is just they don't want to live next to a data center, just like you wouldn't want to live next to a steel plant most often or an airport. And that's where it's more of a zoning issue than it is a than it is an industrial capacity issue. 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

0: on Clay and Buck. Let's move quick to get to as many of your calls and talkbacks as we can. Lori in California, your first stop live on the line. What's up, Lori?
1: Hey, I'm one of the original gender verifiers for the U.S. Olympics. 1984, I was at USC and nursing students, and they called us, and we started the gender verification process.
2: Thank you for doing that. It is super easy to do. I imagine the technology has not even needed to change that much since 1984. David in Albany, what you got for us?
3: Yes, sir. I'm a retired operations specialist for a very large data center run by General Dynamics. And I'm confused about what people are saying here because the cooling system was a water system, but it was totally a closed system. There was no water coming in, no water going out. It was run through chillers, put back up on the floor again to cool the racks, the server racks. Also, the noise. If you were on the floor, it was very loud. But if you were off the floor outside the doors, you couldn't hear it. If you're outside the building, you couldn't hear anything at all. I don't understand what people are talking about, though, the use of water and the noise, because this is a large government data center, and none of that is true.
0: Can you speak to, sir, this is very interesting to me. Can you speak to the energy power usage issue as well? Because people say, oh, but it's going to make my electricity bill skyrocket. Can you speak to that?
3: Well, the power usage, the energy usage is very high. It is very, very high. I don't know exact numbers on that, but that is definitely a problem.
0: Is there a way that these data centers are going to try to, I mean, we've seen some places are looking to create effectively their own power plants for electricity generation. Is that something that you think would address this? Or, I mean, because people having high electricity bills is going to tick them off. I understand that.
3: Mm-hmm. Well, we used to have three different forms of energy just to keep the place running. Besides having line power coming in, they had battery backups and also two huge generators, which could actually power the place, 2.4 megawatt generators. But they could produce their own power. It's not going to take that big of a power facility to run it that they're talking about, like a huge nuclear facility or something. But yeah, definitely with something I could see where it would be a problem in a community on the grid or draw from the grid, and they should
0: address that.
3: Power,
0: yep.
3: But
0: sure.
3: It's not going to be that big, really.
2: Thank you for the call. A bunch of people want to weigh in. Dolly Parton passing. Chris J.
4: It's horrible about Dolly Parton, but like you said, she did a great job her whole career, her whole life. I just hope everyone can get this song stuck in their head like I do every time. Jolene, Jolene. Have a good one.
2: Great song. Ronnie, East Windsor, New Jersey. K.
5: Besides the massive talent that Dolly Parton was, it was her kindness. And the last time I remember feeling this way is when Betty White passed. She had a great long life, and I thought, she's gone, but we still have Dolly Parton. I can't think of anybody now that has that kind of kindness in the entertainment world to take that spot. It's sad.
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12: We've lost a music legend. Dolly Parton is dead. It is 3 o'clock. I'm Tom Moore. That story and others coming up in less than 60 seconds. First, traffic and weather together.
13: 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Just cleared up a crash on 90 westbound before West 14th, but traffic remains slow back to Dead Man's Curve. 90 eastbound at East 22nd, a crash here with multiple vehicles involved has traffic slow approaching. Right lane is blocked with an accident, 490 eastbound at West 7th, and you've got a crash blocking the right-hand lane on 71 northbound at West 65th. 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
12: Now your 3 News forecast from the Mr. Hero, I Crave a Hero Weather Center. Here's meteorologist Matt Wintz.
14: Lots of sunshine expected here on our Tuesday afternoon. Still some lingering lake effect clouds that'll scour out. Should be nice. Mid-70s for highs. Tonight we're back down near 60. Quiet weather continues. And then tomorrow our next storm system approaches, but not till later in the day. We'll have sunshine with increasing high clouds. Late day storm chance possible. Temperatures getting up near 80 for a high on our Wednesday.
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12: It is 74 degrees at your severe weather station. Country music legend Dolly Parton has passed away at the age of 80.
16: Known for her songwriting, unique fashion, and over-the-top personality, Dolly Parton was not only a music icon, but a trailblazer. The day after she graduated from high school, Parton packed her bags and moved to Nashville to start chasing her musical dreams.
17: I was lucky that I got a chance to be that exposed to that many people at one time.
16: Over the decades, she earned many honors and accolades, including her induction into the Grand Ole Opry in 1969. Alexis McAdams, Fox News.
12: And we've got proof that Dolly Parton's success was not just in the country music genre. 4 years ago, Dolly Parton was inducted into the Rock and Roll Hall of Fame. when she said she was humbled to receive that honor.
17: But I feel honored mostly, I think, to be in this house of all this greatness and all this talent.
12: Dolly Parton opening up about her own health struggles just days before her death. In an interview with People that was published this past Friday, Parton said, "I am dealing with some health issues that I just didn't pay attention to when I was watching over Carl." Well, Carl Thomas Dean was the late husband of Dolly Parton. He passed away at the age of 82 in March 2025. Again, Dolly Parton dead at the age of 80. Still no word from Cleveland police on arrests in late last night's drive-by shooting of a 10-year-old boy and a 55-year-old woman on Woodbridge Avenue in the West Side Clark Fulton neighborhood. The boy and the woman were taken to the hospital in critical condition. The boy's condition upgraded to stable. A not guilty plea today in common pleas court from William Feather, the Westlake man indicted for the murder of his wife.
18: Feather is charged with killing his 57-year-old wife, Michelle, July 17th, inside the home the couple shared on Canterbury Road. A judge setting Feather's bond at $1 million. He's hit with a number of charges, including two counts of murder, felonious assault, and domestic violence. He'll be back in court September 1st for a pretrial hearing. I'm Carmen Angelo.
12: 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The Dow Jones up 143. Standard & Poor's up 20. NASDAQ up 138. 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I'm Tom Moore.
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2: You want to talk about a jam-packed show? Jimmy Failla, Fox News personality, joining me live at 3:35. Keith Faber, he's in town, state auditor running for attorney general. He's at the Portage County Fair. He's in Brecksville for a roundtable. He's jumping on at 3:50. Mike Gallagher, the only Republican Cuyahoga County board member, wants to address this money shortage in Cuyahoga County. Seems like Chris Ronayne and some other people are pointing fingers everywhere, and there's excuse after excuse. Mike's going to give you his take on this coming up at 4:20. Epic Tuesday tirade for you today at 4:35. I'm just going to leave it at that. Epic Tuesday tirade. 5:06, Rob Walgate, American Policy Roundtable, kicking around some political stories. And Kevin Spencer, if I can find him, I think he's out in a cornfield in Iowa, coaching kickers for Iowa University. Longtime NFL coach commenting on the Deshaun Watson debacle, if you will. And by the way, from 3 to 5 today, iHeart Media is at the Circle K in Parma, 7895 York Road. 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You just got to go. Circle K, 3 to 5 today. Get your butt out there, 7895 York Road in Parma. 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
2: Deshaun Watson. Yeah, I'm going to hit on him again today. I talked 4 hours about this bum yesterday, but I've got a couple of other points I want to make. But something happened earlier today here at the 668. About 10:30 in the morning, I walk out of my apartment. I run into my man, Harold. He's a top shelf dude. Works at Zanzibar, the restaurant in the building. He unleashes a passionate tirade, just ripping Deshaun Watson. Just saying, how dare you blame me, a Browns fan, make me feel guilty for the fact that you have sucked in your time here in Cleveland. I mean, he ranted and raved for a solid 10 minutes. I said, Harold, I got to get going. I got to go. But I'm going to tell you more about what he had to say, and I'm going to break down some numbers for you pertaining to salary, and I'm going to tell you exactly why. And you can make the bet, you can write it down, that the Browns will cut Deshaun Watson by March 13th of 2027. Big news today, Dolly Parton passing away at the age of 80, singer-songwriter, composer, author, actress, and Rock and Roll Hall of Famer. Greg Harris, the CEO of the Rock Hall, joining me right now. Greg, Dolly Parton, what's her legacy?
6: You know, Bloom Daddy, she was a giant. She wrote over 3,000 songs in her career. Her mark on American music and 20th century culture is massive. She inspired so many other artists. She's an actress, she's a writer, and she's a Rock and Roll Hall of Fame inductee going in 2022. So it's a big shadow, and we're celebrating her life. We're playing her music all day in the museum, and we're going to honor her legacy.
2: Greg, very few performers, very few celebrities stay relevant for even a decade. Dolly Parton stayed relevant for 6 decades. That's amazing.
6: Yeah, you know, she's in it to win it. And I think the songwriters is a great sort of advantage that she could be such strong personality and continue to write. I think songwriters have that they're thinking, they're creating, they're making all the time, whereas performers are getting on stage and leaving it all there. It's a different focus, and she was a brilliant individual to write that well. All the literacy things she did, she stayed relevant up until the very end, and it's a life that will be celebrated.
2: She famously said when she got inducted into the Rock Hall, you know, I never wrote a rock and roll song or whatever, but we all know that the Rock and Roll Hall of Fame is about music, and it's about greatness pertaining to music. She definitely deserving. What do you remember from her induction?
6: You know, I remember two things. One is backstage. When she was inducted along with Annie Lennox of the Eurythmics, Pat Benatar, Carly Simon, Lionel Richie, and there's all these people there. She was the center of attention. For all the other artists, Dolly was the center. And then during her induction, she sang with Rob Halford from Judas Priest. it just shows that she'll do anything and do it well. And she really stole the show. And it was a great celebration of her career.
2: Greg, thanks for sharing some memories with me here today.
6: All right. Have a great one.
2: All right. You too. That's Greg Harris, CEO of the Rock and Roll Hall of Fame. 25 number one singles. That's a record for a female country artist. 41 top 10 country albums. That's a record for any country artist. She sold more than 100 million records worldwide. One of the most honored female country performers of all time. She also won 11 Grammy Awards and a Primetime Emmy. Nominated for 2 Academy Awards, 6 Golden Globe Awards, and a Tony Award. In some iconic movies from the 80s. 9 to 5, The Best Little Whorehouse in Texas, and a really, really good movie called Steel Magnolias. Over 400 appearances on television. The Christmas television special, Kenny and Dolly, A Christmas to Remember with Kenny Rogers in 1984. But I think my opinion of Dolly Parton is this. She embraced who she was. She didn't try to hide plastic surgery. She embraced that, I hate to say it, but almost like trailer trash look and turned it into something spectacular. She never apologized for who she was. And she's one of those rare celebrities who crossed political lines. She never got political. She wanted to make everybody smile. She didn't care which way you leaned, what you thought. And I think she's one of those rare celebrities that you're going to find very few people who have something negative to say about her. Dolly Parton gone at the age of 80. Cuyahoga County Executive Chris Ronayne, Council President Dale Miller, calling for across-the-board cuts. Budget crisis in Cuyahoga County. I've been telling you the county is broke for months. They want to bring the 2027 budget back in line after years of overspending. General fund projected to end the year with a $19.2 million deficit. Can't pay for repairs at Progressive Field. Can't pay for repairs at Rocket Arena. Wants to cut the sheriff's office, common police court, fiscal office, on and on and on. A lot of excuses as to why we got here. Some are legit, some are not. But the people signing the checks have got to take responsibility. You've got a budget watchdog out there saying, if you take a look at what has happened, it's been a major expansion of the government. Mike Gallagher, Cuyahoga County board member, the only Republican on that board, going to be joining me at 4:20 to talk about this. And how about your Guardians? On a streak, 5 in a row, back to 500, 2.5 out of the Central Division, leading the third wild card, Mo, aren't we? The last time I checked, I think we're one game up, I believe.
5: Yeah, I think so too,
2: okay.
5: Yes.
2: Gavin Williams on the hill tonight, second of that 3-game series in Anaheim. He's made 2 starts against the Angels. I just want to say this. The additions of Joe Adell, Nathaniel Lowe, and Angel Hanau have been huge for this lineup. Huge. We're at a -5 run differential. We've been sitting at like -30, -40, -50. We've had one of the worst run differentials in all of baseball, and we're all the way down to -5. These 3 guys being added to the lineup have been huge. And I got a stat for you. Milwaukee Brewers, Major League best, 81-49. They are last in Major League Baseball in home runs. They've hit 120. To put that in perspective, the Guardians have hit 124. The Milwaukee Brewers have the best record in baseball, and they are dead last in home runs. But you know what they're number one in? On-base percentage. Chase rate. In other words, they don't swing at bad pitches. They're number 2 in walk rate. They're number 3 in stolen bases. They're number 3 in sacrifice bunts. Bunts. They get on base. They move guys. They take bases, and they win. I think the pendulum is going to start swinging back. I think we're going to start getting away from these guys hitting 202 or 35 home runs and get back to actually putting baseball players on a baseball field. This product sucks. The game sucks. The approach at the plate sucks, and the Brewers are a reminder of what baseball should be. Go back to 1982, the World Series. You remember? Cardinals against the Brewers. You know how many home runs the Brewers hit in 1982? 216. They were called Harvey's Wallbangers. Led Major League Baseball at 216 home runs. You know how many the Cardinals hit? 67. And the Cardinals beat them in the World Series. Why? Because they had speed, they had defense, and they have pitching. Everything we have. We get back to playing guards ball. We get back to playing baseball the way the Brewers are playing it. Good things can happen. 216-578-1100. Absolute Roofing text line 21095. When I come back, I got to break down some numbers for you on Deshaun Watson. In the meantime, let's get some traffic, then your weather.
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5: 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Slow on 90 westbound, getting out of downtown between Lakeside and 77. You still have a crash 90 eastbound at East 22nd. 490 eastbound at West 7th. This accident takes out the right-hand lane and traffic is slow approaching. And you've got a wreck in the right-hand berm on 71 northbound at West 65th. 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
8: Partly cloudy overnight, low around 57. Tomorrow, partly sunny with a high of 82. Then Thursday, pop-up thunderstorms. Thursday's high around 81.
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0: I'm Julian Edelman. That's Rob Gronkowski. And guess what, folks? We're teammates again. And we're going to welcome you guys all to Dudes on Dudes.
1: Dudes on Dudes.
0: That sounds a little weird, but that's what this is going to be. Roberto, what's Dudes on Dudes?
1: Well, I'm a dude, you're a dude, and Dudes on Dudes is our brand new show. And we're going to see who the ultimate dude really is.
0: The premise of this show is going to be, we're going to highlight players, peers, guys that we played against, legends from the past. And we'll get into the types of dudes. What kind of types of dudes are there, Gronk?
1: A lot of different types of dudes. We got studs, wizards. We got freaks.
0: Or dudes, dude.
1: We got dogs.
0: Dog. We'll break down their games. We'll share some insider stories and determine what kind of dude each of these dudes are. Is Randy Moss a stud or a freak? Is Tom Brady a dog or a dude's dude?
1: We're gonna find out, Jules. New episodes drop every Thursday during the NFL season.
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4: 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Only going to be there until about 5 o'clock. All right. I want to crunch some numbers for you here with Deshaun Watson. And I know I talked about him for 4 hours yesterday, but this is still a huge story. As a matter of fact, if you didn't know, yesterday I did a live hit for Fox Sports out of the L.A. I had to step away from this show. I had D-Man cover me for about 5 minutes. But from 4:30, luckily I was in a break there for about 6 minutes, 5 minutes. 4:30 to 4:40, I was on in L.A. It was their number one story. And I went and I looked. And Mo, if you can correct me if I'm wrong, because I know you look too. I watched every national analyst. Not one person sided with Todd Monken in picking Deshaun Watson to start.
6: I saw the same thing.
4: Not one.
6: Nope.
4: When do you ever see that? Where every analyst out there is on the same page. They're all like, what are you doing, Cleveland? What are you doing, Todd? So I want to throw some numbers at you. Because when I came out of my apartment this morning at 10:30, my man Harold at Zanzibar, I love the dude. He's great. If you eat at Zanzibar, Harold's the guy. He was so irate because we talk football and sports, Cleveland sports all the time. Huge Cavs fan too. He came out. They weren't even open. I heard him unlock the doors and I thought, what's he doing? He sees me walking by. He loses his you know what. How dare Deshaun Watson blame us fans? How dare this guy? What are the Browns doing? He was ready to kill somebody. I had to tell him to settle down. I thought he was going to stroke out on me right there. This is what Deshaun Watson doesn't get. $230 million guaranteed and 3 first-round draft picks. That's what we gave for this guy. In 2024, 39 quarterbacks threw at least 200 passes. Of those 39 quarterbacks, Watson ranked last in yards per attempt, last in explosive play rate, last in sack rate, last in success rate, last in expected points added per dropback. Since 2010, there have been 581 instances of a player throwing at least 200 passes in a season. Watson's success rate ranked 572nd out of 581. The only guys behind him, guys by the name of Jimmy Clausen, Ryan Lindley, Brady Quinn, Tim Tebow, and Mike Glennon. That's why guys like Harrell want to choke Deshaun Watson. It's like, you're going to blame us for booing you when we gave up all that, and this is what you've produced? This is what you've given us? And then he's going out there blaming you, the fans? And then with this decision by Todd Monken, you want to talk about not reading the room, not caring to read the room, not caring about your fan base or understanding where they're coming from. And you're taking us back to this guy? You're telling everybody that Shedeur Sanders is awful with this decision. That's what you're saying. And I don't buy it. And neither does anybody else. Got some more numbers for you. Over the past 4 years, the Browns have restructured Deshaun Watson's contract a number of times. They're just kicking the can down the road on salary cap hits. The Browns included a clause when they restructured his contract in December of 2024. The clause pretty much guarantees they will cut Deshaun Watson by March 13th of 2027. So this is how one agent broke it down. During the restructure, Watson had two dummy or voiding years in 2027 and 2028 that were turned into real contract years with minimum salaries. Watson also has a base salary of $200 million in 2029 that's not guaranteed, but it becomes fully guaranteed if he's still on the roster by the third day of the league year in 2027. So if the Browns don't want to pay Deshaun Watson that $200 million in 2029, they have got to cut him before March 13th of 2027. So this has kind of been my point all along. Even if Deshaun Watson wins a Super Bowl with the Browns this year, they're going to cut him because there's no way they'd be able to afford to keep him with the $200 million salary becoming guaranteed in 2029. So if Deshaun Watson plays well, he's gone anyway. If he doesn't play well, he's gone anyway. So what sense does it make to start this guy? There is zero future with him. Oh, by the way, through four seasons, these are the numbers here. You go to a bar tonight, throw these out. You're going to be the man or the woman. Through four seasons, Deshaun Watson has made $184 million for 19 starts. He's gone 9-10 in those starts. The Browns have paid him $20.4 million per win. And the Browns will pay Watson $46 million more this year. This year. Three topics Tuesday tirade coming up at 4:35. Todd Monken's one of them. It's going to be epic. Don't miss it. When I come back, Jimmy Failla, Fox News personality. You know this guy from Fox News Saturday. Also Fox Across America with Jimmy Failla. Cab driver turned comedian. He's on every damn show Fox has to offer. This guy works more than Ryan Seacrest. He's a buddy of mine. He's talented. He's going to be talking about Deshaun and Dolly and whatever else enters his whacked out brain. It's coming up next. The Bloom Daddy Show. 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
30: 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I'm Brian Nengel. 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
30: Country music legend and actor Dolly Parton is dead at the age of 80, her nephew making the announcement in a video on her Facebook page this afternoon. Parton was inducted in the Rock and Roll Hall of Fame in 2022, the Musicians Hall of Fame this year. She'd already been inducted into the Country Music Hall of Fame and the Songwriters Hall of Fame. Parton's influence spanned beyond music, of course, in particular with the creation of her Imagination Library, providing free books to kids through the mail. Contract negotiations continue between the Fairview Park School Board and the Teachers Union. The previous contract expired at the end of June. The union says it's fighting for manageable class sizes and balanced teaching prep assignments. The district says it's bargaining in good faith to find a fair and responsible agreement. Contract talks began back in April. The U.S. and Canada in the middle of a full-blown trade war. NBC's Gabe Gutierrez reports President Trump imposed 50% tariffs on some Canadian goods over the weekend.
6: President Trump also threatening 50% import taxes on more products starting January 1st, including Canadian cars, auto parts, and steel. Last night, the president again arguing he's doing it to bring back American manufacturing.
30: Meanwhile, Canada announced retaliatory tariffs on some U.S. goods. That will start September 8th. Now, traffic and weather together.
7: 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Normal slowdowns downtown on 90 westbound, Lakeside to 77. Still have a crash 90 eastbound at East 22nd and an accident off to the right-hand side on 71 northbound at West 65th. 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
30: 3 News weather: partly cloudy tonight with a low of 57. Wednesday, partly sunny, a high 82. Thursday, chance of storms and 81. 74 right now at your severe weather station. 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
4: Out of all the songs this guy could have picked for his intro, he picks one of the worst songs of all time. Peter Gabriel's Sledgehammer. And I'm talking about Jimmy Failla, Fox News personality, Fox News Saturday, Fox Across America with Jimmy Failla, cab driver turned comedian. I mean, do you have more jobs than Ryan Seacrest at this point, Jimmy?
19: Yeah, so the audacity for you to criticize my DJ skills, oh. I clearly don't have time. But did you want me to kill the vibe and play Dolly Parton like everybody else right now?
4: Are you going to go with any Dolly Parton jokes? Because I'm telling you, it's way too early. Way too early.
19: No, I know. People get squeamish around this. I was a huge, like probably everybody listening, a huge Dolly Parton fan.
4: Loved her.
19: I mean, I think most people who've seen me on TV assume we had the same fashion designer. a lot of rhinestones in the overweight figure skater collection. You know what I'm saying?
4: Oh, yeah.
19: And no, she's the big damn deal. What I truly like about this story, as horrible as it is she is a reminder that there was like a time in this country where people agreed on things. Like, nobody could say a negative word about Dolly Parton.
4: Correct.
19: You know what I mean?
4: Yeah.
19: Celebrity meant so much more in this era. You know, now we live in this era where everybody's famous, so nobody is. But she impacted at a time when we had common culture, which is why this is like a monster news story. You know, if some streamer who has 82 million followers, 79 million which are bots, you know,
4: yep,
19: falls off a rock doing a handstand on Instagram tomorrow, it's going to get one headline. This is national news.
4: No.
19: And deservedly so.
4: Yeah, no doubt. And, you know, celebrity gets to a lot of people. She never gave off the impression that she fell into that trap. She never thought she was better than anybody else. And I think that's why she resonated with pretty much everybody.
19: Yeah, that was a thing. And I will say this. As a kid who came of age when she was such a funny joke, you know, when you're a little boy in the 80s and Dolly Parton was pretty comically endowed,
4: yes,
19: you know, that was like the running joke. And then as you grow up and you go, oh, she's actually really good at this too, you know?
4: Yeah, she embraced
19: her music. Yes, I knew her music in the 90s and the aughts. I knew the rest of her in the 80s, you know?
4: Mm-hmm.
19: And she was such a big deal. Like, I've seen probably 9 to 5 100 times.
4: Great movie.
19: And, yes, and my wife, Jenny Failla, who, as you know, is a yep, Parma Heights girl.
4: Yep.
19: I've probably murdered more Dolly Parton songs at karaoke than anybody out there. She's wanted in 5 states for noise pollution.
4: Did you ever get a chance to meet her?
19: Never. She was on Fox. I'll tell you what I did get a chance to do. I got to do stand-up at the Grand Ole Opry, and they have a circle in the middle of the stage. And they're like, you know, that's where Johnny Cash performed, and Elvis sang here, and Dolly was here. And that's like, that was actually really heavy to me, because I was just laughing. Because mm-hmm, like, these people sang and wrote iconic songs that defined a generation of this country. I'm showing up with 9 minutes of jokes about my package and telling them Joe Biden has dementia. You know what I mean? I was like, wow, this is, if ever there was a man not qualified to be here, but you know, you got to drive it like you stole it.
4: Yeah, so there no we doubt. Were. All right. Talking to Fox News personality Jimmy Failla. Correct me if I'm wrong, you're a Jets fan, right?
19: You're Here's a Jets the fan? Thing, Bloom Daddy.
4: Just yes or no. Are you a Jets fan?
19: You're fine, yes. I root for our version of the Browns.
4: Well, that's what I was going to say. Could you talk to the owner of the Jets and get him to somehow work out a deal to take Deshaun Watson off our hands, please?
19: You know, I know it sounds like a joke, but if you've ever been over to East Rutherford where the Jets play, there's a lot of massage parlors right down the road from that stadium. Like, there might be potential here.
4: It's so easy.
19: That's what I mean.
4: Jimmy, what are we doing? You know, both these franchises, you just sit there and you go, what are we doing?
19: I know. And you know what's funny is I am like by default because of Tecmo Bowl. Okay. I am by default a Browns fan because when Tecmo Bowl came out on Nintendo, you had Kevin Mack, Webster Slaughter, Matthews, Hanford Dixon, Bernie Kosar. Like, I was rooting for those Browns as a little kid. So the idea that I'm still sitting here and we haven't made any progress since I was dating a pillow in 17. 17-

0: information, okay?
1: Yep.
0: Lincoln asked me, this is a real story. I was Lincoln's high school science professor, and at the end of June, I knew I wasn't a good professor because he asked me what day we celebrate Cinco de Mayo on. And I was like, okay, this is not working
1: right.
0: out. We need to go back to school. But it's because of your Democratic gubernatorial governor that kids didn't know what when that was. That's a thing.
1: Yeah, she was the first to shut down schools. Ohio was the first to shut down schools under her guidance. And we knew and then they were not mass spreaders, yeah. that it did not affect kids, and she shut it down.
0: Yes, because that's the thing, okay? It's very important to point out, this is not a fog of war deal, like where it's like, oh, COVID was happening, everybody got things wrong. No, no, no, no. The American Academy of Pediatrics was like, they're safer in school. Okay, they're not mass spreaders, like you said. If heaven forbid the kid's in an abusive house, he's a lot easier to diagnose in a classroom than he is over a Zoom. Socialization, all of the things that make it hard on kids' developments, okay, were made harder. And the reality is the American Academy of Pediatrics was like, no, they belong in schools. And Trump was like, open the schools. And that, by default, became the reason they couldn't open the schools. Okay, the teachers' unions and the ritual defiance of anything Donald Trump says means a generation of kids really did get screwed, man. Like hard.
1: Yep.
0: And, you know, my son was locked out, like, for real. Lincoln played so much Fortnite in the spring of 2020 that he didn't even know we were locked down to like, July 15th.
1: I believe
0: like, you guys have been home this whole time?
1: Yeah.
0: It was crazy.
1: Yep, I had a youngest one, too, with that. All right, where can everybody see you? Where can everybody see you next? Shameless plug time.
0: Oh, fuck. Yeah, Fox News Saturday night this weekend. I have another gig. I'm coming back to Cleveland this year. It's not on sale and announced yet, but I will let you know. It's going to be in the spring.
1: Okay.
0: So if you wind up being in the hood,
1: yeah.
0: we can film our Sleepless in Seattle. We'll get the band back together.
1: We'll get you in the studio here.
0: I love it. It'd be my honor.
1: Yeah, I know you're busy. I know. Easy on the dolly jokes. It's too soon. I know you're a busy guy. I appreciate the time today, Jimmy.
0: You're the best one, Daddy.
1: All right, buddy. We'll see you. Jimmy Failla, Fox News personality, Fox Across America with Jimmy Failla, Fox News Saturday night. He's a funny guy, without a doubt. 216-578-1100, Absolute Roofing text line 21095. Mike Gallagher, Calgary County Board Member, Republican, 420 Live, talking about the county being broke. Tuesday tirade, epic rant. Three epic rants, 435. But right now, here's your traffic, then weather.
2: 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A new accident spot. This is in Menor on Menor Avenue at Center Street. Several vehicles involved, including one that has overturned. If you're normal, heavy traffic downtown on 90 westbound between Dead Man's Curve and 77 and stop and go 480 westbound between Miles and Warrensville Center. 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
4: Partly cloudy overnight, low around 57. Tomorrow, partly sunny with a high of 82. Then Thursday, pop-up thunderstorms. Thursday's high around 81.
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7: Check in with Keith Faber, state auditor, running for attorney general. Portage County Fair, Brecksville, for a roundtable. What have you already done, Keith? I mean, you're all over the place when it comes to Northeast Ohio.
8: Yeah, we've been in, we started at the Portage County Fair with the sheriff, the prosecutor, and other elected officials, talking to folks and hearing what's going on and how we can help keep their community safe. And then I did a cyber fraud roundtable and talked to the folks in Brecksville about how to avoid being a victim of fraudsters and their great schools and other good stuff in the area.
7: I know you're doing a lot of county fairs. What are you hearing from people out there as far as the AG race, or what is your message to them?
8: Well, our message in the AG race is pretty straightforward. I am the only person who has prosecuted criminals running for AG. As an auditor, I've convicted 165 public officials for lying, stealing, and cheating with your tax dollars. I'm the first auditor in state history to have actually personally tried a case against a fraudster. I did a 4-day jury trial and convicted her of all 7 felonies. We'll continue to fight to keep your family safe. As a legislator, I drafted the laws that keep our kids safe from violent sexual predators, and we'll continue to fight that fight and keep community safe. There's a reason why law enforcement that's endorsed in this race has supported me, including being the first Republican Attorney General candidate in 20 years to be endorsed by the Ohio FOP.
7: When you're at a county fair, you're hearing from the general populace. When you're at a round table, like a business round table in Brecksville, when you're talking to community and business leaders, what do you talk about, and maybe what is the most prevalent thing that's asked of you from them?
8: Well, it depends on the audience. I mean, I usually talk about cyber fraud. I mean, we're seeing huge amounts of cyber fraud against our senior citizens and our community and our families. And so we got to do what we can to safeguard that. I always tell people, if somebody calls you unsolicited or sends you an email, just delete it, hang up on them. But one of the things I'm hearing more and more about is a plan that we actually released something to try and do something about it. And that is to fight back against healthcare companies that are denying otherwise valid claims and putting consumers through, you know, literally the hell to get their claims paid. I'm told by providers, doctors and hospitals that ultimately in over 90% of these cases, the claims are ultimately paid, but not before consumers go through this internal and external appeals process that just runs them crazy. What they're trying to do is get people to walk away. And so we're going to have a unit of the Attorney General's office that cracks down on that as consumer fraud and helps mediate and get these claims paid for consumers.
7: It seems like that is rampant in that business. And once again, I'm talking to Keith Faber, state auditor running for attorney general, visiting the Portage County Fair and also in Brecksville for a business roundtable. That's prevalent in that industry. I mean, I talked not too long ago about, you know, you're talking about health insurance, which is terrible that what they're doing, but also insurance companies. I mean, State Farm notorious facing all kinds of litigation in states for dropping people for simple claims. Like you pay into this stuff for 30 years and then you need them and then you're getting kicked to the curb.
8: Yeah, you're spot on. There was just a Wall Street Journal article saying the number of big name insurance companies like Liberty Mutual and State Farm that are denying insured claims. I mean, these are claims brought by you who's had a State Farm policy forever, and you get an accident and they find a way to say, oh, just kidding, you don't have coverage. Those are up in 20 and 25, 30%. I mean, that's crazy. I actually, early in my career, 30 years ago, worked for an insurance company, and I'd always train our adjusters, your job is to pay claims, not deny them. And if I find out that you're denying claims we owe, I'm going to see that you're fired. Apparently that's changed, and that's one of the things as Attorney General, we've got to go after big companies that are preying on Ohioans, just like the cyber fraudsters, just like the human traffickers, just like the elder abusers. We're going to go after them when I'm Attorney General, and we're going to hold them accountable.
7: I want to go
8: like I did with fraudsters.
7: Right. I want to go back to cyber criminals for a second. How are they changing? Because you're out there chasing them, you're out there arresting them, but these guys are like chameleons. I mean, they're going to change their ways to try to avoid individuals like you. What are you seeing when it comes to cyber criminals and how they're adapting to law enforcement?
8: Well, here's the big thing. Everybody needs to know that the cyber criminals are really, really good at social engineering. They can convince you they are who they say they are. I was just with a couple that had a very successful business and thought they were talking to their local banker and lost over $1 million. And they literally thought their banker had called them to alert them to funny issues going on with their account. And while they were saying, oh, there goes another transaction for this, you didn't authorize that, did you? No. And literally had $1 million stolen from them. So the remember that they're very good at social engineering. And here's the other secret most people don't know. Just because they give you your social security number or your address and they call your cell phone and use your name, that doesn't mean they are who they say they are. Almost all of your information is already on the dark web if you're over 30 in the United States. So when somebody called and pretended to be Chase Bank on my phone and gave me the last four of my social security number, I was smart enough to say, I still think you're a scammer. You're not Chase. And I'm going to I'm going to hang up on you and I'm going to call back on the number on the back of my Chase credit card to talk to the real Chase people. That's what you got to do. Every time you get called, every time you get an email or a text in these cases, hang up, go to your bank statement, go to your credit card statement, go to your credit card. That's the number you need to use.
7: Great advice. Keith, thanks for making time for me every time you're in Northeast Ohio. I appreciate it.
8: Hey, thanks, Bloom. Keep doing what you're doing. And it was great to hear you talk to Jimmy Failla. He's a great American.
7: He is a funny guy. Keith, thank you so much.
8: Take care.
7: All right, that's Keith Faber, state auditor running for attorney general. Absolute Roofing text line 21095. Move those top two.
5: I think it was last year during the playoffs. I fell asleep, woke up, and Dolly Parton was a Dallas Cowboys cheerleader. I thought I had died and went to heaven.
7: That's a great text. I remember that. She got flack. A lot of people were saying, you know, what is she doing? You know, blah, blah, blah. But that's the thing about Dolly. She was never embarrassed about anything. She didn't care. She embraced who she was. She didn't try to hide anything pertaining to plastic surgery or nothing. She just enjoyed life. She loved life, and I think that's why so many people loved her back.
5: Next one here just says, Kurt Warner agreed that Watson should start. He talked about mentoring Elijah in New York. See the clip on YouTube.
7: Right, you grab the clip on YouTube. I made the comment earlier that I didn't see one national analyst agree with the Browns naming Deshaun Watson a starter, which is so rare. Did you grab the clip?
5: It's a little, it's 9 minutes long.
7: Nine?
5: The first 2 minutes are really where it's at, but yeah, I'll have it.
7: I'll tell you what, let's play it later.
5: Yeah.
7: We'll edit that baby down and we'll play it later. All right, coming up, got a jam-packed hour for you. First of all, Mike Gallagher, Republican, Cuyahoga County Board Member. He's talking about the county being broke. He's going to join me at 4:20. Your Tuesday tirade today is epic. As a matter of fact, my tirades are usually 5 minutes. This baby's 10. Topic number one, reality TV at its worst. Topic number two, the agony of defeat. Yeah, that's pertaining to the Browns. And topic number three, Amy, as in Amy Acton. Tuesday tirade coming up at 4:35. Top headlines. I had some questions yesterday because normally I do Ask Bloom Daddy on Mondays at 4:35, but because of the Deshaun Watson story, it got kicked to the curb. But I had a couple of texts that I wanted to respond to, including Sharon in Maple Heights, who said, Bloom Daddy, why do you dislike Mayor Bibb so much? I'm going to answer that when I come back. The Bloom Daddy Show, WTAM, 1100.
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17: Remembering Dolly Parton. 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I'm Tom Moore. That story and others in less than 60 seconds. First, traffic and weather together.
18: From the Elk and Elk Traffic Center, if you were injured because of medical malpractice, call 1-800-ELK-OHIO. Slow traffic on 90 westbound from Aviation High School to East 22nd. You got a crash in the left lane on 71 northbound at West 25th Street. Stop and go on 480 West, miles to Warrensville Center, and a crash including an overturned vehicle on Menor Avenue at Center Street. 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
17: Now your 3 News forecast, and that is from the Universal Windows Direct Weather Center. Here's meteorologist Jessica Van Meter.
20: We'll keep a few clouds around through the evening and overnight. Pretty comfortable temperatures falling back to about 60 degrees. For Wednesday, we'll pick up more of a southwesterly breeze. That'll help give our temperatures a boost towards 80 degrees through the afternoon hours. Mix of sun and clouds and mostly dry, at least through the daylight hours.
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21: I want people to know there's some brains beneath the wig and a heart beneath the boobs. And I think people are beginning to see that.
17: Yes, Dolly Parton did say that about herself. The country and pop music legend passed away today at the age of 80.
0: My coat of many colors that
2: her music career began when she was still a child, born into poverty in the tiny mountain community of Pittman Center, Tennessee. Over the next seven decades, she turned out hits like Coat of Many Colors and Jolene, both of which are in the Library of Congress National Recording Registry. She's also the mind behind the chart-topping and often covered I Will Always Love You. Dolly Parton appeared in several movies as well, like Steel Magnolias and 9 to 5, for which she also wrote the theme song. Outside of music and acting, her theme park, Dollywood, hosts millions of visitors every year. Parton was also a prominent philanthropist, providing scholarships and financial assistance to students in need. She started the Imagination Library in 1995, which has provided so far more than 300 million books for free to children around the world. Dolly Parton was 80 years old. Mike Dubusky, ABC News.
17: 4 years ago, Dolly Parton was inducted into the Rock and Roll Hall of Fame here in Cleveland, and Rock Hall CEO Greg Harris told me,
22: Dolly, at her induction, did say she should make a rock and roll record, and she did. She recorded with, she did Led Zeppelin and a bunch of other things and made a rock and roll record.
17: He also said backstage all the attention from the other inductees that night was on her. Rock Hall, by the way, has a memorial to Dolly Parton and her music already being played in the building and in the plaza out front. Cleveland police continue the search for suspects in last night's drive-by shooting that sent a 10-year-old boy and a 50-year-old woman to the hospital. Officer Mariah Ratliff saying they're still not sure why the two were shot along Woodbridge Avenue in the West Side's Clark Fulton neighborhood.
23: So at this time, that's all still part of the active investigation. What we do know is that the victims were parked inside, where they were sitting inside of a parked vehicle when the vehicle and themselves were struck by gunfire.
17: The two were taken to the hospital in critical condition. The woman, still critical. The boy, now in stable condition. Bond reduced to $1 million today from $3 million for William Feather, the Westlake man accused of shooting and killing his wife at their home. He's been indicted on two counts of murder plus felonious assault, tampering with evidence, and domestic violence. WTAM Money Matters brought to you by Mortash Financial. The Dow Jones closing up 160 points. The Standard & Poor's closing up 24, the NASDAQ up 171. For the latest headlines at the top and bottom of the hour, set a preset on the free iHeartRadio app to WTAM 1100. I'm Tom Moore.
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9: 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I'm going to do my show live afterwards from the course. I'm going to try to drag D-Man out there. Let's just have fun. 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
9: Absolute Roofing text line. Read that. What is that? The fourth one there, Mauve?
11: The third
9: starts
11: one?
9: With the Browns. Yeah, third one. I'm sorry.
11: Yeah, okay. The Browns win only six games. It doesn't matter who plays.
9: It does matter. And I'm going to tell you why it matters. Because Todd Monken embarrassed us nationally by naming Deshaun Watson the starter. Browns fans are tired of being embarrassed nationally. This is our team. This is our passion. And we're tired of being ridiculed because of the actions of this regime. The ownership since 99, and it seems like whoever the hell they roll in there as a coach. That's why it matters. And you go ahead and name him the starter after he dissed the entire fan base, after he still thinks he's the victim. This thing stinks the whole way around. And I'm going to go over these one more time because this was my show yesterday, but in case you missed it, real quick. Oh, I see. Only in Cleveland do you have a quarterback controversy between two guys who would be third string on every other team in the NFL. Oh, I see. Would you pick the starting quarterback less than 24 hours after insulting the entire fan base? Only in Cleveland does your starting quarterback in a public apology say, I just want to put Cleveland on the map after he already did by getting rub and tugs from over 20 massage therapists, allegedly. In never living up to the worst trade in the history of sports. Only in Cleveland do you pick a guy as your starting quarterback who can't sell one jersey over a guy who sold more jerseys than any other rookie last year and sold more than Patrick Mahomes and Lamar Jackson in 2025. Only in Cleveland do you pick a starting quarterback who's played 19 games in 4 years, has had three major surgeries, and is as unpopular as lettuce from Taco Bell over a guy with one of the largest social media followings in the world and who could throw the ball down the field more than 8 yards. Only in Cleveland can you have a guy get booed by, what, 10 fans at the last preseason game and have it sound louder than when the Guardians have rock and blast fireworks at Progressive Field. Only in Cleveland can a guy in his final preseason tune-up against the other team's third and fourth stringers go 5 of 12 for 36 yards, no touchdowns, one pick, and a 14.6 rating and be named the starting quarterback less than 2 days later. And finally, only in Cleveland would the fans be accepted to accept this garbage or would be expected to accept this garbage from owners who have given this fan base just four winning seasons and 42 different starting quarterbacks since 1999. I'm going to leave it at that. Tuesday tirade, 4:35. Don't miss it. It's topic number two. Yesterday, Monday, obviously was all Deshaun Watson. Usually I do Ask Bloom Daddy at 4:35. And as is the case since I started this segment, we start getting some text messages in here to the Absolute Roofing text line earlier in the day from people who want to ask questions. And I that's great. I appreciate that. And I got this one. I didn't want to skip over it from Sharon in Maple Heights. She said, why do you dislike Mayor Bibb so much? It seems personal. Did he do something to you? The answer to that's no. I've only met the boy wonder one time in this studio. He was great to me. Cordial, funny, endearing. Justin's a likable guy. At that point in time, I was calling him Urkel from Family Matters. He came in here. He made a joke about it. He addressed it. I said, if you come into the studio, I'll quit calling you that. He did. I've never called him that since. I haven't. But, I mean, he's a very likable guy in person. This is nothing. There's nothing personal at all. He carries himself well. He looks professional. I mean, I could sit and have a couple of Diet Cokes with him and probably have a great conversation. But I think he's in over his head as mayor. And I think his moves have done a disservice to this city. And allowing the Browns, as much of a disaster as they are, to walk out of here is a disaster. And the fact that he's bending over backwards for Jimmy and giving him to the keys to the kingdom is quite frankly disturbing. So on a professional level, I think he's been an abject failure. Look, the Browns leaving takes $30 to $40 million in revenue with them. I'm being told there are 33 downtown buildings, as I talk to you right now, either in foreclosure or heading that way. Our lone grocery store just said, see ya. Our police force is down over 100, doesn't have any leadership. And he's jet-setting to London or wherever he goes all the time, trying to further his career. Bottom line, I think Justin Bibb is self-serving. And I don't like self-serving people. This is nothing personal. He's the mayor. When you run for an elected office, you open yourself up to criticism. I'm a public persona. I open myself up to criticism. If I read every text message that comes in on this Absolute Roofing text line that says I suck or I'm terrible or whatever, I'd be here. I could fill the show. It's part of the gig. It's just part of it. I just want to see him do something positive, something that I think points this city in the right direction at some point in time. And if he does, I'll commend him for it. I just haven't seen it. And finally, this one, Stephen Menner. All right, Bloom Daddy, what's your favorite Pop-Tart flavor? I mean, those are the kind of questions that are hard-hitting, baby. Those are the kind of questions I love. Mauve, I'm going to let you go first on this one. Favorite Pop-Tart flavor of all time?
11: The frosted brown sugar.
9: Yeah. Frosted. Okay, brown sugar is my number two. Yeah, it's got to be frosted.
11: Got to.
9: Yeah, 100%.
11: Yep.
9: My number one, though, have you had the frosted wild berry?
11: Come on.
9: Oh, it's so good.
11: No, I haven't.
9: It's so good. And Pop-Tarts are so bad for you.
11: Yeah.
9: So I used to knock them out of my kids' hands. Like, if I saw them eating a Pop-Tart, I'd smack it right out of their hand. Yeah, don't eat that garbage. It's terrible. Yeah. Man, with that said, a nice warm brown sugar Pop-Tart.
11: Frosted.
9: Frosted brown yes. sugar Pop-Tart with an ice cold glass of milk. Money,
11: yeah,
9: baby.
11: That's good.
9: Money. Speaking of money, Cuyahoga County's broke. Mike Gallagher, Republican on the board. The only Republican on the county board. Going to be joining me next. Right now, Faith is joining me with your traffic then weather. Faith, take it away.
0: 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Normal slowdowns downtown on 90 westbound, Dead Man's Curve to Prospect, and 490 west from 77 to West 7th. You've got an accident that takes out the left-hand lane on 71 northbound at West 25th Street. Left lane is blocked with a crash on 77 southbound before Pleasant Valley. That has traffic stop and go back to Rockside. And a crash in Menor on Menor Avenue at Center Street. Police are there trying to clean up a multi-car crash. 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
13: Partly cloudy overnight, low around 57. Tomorrow, partly sunny with a high of 82. Then Thursday, pop-up thunderstorms. Thursday's high around 81.
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9: All right, apparently Cuyahoga County is broke. I think I've been telling you that for about 6 months. Cleveland.com, Cuyahoga County Executive Chris Ronayne, Council President Dale Miller calling for across-the-board cuts budget crisis bring the 2027 budget back in line after years of overspending. The general fund still projected to end the year with a $19.2 million deficit. So, $6.2 million needs cut from the sheriff's office, $2.2 million from Common Police Court. You could go on fiscal office, prosecutor's office, juvenile court, Division of Children and Family Services, $8.8 million, $2.2 million from the Division of Senior and Adult Services. The reason why the county is broke? Well, Ronayne and Dale Miller are saying an extra 27th payroll, pay increases resulting from fact-finding decisions in union negotiations, the IT department, new contract to provide better food in the county jail. I don't know about you, but I'm not worried about what quality food inmates are eating, but that's me. Budget watchdogs are saying, hold on a second. You've expanded the government over and over and over, and that's where a lot of your expenditures are coming in. Michael Gallagher, Cuyahoga County board member, the only Republican on that board, joining me right now. You guys are broke, huh? Oh, we dropped him. Oh, we got to call him. I forgot to tell you. I set that baby up, and there we go. We didn't. All right.
1: I'm so sorry.
9: That's okay.
1: I got you.
9: Here you go, right here. There's the number. I wondered why you were waving your hands
1: I'm
9: over
1: so
9: there.
1: So sorry.
9: At me.
1: This is so embarrassing.
9: I thought you were landing a plane.
1: I'm going to call him right now. I will call. I'm turning my mic off.
9: Listen, it's totally fine because during the break, David ran to the bathroom and Mike actually called me and he goes, am I calling you? I go, no. He's going to call you. And then you came back in here and I totally forgot to tell you to call him. So I'm going to own this one. But Mike's going to be joining me here. I've been telling you for months that the county is broke. I've been telling you they can't pay for repairs when it comes to Progressive Field, when it comes to Rocket Arena. And when Chris Ronayne was on here, I think it was last week or the week before, you know, we kind of went round and round with Gallagher and everything else and all the infighting and the things that are happening when it comes to county government. And this article pretty much spells it out. And like I said, you know, there is a budget watchdog out there that says you've expanded the government to a point where it's cost us a lot of money, a lot of money. Do you want me to just tell Mike to call us? Huh? Is there a reason you can't get the number here?
1: I can't hear him whenever I'm calling him since your mic is on. This is way too inside, so I'm having Connor call him right now, as you can see.
9: Okay. Yes. There we go. We're going to get Mike Gallagher on here in a second. In the meantime, can we go back to the text line? I wanted you to read a couple of texts here for us. Absolutely. Yes. Text line 21095. Go ahead.
1: I see Urban Meyer Pint House is not coming to Cleveland now.
9: And I think it's because they were supposed to come. I was excited about it. They were supposed to come, and I think they see what's going on down here. They see, I mean, they find out things. If I'm being told there's 33 buildings in foreclosure or soon to be in foreclosure downtown, you don't think that the people behind the Pine House don't know that too? Or they see a Heinen's close up and the only grocery store heads out of town? All right, Mike Gallagher joining us now. I had a great intro to you. So smooth, and then I blew it, Mike.
3: That's fine.
9: That's
3: fine.
9: Okay. So the county's broke. What's going on? You spending us into oblivion?
3: He's spending us into oblivion. I stand by my statement. And the time I was on with you last, he knew it at the time when he challenged me. What did he say? That don't let the facts get in the way of a good story. Well, his good story fell apart. And he knew, Bloom Daddy, he knew that day when we were on the air what was going on. What does that tell you about Chris Ronayne?
9: Well, I mean, Ronayne's going to come back and say it's all these other things that I spelled out here. It's the extra payroll. It's the union negotiations. It's the IT department. It's the better food at the county jail. The county jail overruns, things like that. What do you say to that?
3: Well, I can't say that on the radio. But here's the reality. When you're given a budget, you do your budget. And we have a really aggressive thing that we do with our budget every 2 years. The judges, the prosecutor, everybody's given their budget. And we maintain you have to stay within your budget. The only one that goes outside the budget is Mr. Ronayne. And what he'll next do is blame the council and say, oh, they agreed with it. Well, when they come in front of us and he sends the finance people in front of us, we ask them the question, is the money there? Can we afford it? The answer always, not sometimes, always is, sure, the money's there. You've got to trust the experts that you hire, and we have. I'm telling you right now, we're not broke, and here's the reason why. He shoved that 0.25% tax down the taxpayers' backsides after he promised to vote, And then he did it for 40 years, not 30 years. Now, granted, he got six members of council to vote for this, but the extra 10 years he put into the general fund, $25 million a year. Why? To bail his spending out. It's outrageous. I'm beside myself, and I've known this all along, and how would you like to be in my seat? I'm twisting in the wind, and they're calling me names. $1 billion general fund bailout. I don't even know what to say about that.
9: What about the council, the other council members? I mean, you guys are there to hold Chris Ronan accountable, are you not?
3: Well, we are, if indeed the leadership isn't in his back pocket. And sadly, we have leadership that does what they're told. And we've never had that before. Ellen Conley was our first president. Dan Brady was our second president. I can tell you right now, if either one of them were running the show on the council side, me and you wouldn't be talking right now. And the taxpayers wouldn't have been hit with $1 billion bailout and a $1 billion jail that was $700 million when we handed it to him. And oh, by the way, now he's saying, what was it that he said that he's saving us money? Well, if he's saving us money, that the jail $700 million. And I sent him a memo. And if that's all true, and he is not what I suggested he may be with his inability to tell the truth, he owes the taxpayers anywhere from $275 per voter, $469 per parcel, or $195 per resident. Hey, Chris, and I know you're in your office listening, pick one of the three. Get your wrist ready. You got a lot of checks to write, my pal.
9: He said across-the-board cuts will address the budget crisis. Is that the answer, or do you think there's another answer, Mike?
3: Again, we're not in a crisis. He's sitting on $1 billion that he shoved down the taxpayers' backsides. So you know what we need to do? Stay within our budgets. How about the fact that since he's been in office, he's opened new offices? Office of Violent Prevention, and I'm not making comment on if they're good or bad. Department of Housing and Community Development and Affordable Housing Funding. The Welcome Center, where we're welcoming immigrants. That's fantastic. My grandparents, all four of them were immigrants. And at the time I said, are we serving illegal immigrants? And the answer was no. About 4 weeks ago at a meeting, he told us a story about an illegal immigrant family that was there getting services. You know what I have in Cuyahoga County? I have people that need services, that pay taxes here, that aren't illegal and aren't getting any money. How about that? We have a Women's Health Commission, a building department. What in God's... But again, you know, they're telling us the money's there. Financial Empowerment Center, Hope Campus, Downtown Safety Patrol. Oh, by the way, I was the guy that defunded the Downtown Patrol. Total BS. He never budgeted $1.4 million for the Downtown Patrol. You know who did, Bloom Daddy? You're talking to him. I put it in the budget after it all blew up. And you know what happened when we got into a big fight in public? He had protesters come into my fundraiser with signs and all kinds of stuff with their pink and purple hair to say that I was defunding the police. You know what he is? He didn't even fund the police, but he's going to throw that at me. You know what? He's got a tiger by the tail now. And you know what? I'm not one to lay down. Let's go to the Veterans Memorial Bridge Revitalization Project, the 1801 Superior Board of Education and HHS building, the old Plain Dealer building. It was worth $17 million. You know what it's worth today? $70 million. You know why? He signed a lease for over $60 million for the building. And guess what happened? And I predicted it when we did it. I said, let's buy the building. The owners are going to sell it for a profit. When we signed that lease, because we turned a $17 million building into $70 million, and we have right of first refusal to buy it. He said, oh, no, they don't want to sell it to us. Within 2 months after signing the lease, guess what was for sale? For $70 million. It's unbelievable. And I'm not that smart. I'm just watching. I'm like, How about the Office of Small Business? That's probably a good one. The Freshwater Institute.
9: Well, listen. You're on a roll. I screwed up the interview in the beginning by costing us about 4 or 5 minutes. We'll do this again soon, all right?
3: Absolutely.
9: All right.
3: Let's go. People of Cuyahoga County, wake up. You are being scammed.
9: All right. Mike Gallagher, county board member, the only Republican on that county board, Cuyahoga County. Mike, thank you very much. All right. When I come back, your Tuesday tirade. I got to get ready for this baby. The Bloom Daddy Show, WTAM, 1100.
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0: Good afternoon. I'm Brian Nengel. This is the 4:30 report.
4: My coat of many colors that my mama made for me.
0: Country music legend, singer, songwriter, actor, philanthropist Dolly Parton has died. Dolly scored dozens of hits both on the country charts and the pop charts. She's also credited for having written over 3,000 songs. And on the big screen, she knew how to steal a scene like this one from the 1980 movie, 9 to 5.
5: Look, I got a gun out there in my purse. And up to now, I've been forgiven and forgetting because of the way I was brought up. But I tell you one thing, if you ever say another word about me or make another indecent proposal, I'm going to get that gun of mine, and I'm going to change you from a rooster to a hen with one shot.
0: Greg Harris at the Rock and Roll Hall of Fame here in Cleveland remembers the night Dolly was inducted as a member of the class of 2022.
7: All of the other artists wanted to be near Dolly. So backstage, she was the center of attention. And then for the finale of the show, she sang a duet with Rob Halford of Judas Priest.
0: Dolly Parton was 80 years old. A Cleveland woman and a boy remain hospitalized after a drive-by shooting late Monday night on Woodbridge Avenue in the city's Clark Fulton neighborhood on the west side. Police say the two were sitting in a parked vehicle when they were fired upon. The 50-year-old woman listed in critical condition. The boy, who is 10, is in stable condition. The search continues for the vehicle and gunman. As the back-and-forth tariff battle between the U.S. and Canada heats up, economists are weighing in on how much it'll cost the American consumers.
8: We just got a new estimate from the Yale Budget Lab. They say that in total, all of the tariffs, including the 50% tariffs on Canadian imports that the U.S. put in place, will cost the typical American household $1,100 per year. That is a notable number when you're thinking about the fact that households are already paying higher costs because of persistently high inflation on other goods and services.
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10: From the Elk and Elk Traffic Center, if you are injured because of medical malpractice, call 1-800-ELK-OHIO. Lots of your normal highway slowdowns cleared up the crash on 77 southbound before Pleasant Valley, but you remain stop and go all the way back to 480. There's an accident on the 480 westbound ramp to the Jennings North off to the right-hand side, a crash at East 79th and Kinsman, an accident in Menor on Menor Avenue at Center Street. 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
0: Your 3 News weather, partly cloudy tonight, a low 57, partly sunny Wednesday, up to 82, Thursday a chance of storms, and 81. 74 right now at your severe weather station. 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
20: Three staccato cries of Mayday and an eyewitness report of a mid-air explosion is about all that is known this morning of the British Columbia air disaster, which yesterday claimed 52 lives.
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9: My girl passing away at the age of 80, always been a huge Dolly fan. 2 obvious reasons, obviously, but incredibly talented. And I just liked her persona. She did not care. She wasn't fake. She was fake, but didn't care about being fake. As far as all the plastic surgery and everything else, like somebody said on the text line, she was 80, but her face was 2.5 years old. But she embraced it. She made fun of herself. She wasn't that huge celebrity that was arrogant or felt they were above it all. You could just tell that you could crack a beer and talk to Dolly. And what a career. 25 number one singles. That's a record for a female country artist. 41 top 10 country albums. That's a record for any country artist. Sold more than 100 million records worldwide. It's going to be a lot of people talking about Dolly Parton, as there should. And just one of those rare celebrities that everybody loved. Dolly Parton gone at the age of 80. All right, I got to get my energy for this Tuesday tirade. Usually, tirades are only about 4 minutes long, 5 minutes long, but this one's just a little bit longer because I've got 2 very serious topics out of 3 to hit on. So, Mo, are you ready? Because we blew the Gallagher thing.
1: Yeah, I did.
9: We
1: so
9: can't.
1: Yes.
9: No, I did. We're going to fight over this. Yes. I did.
1: Okay.
9: I did. We can't blow this.
1: No.
9: So you have Sabotage ready to go.
1: Yes, I do.
9: You've got the other soundbite ready to go when I get to it.
1: Yes, I do.
9: All right. Without further ado, hold on. One more breath. Let's do it. Tuesday tirade, topic number one, reality TV at its worst. You've got a new reality television show coming out called Team Moms. Not teen, team, as in baseball team. Baseball, it's a new unscripted reality series, executive produced by Kim Kardashian. Premieres Thursday, September 24th on Paramount. The series will focus from the diamond to the grandstands, tracking the intense world of elite youth sports. In other words,

0: That speaks volumes. It actually speaks for itself. And here's the worst part of all this. Todd Monken just made it impossible for me, and I'm sure you, to root for the Browns. I hate this decision so much. I hate Deshaun Watson so much. I hate the situation Watson has put us in and the fact that he put this team 5 years in the hole so much. I can't root for them to win. I can't root for him to play well. I don't want to root against the Browns, but I can't help myself with him being the face of the franchise again. I simply can't do it. I won't do it. And I guarantee most of Browns Nation is in the same boat. Every game he starts, I'm going to be rooting against the Browns. And I don't want to do that. Damn you, Todd Monken, for making me root against this team. And last but not least, the problem. The problem with me, and once again you, is that we try to analyze the Browns' decisions from a rational standpoint. And that's our fault. Because this franchise is the most irrational of them all. Therefore, you cannot rationalize the irrational. It will drive you crazy, which is why 95% of Browns Nation needs a straitjacket. And it doesn't matter who comes here, whether it be coach, GM, whoever. They become irrational in their thought process as soon as they step inside the facility in Berea. Trying to rationalize the Browns' decisions is like trying to rationalize with a mentally unstable human being. You simply can't do it. And finally, topic number three, Amy Acton and Gretchen Whitmer. Campaign commercial with the two shutdown queens, Amy Acton, who wants to be your next governor, and Michigan Governor Gretchen Whitmer. Listen to this garbage.
1: Hey, everybody. I am here in Cincinnati, Ohio with my good friend, Dr. Amy Acton. You know, Dr. Acton is running for governor, and I am pumped because I know this. While we don't agree on everything, I mean, I'm from Michigan, she's from Ohio.
2: Just saying.
1: Thinking football. We agree on more than anything, that Ohioans deserve a governor who gets things done, who understands what their lives are, who delivers for them and helps grow the Ohio economy in a way that everyone succeeds. And so I'm thrilled to be here. I'm thrilled to be here with Dr. Acton, and we are coming close.
2: Yeah, I am honored to be in this fight with the governor. And look, we need that blue wall back, don't we, Ohio? We are just 80 days from the election, only 52 from early vote. Come to actonforgovernor.com. We've got lots of tools, ways you can volunteer and get involved, and we got this.
1: Let's go, Ohio!
2: Yes!
0: I mean, as bad as that sounds, you should see it. Amy Acton just sitting there looking at Gretchen Whitmer, batting her eyelashes like two college girls who are experimenting under the covers. It's sickening. And by the way, Amy Acton, under her guidance, her opinion, her expertise, restricted mass gatherings all the way down to 10 people, closed schools in Ohio. You'll say, oh, Republican Mike DeWine did. Yeah, he did. And I've ripped him for that to his face on this show. But he did it under the advisement of Amy Acton. She closed schools in Ohio, which may have been the single biggest mistake of the entire COVID overreaction. As a matter of fact, Ohio was the first state to do it, as ordered by the governor on the advice of Amy Acton. Even though kids weren't dying of COVID, kids weren't getting sick from COVID, and schools were not mass spreaders. Fact, fact, fact. And the disservice this did to children was and still is devastating. Amy Acton would not allow visitation to nursing homes or long-term care. She closed bars and restaurants, required social distancing, put in workplace restrictions and COVID requirements, shut down in-person voting, restricted elective surgeries and procedures. She was wrong on everything. And she could say, well, we didn't know back then, and we were doing things out of an abundance of care. It's garbage. When Trump reopened the country in April of 2020, we knew the sick, the elderly, and the obese were the vulnerable ones, and everybody else would be fine. Yet she kept on restricting. 5 more months or longer for some things. Out of fear. Out of control. You want a governor making decisions out of fear and control? She already showed you once how she reacts when things get tough. And it was an overreaction that was devastating to kids, business owners, the elderly, you, and me. I wouldn't vote for Amy Acton if she was running against Satan, because I will never forgive or forget Democrats for their panicked, emotional decisions during COVID that harm more people than the damn virus itself. And I'll never forgive or forget Democrats during COVID for the way they berated, made fun of, and shamed those

0: like myself, like you, who ask questions, refuse to be a part of the hysteria, and for forcing people to choose between a damn shot or their work. Those are all unforgivable actions, and Amy Acton gave those Democrats the ammunition to use against us. And that's your Tuesday tirade. Traffic and weather time. Faith, take it away.
1: 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Plenty of your normal slowdowns as you get out of downtown. You still have a crash on the 40 westbound ramp to the Jennings northbound. Two cars off to the right-hand side. Accident in North Olmsted on Stearns north of 480. Still working up to clear up a crash in Menor on Menor Avenue at Center Street and an accident at East 79th and Kinsman. 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
3: Partly cloudy overnight, low around 57. Tomorrow, partly sunny with a high of 82. Then Thursday, pop-up thunderstorms. Thursday's high around 81.
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0: I got a couple of buddies who are Democrats, and they're texting me right now. And I love how Democrats try to rewrite history. Oh, well, DeWine was in charge. He was a Republican. Yeah, and he did everything based on what Amy Acton was telling him. And you go back and look. Oh, well, Trump was the president. Trump reopened the country in April of 2020. And he basically said everybody can go back to living their lives. You've got three groups out there. And it was Democrat after Democrat after Democratic governor who continued these shutdowns. DeWine was the only Republican. And he was a fool. And I called him that then, and I call him it now. He was a fool for listening to her in doing it. It was all Democratic governors, Pennsylvania, in Michigan. I mean, you go through it, all of them. It's like defund the police. They try to rewrite history there. Oh, we wanted to fund the police. Republicans wouldn't do. Are you kidding me? That was 100% you. Just like they try to rewrite history on being the party of slavery. I think that's why they go so overboard now with the all-inclusive. They're trying to rewrite history and make everybody forget that they were the party of slavery. Can't rewrite history on this one. Not a chance. Absolute Roofing text line 21095. Move.
20: Says Dan Marino with his golden arm has zero rings. He had great receivers but no great running back. Arguably, you need both. Sanders had neither last year after coming in cold, so the odds were stacked against him. Coach made a horrible decision. Give the kid a chance.
0: It's like nobody wants to give the kid a chance. And now I'm hearing from some of the beat reporters, well, he doesn't know the playbook as well, and he's not as fast as... Dumb it down. Dumb it down. I mean, how many times do you see guys get signed by a team on a Thursday and they start on Sunday because of an injury? They don't know the playbook. You dumb it down. You dumb it down. That is your job as a coach. Make it so he does understand it. And Dan Marino had a great line, and he had great receivers. He didn't have a running back. Sanders had none of that last year. Worst receiving room in football, worst line in football, worst running back room in football after Judkins got hurt. He had a tight end who was also a rookie.
20: If you are going to root for the Browns to lose, get the hell out of town.
0: I am going to root for them to lose when Deshaun Watson starts at quarterback because I want the change to be made. I want him gone. I want him out of here. So, yeah, first game, if he just starts the first game, they're not going to win the first two anyway, but I want it to be as bad as it possibly can be offensively because I want him out. And I'm not going anywhere, douchebag. 216-578-1100, Absolute Roofing text line 21095. I've got phones that are lit up. I'll go to the phone lines, 216-578-1100. Also going to be hitting a couple of other different topics. The Maniloff will be roaming around somewhere. We'll snag him in here at 6 o'clock to talk about what's going on with Sportsline. I do want to talk some Guardians. Got a lot to hit on, and I'm going to do it. The Bloom Daddy Show, WTAM 1100. I
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3: She didn't think she deserved to be in the Rock and Roll Hall of Fame. It's 5 o'clock. I'm Tom Moore. That story and others in less than 60 seconds. First, traffic and weather together.
1: From the Elk and Elk Traffic Center, if you are injured because of medical malpractice, call 1-800-ELK-OHIO. Slow traffic on 90 westbound, Dead Man's Curve to 77. The Jennings southbound is slow from Spring Hinkley to 480. Still trying to wrap up an accident in Menor on Menor Avenue at 615. And a crash in North Olmsted on Stearns north of 480. This report sponsored by the Ohio Turnpike. When driving through highway work zones, the Ohio Turnpike is reminding all motorists to obey the reduced speed limits, stay alert, maintain a safe following distance, and put your phones down. A message from the Ohio Turnpike. Faith Nezovich, WTAM Traffic on 1100 AM and 106.9 FM.
3: Now your 3 News forecast from the Mr. Hero, I Crave a Hero Weather Center. Here's meteorologist Jessica Van Meter.
25: We'll keep a few clouds around, but fairly comfortable through the evening and overnight, with temperatures falling back to near 60 degrees. Southwest winds will help boost our temperatures a little bit on Wednesday. We'll top out near average, close to 80 degrees. A mix of clouds and sun, and we're looking mostly dry through the daylight hours.
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3: Right now, it is 73 at your severe weather station. Country music icon Dolly Parton, dead at the age of 80, but her influence was way beyond country music.
27: Dolly Parton is one of only 17 people to be inducted into both the Country Music Hall of Fame and the Rock and Roll Hall of Fame, her name appearing alongside Elvis Presley, Johnny Cash, and Ray Charles. She was nominated for a Grammy more than 50 times, winning 10 of them. And in 2011, she won a Lifetime Achievement Grammy Award. Two of her songs, Jolene and Coat of Many Colors, are in the Library of Congress. And in 2024, Billboard magazine put Dolly Parton at the top of its list of greatest country artists of all time. Mike Dubusky, ABC News.
3: Now, Dolly Parton was inducted into the Rock and Roll Hall of Fame just 4 years ago, and Rock Hall CEO Greg Harris told me Dolly Parton didn't think she deserved to be in the Rock Hall.
28: Dolly, at her induction, did say she should make a rock and roll record, and she did. She recorded with, she did Led Zeppelin and a bunch of other things and made a rock and roll record.
3: That record coming out in 2023. The Rock and Roll Hall of Fame here in Cleveland playing Dolly Parton music. They will have other memorabilia on display for the next few days. And Ohio First Lady Fran DeWine said in a statement this afternoon that over 1 million Ohio children have received free books in the mail. Almost 28 million books, all because of Dolly Parton's Imagination Library. Cleveland police still looking for suspects in Monday night's drive-by shooting on the 4100 block of Woodbridge Avenue in the West Side Clark Fulton neighborhood.
29: We're reviewing any evidence that our crime scene might have captured at the time when they showed up on scene, any video surveillance from the area, and if there's any witnesses or anything like that that have not come forward yet with the officers last night. We encourage them to do so now.
3: Officer Mariah Ratliff of the Cleveland Police saying a 10-year-old boy and a 50-year-old woman were in a parked car along Woodridge. The car was shot up by somebody driving by. The boy in stable condition, the woman critical. Word coming out today about a huge fight that happened Friday night at a wedding reception at La Center Banquet Facility on Detroit Road in Westlake. That fight spilled into the parking lot. Westlake police say there were multiple arrests, two hospitalizations. The fight said to be about a dispute between two families. And San Francisco 49ers owner Jed York reportedly used a fake name while he was arranging that encounter with an undercover agent posing as a prostitute in Columbiana County. Also, according to ESPN, York was pulled over in a trailer park in East Palestine while searching for the address of the rendezvous before his arrest. WTAM Money Matters brought to you by Mortosh Financial. The Dow Jones closing up 160, S&P closing up 24, NASDAQ up 171. 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I'm Tom Moore.
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0: Got a talk back and I got a text that I want to throw out to you, and I want to get your comments on it. 216-578-1100. I've got Brian in Lakewood, Chuck in Willowick, and Lorraine and Anthony in Cleveland to talk Browns, which I'm going to get to in a second. Let's start with the talk back. Now, if you listen on the iHeartRadio app and you hit that talk back button, you can leave a message like this guy. Now, both the talk back and the text is pertaining to my Tuesday tirade. Move, let's fire the talk back right now.
6: Listen, Bloom Daddy, you want to talk about Amy, Amy, Amy. Let me tell you about Vivek Ramaswamy. He is nothing but a shill for President Trump. He's nothing but a yes man for him. And you know, I'm not voting for anybody who's associated with Donald Trump. After what he's done to the economy, after what he's done to the military, after what he's done to enrich himself, while the rest of us are paying high prices for gasoline and...
0: All right, if you want to comment on that, 216-578-1100. Then I got this text, and I'm going to read it to you and take a picture of it. I was going through the OICs only in Cleveland's pertaining to Deshaun Watson, that decision. OIC does a radio host stick up for a fan base that cheered when Watson suffered a serious injury, cheered when Tim Couch suffered a serious head injury, chucked a bunch of bottles onto the field, that loved Johnny Football, that ran Baker Mayfield out of here, that wanted Bill Belichick gone. But I get it. Well over half your audience is said fan base. Some of the worst fans in all of sports. Again, what do you think of both of those? 216-578-1100. Top headlines. Let's go.
8: We got to get to the bottom of it.
9: Getting to the bottom.
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8: Right now.
0: Top headlines mean phone lines today. Let's start with Brian in Lakewood. 216-578-1100. Brian, how you doing today?
15: Oh, I'm really good, Bloom Daddy. How you doing, brother?
0: I'm good, man. What do you want to say about the Browns?
15: So, you know, you were talking about how you don't want to see them win and, you know, just so we don't have to deal with that. And my concern is that what if they do go on to have a winning season with Deshaun Watson? He starts every game. We end up in the playoffs or even further. And what do they do? What do they do next year? His contract's up. What are we going to do now?
0: They got to cut him.
15: Do we re-sign him?
0: No, they got to cut him.
15: Right, you cut him if he does have a winning season
0: During the restructuring of Deshaun's contract, he had two voiding years in 2027 and 2028 that were turned into real contract years with minimum salaries when they restructured. So he has a base salary of $200 million in 2029 that's not guaranteed. But it becomes fully guaranteed if he's still on the roster by the third day of the league year in 2027. So if the Browns don't want to pay the $200 million, they've got to cut Watson before March 13th of 2027. So even if he leads them to a Super Bowl this year, they got to cut him. They can't pay that $200 million guaranteed salary that would kick in 2029. He's done.
15: So I didn't... I guess I didn't know about that part of the restructuring.
0: Yeah.
15: I didn't pay close. Yeah. Well, I guess then it makes it an easy decision.
0: That's what I've been saying. I mean, well, there's no way forward with this guy. We're just going backwards.
15: For us to be in.
0: Yes. Again,
15: we're
0: you can't.
15: Always in that situation. It's like,
0: Brian,
15: it's like,
0: maybe
15: he is the future. Oh, we got to cut him.
0: Yeah. Yeah. Thanks, Brian. Again, you can't rationalize the irrational. Let's go to Chick in Willowick, 216-578-1100. What's shaking, Chick? Is it Chick or Chuck? Okay, bye. Let's go to Ed Lorraine, 216-578-1100. Ed, talk to me.
16: Hey, enjoy your show, Bloom Day.
0: Thank you.
16: I played a lot of sports in high school and college, individual and team sports, and I've analyzed this thing front, back, and sideways. The only thing I can come up with is possibly they're trying to get his value up, maybe get in a couple of good games. I don't know.
0: No team in the NFL that's going to sign Deshaun Watson. When he is done here, he's done. There isn't a team in the NFL that's going to take that guy on.
16: That's why we still have him, obviously.
0: Well, we're locked into that contract. I mean, that's why we still have him, and there's really been no viable answer. But there's a reason this team has gone through 42 quarterbacks, this organization, since 1999.
16: I just can't figure out why the hell he's starting. But there's got to be some reason. Somebody knows something that we don't know, obviously. So,
0: well, you would think that, but that's never been the case with this team, Ed. Thank you, buddy. Let's go to Mayfield. Talk to Sam, 216-578-1100. Sam, tell me what's the best thing about Mayfield before you talk Browns.
17: Well, you know what? The best thing about Mayfield is a great community. As far as our police force, we've suffered a lot of challenges in the past couple of years. And
1: It's a great community to live.
0: All right, if I pop into Mayfield, where do I need to go eat? Give me a mom and pop place.
1: To the Cork and Bottle. It's right by the hospital. Okay. Local favorite.
0: Cork and Bottle. I'll do that. All right, hit me with the Browns.
1: Well, I was talking about Amy Acton.
0: Okay, that's fine. Go with that.
1: Where do they find them, Bloom Daddy? Where did she come from?
0: Yeah, she's a doctor. As far as I know, she's never run a company. She's never done anything. She's a doctor. You know, her commercials say that she never knew where her next meal was coming from. They all play that tune. But, yeah, she's a doctor who was wrong on everything pertaining to COVID. Everything. She was wrong.
1: Here's another question about the progressive left. So she attended the same Jewish day school in Youngstown as my girlfriend. And what if the progressive left found out that she was Jewish, and if somebody would ask her, maybe in a debate, what she thought about globalizing the Intifada, what do you think that answer would be, and would it be truthful?
0: That's great. I didn't know that. And she's going to say whatever the party line is, and her party hates Jews. So there you got that. Or at least the liberal left does.
1: Boom.
0: Yep, thank you, buddy. Read the second one, because this is pertaining to the talk back. Go ahead, Move.
2: Your talk back person and the economy has no clue about this mess that Trump inherited from Biden.
0: Correct. Housing prices exploded in a negative way under Biden. The borders were wide open under Biden. Inflation was skyrocketing under Biden. Trump made the mistake of saying, I'll fix it all as soon as I get in. He hasn't. He's made things worse with some of his moves. But this is the way I'm looking at it. I'm going to keep riding him and what other Republican is out there, because I think the vision, you've got to stick it out. There's a long-term vision here. And there's no way that I'm going back to what we had under Biden for 4 years. There's not a chance. I will keep riding out what's been implemented by Trump and hope this thing straightens out before I will go back to open borders and 64 genders. And every time you turn around, the word inclusive is being thrown in your face, and DEI and all the other garbage that is so important to the Democratic Party, that is unimportant to 99% of Americans out there. But the problem is there's a lot of idiots out there. And that's all they're going to look at. Prices are up, Republicans out. And they're going to go back to the lunacy that I just laid out for you right there. 216-578-1100, Absolute Roofing text line 21095. Got to take a break. We're going to get some traffic, then weather. Faith?
25: 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Slow getting out of downtown on 490 westbound from 77 over to West 7th Street. 480 eastbound is busy from the Valley View Bridge over to Broadway. 40 westbound, slow Warrensville Center to Broadway. And a couple of accidents off the highway. Broadview near Tuxedo in Parma, and a crash in Independence on Pleasant Valley just west of 77. New accident spot popping up right downtown. 90 westbound at Carnegie. It's off to the right-hand side. Traffic stop and go approaching. 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Faith Nezovich, WTAM Traffic on 1100 AM and 106.9 FM.
3: Partly cloudy overnight, low around 57. Tomorrow, partly sunny with a high of 82. Then Thursday, pop-up thunderstorms. Thursday's high around 81.
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0: You know, when it comes to Mike D'Amato, the guy is talented. 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
0: Couple of texts here. I'm going to take care of myself. Absolutely. Text line 21095. Doctor doesn't mean smart. Case in point, Dr. Fauci and Dr. Jill. Very good point. And this one from J-Mac. Vivek is his own man. The callbackers should do more research and not hate on a candidate that believes in America and the freedom our forefathers envisioned. Vivek is living proof of the American dream and the Republic and its Constitution. He's definitely not a Trump puppet. And by the way, inflation is way down. And the top one, if the Tribe makes the playoffs, can they win the AL pennant? Look, I think, and I'm going to get back to the phone lines in a second, But I think the answer to that is yes. And I'm going to explain to you why here real quick. Number one, the front office adding Joe Adell and Nathaniel Lowe has been monstrous for this lineup. And calling up Angel Henao has been huge. We're at a -5 run differential. If you've been following this team all year, we were like in the 30s, 40s, I think even 50s at one point. As in, we gave up 50 more runs than we scored. Yet we were still winning some way, somehow, while pitching and defense. Now we're down to a -5. Those three guys in the lineup have been huge for us. Plus, our pitching has rebounded. Parker Messick yesterday, fantastic. Gavin Williams tonight, probably shut him down. 12-7 on the season. Bullpen coming around. I'm feeling good about things. And I really want this team to go back to their identity, which is guards ball, which is exactly what the Milwaukee Brewers are doing. If you haven't noticed, the Brewers have the Major League's best record at 81-49. I think they're tied with maybe the Dodgers, but they've got the most wins in baseball at 81. They're last in Major League Baseball in home runs with 120. We have four more home runs than the Milwaukee Brewers, yet they have the best record in baseball. How? On base percentage, they're number one. Chase rate, they're number one, as in they don't swing at bad pitches. They work counts. Walk rate, they're number two. Stolen bases, they're number three. Sack bunts, they're number three. They get on base and they move guys, whether it's bunting or stealing, and they score. We need to do that. Embrace that. Let Adell do his thing. Let these guys swing, but manufacture runs to go along with our pitching. Our defense, when we're playing well, is right up there. And yeah, so I do think, because the American League is wide open anyway. So why not? Let's go to Anthony in Cleveland, who has been on hold for over 2 hours. Like, what is your deal?
1: With what?
0: Why would you ever hold for me? I mean, I'm honored, but come on, I'm not worth 2 hours.
1: Well, as I said, while I'm holding, I'm working, okay?
0: Yeah, okay, all right.
1: So, yeah. But let me just say this. Before I get into the Browns and Deshaun Watson, I just want to say this about Dolly Parton. I mean, she was a beautiful soul. And her music transcended generations.
0: Hey, why is your connection so bad?
1: Genre. Huh?
0: Why is your connection terrible?
1: Listen,
0: call me back. I'll go right to you, I promise.
1: Okay, I
0: call me back. I mean, the guy waited for over 2 hours. I got to go back to him in a second. Let's go to Don in Worcester, 216-578-1100. Don, talk to me.
2: I got two questions for you.
0: Yep.
2: The people are pissed off that we're borrowing all this money and giving it to other countries, and we pay $1 trillion a year. So I think the chairman of the Senate should go through and ask each senator, so we can listen to the answers. What right do you think you have to borrow that much money and be $40 trillion in debt and have the people have to pay it off? And second, ask them, why do you think you have to be figured? We got two terms of the president, 12 years for the state. Why shouldn't you have 20 years and not get portion paid to your retirement?
0: All right, Don, thanks. I'm thoroughly confused. Tony and Avon Lake, 216-578-1100. Confuse me more, Tony. Talk about the Browns.
3: No, I'm talking about Amy Atkin.
0: Okay. Well, all right. Our call screener needs to wake up. Connor, wake up, please. Anyway, go ahead.
3: Wake up! Sorry. Anyhow, about Amy Atkin, all right? First of all, she's endorsed by the Reproductive Freedom for All.
0: Okay, Tony, thank you. I can't do it. I'm sorry. I just can't do it. All right, bad signals going out. No, not yet. We can't do it yet. I've got Rob Zombie, Marilyn Manson tickets. I'm not going to do it yet. I'll tell you what I am going to do. I just want to lighten things up. It's been heavy so far. I've got a Bloom Daddy informal survey. I need two people. This is a fun one. Anybody can answer it. This is true. I'm just going to ask you a very direct question. But I need two people who are willing and able. 216-578-1100. Call right now. Bloom Daddy Informal Survey. This is about, would you eat something? That's all I'm going to tell you. Would you eat something? Two callers right now. 216-578-1100.
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7: Good evening. I'm Brian Engel. This is the 5:30 report. Working Entertainment icon Dolly Parton has died at the age of 80. Her family is asking fans to honor Dolly by supporting her Imagination Library, which provides free books to young children. Earlier this summer, Parton thanked Taylor Swift and Travis Kelce for making a big donation to the program.
8: I was just told that you two are making a donation of $2 million to my Imagination Library. Thank you, thank you, thank you. I'm blown away and overjoyed with that gratitude.
7: Dolly established the Imagination Library in 1995 to honor her father, who never learned to read or write. Tomorrow is the day 400 employees at the Cleveland Public Library will vote on a tentative labor agreement that was reached at the last minute on Monday, just prior to when a strike was set to begin. Instead, that strike was postponed until Thursday if union members vote to reject that agreement. $1 million bond for a Westlake man charged with killing his wife last month. 65-year-old William Feather entered not guilty pleas in court this morning to charges that include two counts of murder for the death of 57-year-old Michelle Feather. Iran's economic D-Day has arrived, that according to the White House. NBC's Gabe Gutierrez reports the U.S. is turning up the heat on Iran with Operation Economic Outcast, aimed at cutting off what country's oil exports and other trade.
9: Overnight, Iran's economic minister saying, quote, they should expect an attack from our side as well. All of it potentially raising gas prices for Americans as the conflict drags on.
7: Treasury Secretary Scott Bessent says any country, including China, will also face sanctions if they're found to be helping Iran sell its oil. Now, traffic and weather together.
12: 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Crash downtown on 90 westbound at Carnegie, off in the right-hand berm, but traffic is stopping. Go back to Aviation High School. You have slowdowns on 480 east and westbound as you approach Broadway, an accident in Parma on Broadview near Tuxedo, and an Independence on Pleasant Valley west of 77. 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
7: Your 3 News weather, partly cloudy tonight, 57 for a low. Partly sunny Wednesday, a high 82. Chance of storms Thursday and 81. Right now, 73 at your severe weather station. 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
15: John Polk was my nemesis. 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
16: 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For years, I was the poster boy of the conversion therapy movement, the ex-gay who married an ex-lesbian and traveled the world telling my story of how I changed my sexuality from gay to straight. I wore the label of ex-gay with pride. That was all until, well, we'll get to that part.
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1: Dolly Parton gone at the age of 80. Icon in every way, shape, and form. I mean, seriously, incredibly talented woman. Singer, songwriter, composer, author, actress, 25 number one singles. That's a record for a female. 41 top 10 country albums, a record for any country artist. Sold more than 100 million worldwide. She was a really good actress, too. She was fantastic in that movie, 9 to 5. She was great in Steel Magnolias. Best Little Whorehouse in Texas. She was in some doozies back in the early 80s. Doozies as in some really, really good movies. I got to check my man card because I love Steel Magnolias. I mean, when Shelby dies, I cry every time. It's kind of like with, you know, Field of Dreams when he asks his dad to play catch at the end. Tear up every damn time. The Natural, you know, when he hits the home run, bleeding from the side. Cry every time. Armageddon. Harry Stamper. Got to, you know, send everybody away and he's going to detonate the nuke by himself. Cry every time. Steel Magnolias will get you. And Dolly Parton, I mean, I got to say it. I've held off all day. I mean, I've got to state the obvious. First ballot, Rock Hall of Famer. I mean, it's just, it is what it is. It is what it is. Great life, great career. Rest in peace, Dolly. All right. Bloom Daddy Informal Survey, 216-578-1100. We're going to start with Bill in Sagamore Hills. Bill, how you doing today?
2: Bloom Daddy, I'm doing great. Love your show.
1: Thank you.
2: And the school I work for actually advertises on your station.
1: No kidding. Oh, Ohio Technical College.
2: Ohio Technical College.
1: Yeah. Great school.
2: Great place to work. Yep. It really is. Family owned.
1: Oh, I know. I mean, when I came over there for a tour, did I get to see you over there?
2: No, unfortunately. I came for a tour about
1: 2 months ago, and I was blown away. And I got to talk to students. It was totally unannounced. Nothing was set up. And these young adults really excited about their careers over at Ohio Technical College. Are you an instructor?
2: No, actually, I'm the director of admissions.
1: Okay. All right. Well,
2: you're doing it for almost 5 years.
1: Yeah, your instructors are fantastic. I mean, yeah, no doubt. You got an open house coming up in October. People should really check it out. All right, Bill, here's my question. Bloom Daddy Informal Survey. You ready?
2: I can't wait.
1: Would you eat a cookie made out of plastic?
2: No.
1: Researchers are turning plastic waste.
2: Wait, having said that, believe it or not, because a lot of the ingredients in some of these cookies that are out there are actually petroleum-based, so in a way, I probably have eaten a cookie with plastic.
1: Well, but hold on. You've got researchers right now turning plastic waste into edible cookies. They're breaking down the plastic into fats, proteins and acids, and they're using a 3D printer to turn them into something edible. This is researchers at Southern Illinois University. They're called U-Bites, edible cookies created as a byproduct of breaking down plastic waste. So let me ask you again, Bill. Would you eat, knowing what you know now, would you eat a cookie made out of plastic?
2: No, I do not want to.
1: They say it's totally healthy.
2: They said COVID wasn't from a Chinese lab.
1: No, COVID is from a Chinese lab. They told you it was from a wet market. That was the lie. All right, Bill, thanks, buddy. Let's go to Ken in Strongsville. Ken, how you doing today?
3: I'm doing very good, Bloom Daddy.
1: All right, you just heard me.
3: Thank you for the Woodhouse Spa. I won the massage.
1: Awesome place, isn't it?
3: It is. It's actually fabulous. They were really, really great to me. I really appreciate it.
1: Did you go to the Rocky River location or Copley?
3: I did. That's the closest to my home.
1: Okay. Yeah, fantastic. That's where I go too. Love it. All right, U-Bites, edible cookies created as a byproduct of breaking down plastic waste. Would you eat a cookie made out of plastic, Ken?
3: I can't figure out where they're getting any nutrients out of that, so no.
1: Well, what if they are? Would you still be able to bring yourself to eat it?
3: I didn't hear sugar in there, so the answer is still no.
1: Oh, you need the sugar. You're a sugar guy.
3: Yeah.
1: All right, Ken, thanks. Jim in Medina, 216-578-1100. Jim, you heard my spiel. Would you eat this cookie?
4: Hi, Bone Daddy. I think I'm going to have to pass.
1: Why? If they say it's totally healthy, why?
4: There's just something about the taste of plastic that I wouldn't think it's very digestible.
1: All right, well, let me read this to you. This is how they describe it. U-Bites represents a novel way of producing nutritious food by converting plastic and plant waste into edible protein-rich supplements. There you go.
4: You're not motivating me, Boom Daddy.
1: All right, Jim, thanks. Mo, what about you? Would you eat this cookie?
5: I don't think I would. I kind of like regular cookies, flour, sugar, that whole deal.
1: I don't know if I could bring myself to do this.
5: Just
1: a thought. Number one, the plastic part bothers me. But number two, just using a 3D printer. I don't understand. I can't grasp the concept of this 3D printer creating food that is edible.
5: All I ever hear is about microplastics and how bad those are for you. So isn't this kind of in that same, isn't it adjacent enough? Exactly.
1: I mean, I got a water bottle right in front of me, and they tell me, drinking water out of this is terrible for you and so on and so forth. But, I mean, I don't know, man. I mean, I've told the story on here before when I was in college at Kent State.

0: A broken down vehicle takes out the left-hand lane on 40 westbound at Ridge. Traffic is slow back to State. Cleared the crash finally downtown on 90 westbound at Carnegie, but traffic remains stop and go to about East 55th. Slowdowns on a 490 westbound from 77 to West 7th and 480 eastbound, a slow approaching Broadway in both directions. This report sponsored by the Ohio Turnpike. When driving through highway work zones, the Ohio Turnpike is reminding all motorists to obey the reduced speed limits, stay alert, maintain a safe following distance, and put your phones down. A message from the Ohio Turnpike. Faith Nezevich, WTAM Traffic on 1100 AM and 106.9 FM.
1: Partly cloudy overnight, low around 57. Tomorrow, partly sunny with a high of 82. Then Thursday, pop-up thunderstorms. Thursday's high around 81.
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6: 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Spotify comes along. They changed the game. Pandora was still trying to be kind of like radio in a way. 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
6: Before we get to trivia for Rob Zombie Marilyn Manson tickets, Absolute Roofing text line 21095 about these plastic cookies. Mauve, go ahead.
7: I've taken a lot of fat girls home, so yeah, I need a plastic cookie.
6: That's classic. That is classic. That's top 10 all time. All right, get the next one.
7: These are the same people that made... Oh, it says, are these the same people that made fruit striped gum with the edible wrapper?
6: I don't know, but those fruit stripes gum, that fruit stripes gum was terrible.
7: 6 seconds tops that flavor.
6: Yeah, and it's gone.
7: Yeah.
6: Gone.
7: Yeah.
6: Yeah. All right, next one.
7: I own a bakery out of my home. The ingredients must be listed. The hoops I have to jump through, and now cookies made of plastic are nutritious.
6: Yeah, I feel the same way. I do feel the same way. All right, trivia time. Geography and science, food, music, round one. We're going to start with Scott and Parma, 216-578-1100. Scott, pick your poison.
8: Let me have geography science.
6: Okay.
7: Okay, Scott, what do we call a scientist who studies rocks, minerals, and the Earth's structure?
8: Archaeologist.
7: It's incorrect. I'm sorry, Scott.
6: No, it's a... say it again to me.
7: What do we call a scientist who studies rocks, minerals, and the Earth's structure?
6: That's, I'm blank. It's...
7: The first thing I mentioned is the giveaway, rocks.
6: Yeah, I know. It's not a rockologist. It's a, I had this class in college. Damn it. What is it?
7: A geologist.
6: Ah! God, it's so bad on my part. John in Lakewood, 216-578-1100. John, what would you like?
9: Food, please.
6: Okay. Here we go.
7: Okay, John, what is the best-selling sports drink in the United States known for its mix of water, electrolytes, and carbohydrates designed specifically for athletic performance?
9: Gatorade.
7: That's correct, yes.
6: Boy, is that a gimme. John, this must be your lucky day. Go buy a Powerball. Steve, let's go back to Parma. Steve in Parma, 216-578-1100. Steve, geography and science, food or music?
10: Hey, guys, I'll take science.
6: Okay.
7: What do we call animals that only eat plants?
10: Herbivore.
7: Of course.
6: All right. Steve advances. We've got two. We've got John and Steve. Let's hit Ann in Medina, 216-578-1100. Ann, how's your day going?
11: Hey, not so bad.
6: Well, let's make it better. What would you like, Ann?
11: Let's do food.
6: Okay.
7: Okay, food. Which candy bar features nougat, caramel, and peanuts covered in chocolate?
11: Payday. The chocolate payday.
7: No, you're incorrect.
6: I was going payday too. Snickers?
7: Snickers, yeah.
6: Oh, I thought that was... The nougat kind of threw me off there.
7: Yeah.
6: All right, let's go to Massillon. Talk to Jason. Jason, how's Massillon these days?
12: Very good.
6: All right. High school football team, exceptional once again? Okay. Just wondering. All right, Jason, what would you like?
12: Music.
6: All right.
7: Jason, which singer released the album titled Jagged Little Pill in 1995?
12: Alanis Morissette.
7: Yes, that's correct.
6: Very good. All right, we've got John, Steve, and Jason. They don't get to pick now. Now it's music. Let's go to John. John, the topic is music. You can pass to Steve and hope it makes it back to you. What do you want to do?
9: I'm going to pass.
6: Okay, let's go to Steve. Steve, you could do the same thing John did. You could pass it to Jason and hope it makes it back to you, or you could go for the win.
12: I'll go for it.
6: All right, music it is. Here we go.
7: Steve, for the win, who wrote the song I Will Always Love You as famously covered by Whitney Houston, and it went to number one?
12: It went to number one.
7: Who wrote the song? Yes, that's correct.
6: Jack, Did you know that, or did you just put two and two together, Steve, being that Dolly passed away earlier?
8: I put two and two together, to be honest with you.
6: There you go.
8: I heard you guys talk about it earlier.
6: There you go. You see, you got to read into the mad mind of Movrin sometimes. You know, he goes with questions for a specific reason. Steve, congratulations. Rob Zombie and Marilyn Manson, you got two tickets. This is Wednesday, September 2nd, okay?
8: Sure.
6: All right, buddy. Stay on hold. We'll get your info. We'll give away more tickets on the show tomorrow. One thing I have not thrown out there to you today is the Big Ten, and I didn't check. They were expected to pass a rule today. I'll check during the break. That would forbid players from returning from the NFL to play for a Big Ten program. The Browns tight end, was it Daquan Williams? Is that his last name, Dave?
7: I believe so, yes, Dave.
6: He was the first NFL player to ever do it, going back to LSU. Now, the Big Ten's doing this because they want roster stability. And they want college football to be protected from becoming a fallback option for professionals. The SEC, they're not doing anything like this. They're just going to wait and see if Congress does anything about this. But the Big Ten's trying to put some guardrails through their own conference policy. And you know who's taking advantage of this broken system? Lane Kiffin. Lane Kiffin's probably the biggest dirtbag in the history of college coaching. And college coaching's been filled with a lot of dirtbags. This guy is, I mean, there's no standards. There's nothing when it comes to Kiffin. He's the guy that went out and got Daquan Harris. It's Harris, who played for him at Ole Miss, was the Browns' tight end. Waved, and he took him on. But, I mean, what would you expect out of the SEC? Isn't it crazy? Isn't it just kind of fitting that the SEC has fallen when paying players became okay, when it became standard? All those years of hearing Paul Feinbaum talk about how great the SEC was and Big Ten, nobody else could come near them. It's because they were paying players more than the Big Ten was. They're all crooked. But the SEC was delving out more money. Nick Saban, greatest coach of all time. Yeah, that's debatable. Is Nick really that much better than anybody else? Or was Alabama just paying more than everybody else? I always go back to this. You take a look at the greatest of all time in every sport, and usually you're going to find a cheater. Lance Armstrong, Barry Bonds. I mean, the list goes on and on and on. That's the greatest thing about Bo Jackson, is that Bo did it before steroids became a thing. Because if Bo would have came through in the 90s, the mid-90s, nobody would believe that a 230-pound man could run a 4.16. Nobody would believe that a 230-pound man could run up a wall on a baseball field and do a half circle. Nobody would believe that he did what he did. That's why I'm so glad he did what he did before steroids became popular. The Maniloff is out there. I'm going to pull him in here. I got top headlines coming up. Jimmy Failla, Fox News personality. He's going to be joining me later in the show. Anything on your mind, if you want to give me a ring, go ahead and do so. 216-578-1100. You can also use the TalkBack. 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And one more little reminder, too. This thing's going really, really well. I'm not going to lie to you. I'm shocked. Just because we jumped in so late, and it's the first time I'm doing this, but Bloom Daddy's for the troops. Raintree Golf and Event Center in Green. Friday, September 25th. 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I want you to get in there. 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
15: The world remembering Dolly Parton. It is 6 o'clock. I'm Tom Moore. That story and others in less than 60 seconds. First, traffic and weather together.
16: From the Elk and Elk Traffic Center, if you were injured because of medical malpractice, call 1-800-ELK-OHIO. Still some slow traffic downtown, 90 westbound Superior over to 77 and 490 west from 77 to West 7th. A crash takes out the right two lanes. You've got a car on its roof, 40 westbound at State. Traffic is stop and go approaching. This report sponsored by the 47 Morning Update podcast.
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15: Now your three news forecast from meteorologist Jessica Van Meter.
17: We'll keep a few clouds around through the evening and overnight. Pretty comfortable temperatures falling back to about 60 degrees. For Wednesday, we'll pick up more of a southwesterly breeze. That'll help give our temperatures a boost towards 80 degrees through the afternoon hours. Mix of sun and clouds and mostly dry, at least through the daylight hours.
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18: Born on January 19, 1946, in Pittman Center, Tennessee, Parton was the fourth of 12 kids. She grew up in a one-room cabin out in the Smoky Mountains. Early love for music led her to begin writing songs in grade school, and she made her first appearance on the Grand Ole Opry at only 13 years old. Over the decades, she earned many honors, including her induction into the Grand Ole Opry in 1969 and the Country Music Hall of Fame in 1999. Also awarded the Library of Congress Living Legend Medal in 2004. Her charity, Imagination Library, provides over 1 million free books to kids every single month. Alexis McAdams, Fox News.
15: Dolly Parton is also one of only 17 people in both the country and rock and roll halls of fame. Rock Hall CEO Greg Harris telling me this afternoon.
19: Supremely talented as a performer, and perhaps even more so as a songwriter. She wrote over 3,000 songs.
15: And one of the most charitable things that Dolly Parton did was create the Imagination Library, which has donated millions of books to children across the country. Ohio First Lady Fran DeWine saying in a statement this afternoon, Parton is responsible for over a million Ohio children receiving nearly 28 million books to read. By the way, many of the songs that Dolly Parton wrote were hits for other performers. President Trump and Governor Mike DeWine, by the way, have asked that flags be lowered to half staff in honor of the late Dolly Parton. Still no word from Cleveland police of any arrests in late last night's drive-by shooting of a 10-year-old boy and a 55-year-old woman on Woodbridge Avenue in the West Side Clark Fulton neighborhood. We asked Cleveland police officer Mariah Ratliff if people in that area should be on their toes.
20: There's not an immediate threat to public safety. However, as the investigation goes on, it is subject to change, but we do not want our community or anybody to be in a panic or think that this is an active threat.
15: The boy and the woman were taken to the hospital in critical condition. The boy, his condition upgraded to stable now. Not guilty plea today in the common pleas court from William Feather, the Westlake man indicted for the murder of his wife.
21: William Feather entered his not guilty plea to a murder rap in Cuyahoga County Common Pleas Court Tuesday morning. He's charged with killing his 57-year-old wife, Michelle, inside their home July 17th on Canterbury Road in Westlake. Feather's bond set at $1 million. He'll be back in court for a pretrial hearing the 1st of September. He's hit with a variety of charges, including murder, felonious assault, and domestic violence. I'm Carmen Angelo.
15: The governor of Pennsylvania is sounding the alarm bells after two people in Pennsylvania have died from the measles, both in Lancaster County and the governor of Pennsylvania, Josh Shapiro, saying those victims in the vast majority of cases are among people who were not vaccinated. WTA Money Matters brought to you by Mortash Financial. Dow Jones closing up 160, S&P up 24, the NASDAQ closing up 171. 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
0: The Guardians send Gavin Williams to the mound as they seek to make it 6 wins in a row when they meet the Angels in Anaheim tonight. 9:38 game time. 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Browns will wrap up the preseason Thursday when they host New England. Dylan Gabriel and Talen Green will get the work at quarterback. Home of the Guardians and Cavs, Mike Snyder, WTAM Sports.
15: 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I'm Tom Moore.
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34: Yeah! Here's your host, a man only a mother could love, Bloom Daddy.
6: I'm going to hit on the passing of Dolly Parton in a little bit. Also, Cuyahoga County Executive Chris Ronayne and Council President Dale Miller calling for across-the-board cuts. Budget crisis in Cuyahoga County. I've been telling you this county's been out of money for over 6 months. But Mike Gallagher, the only Republican on county council, came on, or the board, I should say, came on the show earlier today and just went ape, you know what? And I'm going to play you that interview coming up at 6:35. But in the meantime, let's get into our top headlines.
1: We got to get to the bottom of it.
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1: Right now.
6: You know who. Move, cue it up. Cue it up. You know who just walked into the studio.
3: He's half man, half radio god. He is the Manilov.
6: You know, I think I'm going to get that redone. I need the male voice to be a little more like, he's half man, half radio god. Like, it needs to have a little bit more of an edge to it. Wouldn't you say, Dennis?
7: Sounds like an amusement park ride. You're getting ready to get into the fasten the seatbelts.
6: All right, what's the big topic on Sportsline? Let's start with that.
7: Chase DeLauder's hamstring. I'm sweating it out today from Anaheim. What's the word on DeLauder? Late scratch yesterday. The hammy flared up again. I'm very, very nervous about the DeLauder's hammy, but of course the Guardians, the rampaging Guardians are top of mind, 5 in a row, 6 of 7. They've crept within 2.5 of the White Sox in the AL Central. So I cannot wait to talk about yet another Guardians victory.
6: Yeah, the Guardians have not, from what I see here, put out their starting lineup yet.
7: No, and Stebbs doesn't have it either. He's okay. Usually the first one in the clubhouse.
6: All right. Well, let's start with that. I want to start with that with you, okay?
7: Yes.
6: I was going to start Browns. We'll get to that in a second, Deshaun Watson. But let's start Guardians. Gavin Williams on the hill tonight. But Guardians have reeled off 5 in a row. We know under Stephen Vogt in the 2 seasons previous, this team is streaky. When they get hot, they get hot. Their plus-minus run differential, is it -5 right now? I believe the high point of the season, it was near -50. So we've taken great strides. You know, now we're scoring more runs than we're giving up. The 3 additions to our lineup have been huge. Joe Adell has been fantastic. Nathaniel Lowe and Angel Henao have really injected some life into this lineup.
7: Yes, they have.
6: We need Jose to come back to being Jose. And as you mentioned, Chase, we need him back in there too. The pitching, Parker Messick, great performance yesterday. No reason to think that Gavin won't do it here. This is what I want to bring up, because I think the Guardians early on there for a while got away from playing the type of baseball they need to play. The Milwaukee Brewers, Major League best 81-49. They're last in home runs in Major League Baseball. They have less home runs than we do, yet they've got the best record in Major League Baseball. In a game that now is defined as just hit it out or who cares, and I hate it. I hate it. The Milwaukee Brewers are winning by not hitting home runs, and I think it's refreshing. I think it's fantastic. Number one in on-base percentage, number one in chase rate, number two in walk rate, number three in stolen bases, number three in sack bunts. They get on base, and they move their guys, whether it's stealing, bunting, and then they get the hit, and they get them in. And I think the Guardians down this stretch run need to embrace that more and more. I mean, this is what we've seen out of them before. And I'll take you back to 1982. You remember who played in the World Series?
7: That would be the Brewers against the Cardinals.
6: Yep. Remember what the Brewers were nicknamed?
7: Harvey's Wallbangers.
6: You know how many home runs they hit in 82?
7: Crap ton.
6: 216. Yeah, you know how many home runs the Cardinals hit in 82?
7: .75.
6: 67.
7: Wow.
6: And the Cardinals won the World Series.
7: Yeah.
6: The Brewers had 216
7: McGee,
6: home
7: Vinnie
6: runs.
7: Coleman.
6: The Cardinals hit 67 because of speed, defense, and pitching. They called it Whitey ball back then after Whitey Herzog. That's the kind of baseball. I'm not saying I don't like the home run, but this mentality of this hitting approach of all or nothing and it's okay to strike out has ruined the game in my mind. And I like to see what the Brewers are doing, and I like to see what the Guardians are doing. And I think if they embrace that even more, this is a team that could do some damage. Look, the American League, we've talked about it, wide open all year long. The Rays look pretty good, but still wide open. This pitching gets back to where it was. We knew there would be a hiccup. You can't maintain that level the whole way through, but we're 7th in baseball in ERA right now. The offense is scoring some runs. I like the way this team is trending.
7: Yeah, so do I. And, you know, they're taking advantage of a soft part of the schedule. They're doing what they're supposed to do against bad teams.
6: Exactly.
7: I wish Gavin Williams would be pushed back to tomorrow because he's a daytime wonder, not so great at night, but he's really, really good in the day, but they're obviously not going to do that. Can't play scared when you got a guy with that kind of skill level, but for some reason his ERA is north of four, both in this season and in his career at night. But, you know, you talk about the Brewers and the paucity of home runs. Imagine where they would be without Jake Bowers. I mean, it'd be even worse if Jake Bowers weren't having a career year. But the Guardians, I love action baseball. You do need thump in today's day, especially in the postseason.
6: And Adele's provided that.
7: When pitchers are so good, you need to be able to score in a blink of an eye. You can't expect three hits are going to score a run in the postseason where every pitcher you face seemingly is awesome. But here's the other thing, too. The Guardians have personnel that are capable of playing foul line to foul line, gap to gap, run the base as well. I give you Kwani, Bazana, Ramirez, Hanau, Rocchio. You know, those types of guys, it's not like they have a bunch of, you know, tall, slow dudes. They can play action baseball, successfully, you hope. And so, yeah, I agree with you. They need to play, and that's why guards ball, when it's going well, it's fun to talk about. When it's not, it's a punchline. Right now, it's been a nice blend for the Guardians.
6: Let me throw this out to you. Do you realize that we have a guy in the rotation who's tied for second in the most wins in Major League Baseball right now?
7: Tied for second?
6: Yeah.
7: Okay.
6: His name's Foster Griffin. Oh, Sonny Gray leads the major leagues with 16 wins. Foster's at 15. Earned run average, Parker Messick, fifth in all of Major League Baseball, 2.50. Saves, Cade Smith, second, 34 behind Brian Baker with Tampa Bay at 38. And strikeouts, Gavin Williams is third. Now, you're not going to see any position players anywhere in the top five in Major League Baseball in stats, but pitching is definitely upheld its end of the bargain so far, and hopefully it does tonight with Gavin coming up. Guardians game day going to be coming up with your man over here, Dennis Manloff, in just a little bit. When I come back, I got to make some points on Todd Monken and Deshaun Watson with D-Man in here. In the meantime, here's traffic and then weather.
4: 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Some leftover slow traffic downtown, 90 westbound approaching 77 and 490 west from 77 to West 7th. One accident spots 40 westbound at State Road. The right two lanes are blocked. 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
15: Partly cloudy overnight, low around 57. Tomorrow, partly sunny with a high of 82. Then Thursday, pop-up thunderstorms. Thursday's high around 81.
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6: The Maniloff made his way into the studio. Now let's kind of segue over to the Browns here for a second. Just going to throw some numbers up. Well, let me preface this by saying this. I came out of my apartment this morning at about 10:30 in the morning, and I'm walking through the hallway outside of Zanzibar. And my man, Harold, who works in Zanzibar, we always talk Cavs and just Cleveland sports. He comes out. He unlocks the door. Zanzibar was still closed. He sees me, unlocks the door, and he comes out screaming. I mean, the passion, the fire in his voice, just ticked off beyond belief over Deshaun Watson and how this coach could name him the starter over Shedeur Sanders, and Watson insulting him as a Browns fan, making it sound like it's his fault and he shouldn't be booing him. I mean, he was ready to rip somebody's head off. And that's a lot of people in Browns Nation right now, how they feel. And what Deshaun doesn't get, because he just doesn't get it, is that when you're given $230 million in guaranteed money and the team gives up three first-round draft picks for you, you've got to produce or people are going to boo you. In 2024, 39 quarterbacks threw at least 200 passes. Of those 39, Watson ranked last in yards per attempt, last in explosive play rate, last in sack rate, last in success rate, last in expected points added per dropback. Since 2010, there have been 581 instances of a player throwing at least 200 passes in a season. Watson's 2024 success rate ranked 572nd out of 581. The people behind him, Jimmy Clausen, Tim Tebow, Brady Quinn, Ryan Lindley. Through four seasons, he's made $184 million for 19 starts. 9-10 in those starts, D-Man. The Browns have paid him $20.4 million per win. And he wonders why people are booing him? He thinks the fans are mean? And how about this one for you? Over the past 4 years, the Browns have restructured his contract a number of times, okay? They've kind of kicked the can down the road, okay? They included a clause when they restructured his contract in December of 2024. And the clause pretty much guarantees they will cut Watson by March 13th of 2027. Because during the restructure, he had two voiding years in 2027 and 2028 that were turned into real contract years with minimum salaries. So Watson also has a base salary of $200 million in 2029 that's not guaranteed. Unless he's still on the roster by the third day of the league year in 2027. So if the Browns don't want to pay the $200 million in 2029, they got to cut him before March 13th of 2027. So he could lead them to a Super Bowl this year. They're cutting him. Or else they're on the hook for $200 million in 2029.
1: I didn't know it was $200.
6: That's what it says right here.
1: Yeah. Listen, I long ago came to terms with Watson and the whole issue here. He doesn't like us. We don't like him. He grabbed the bag. We were stupid enough to give it to him. We, as in the Browns, you know, whoever was to blame ultimately, whether it was Jimmy and D, JW, AB, maybe Stefanski had a hand in it. Maybe Di Podesta was a big part of it. Who knows? They've never really come clean on who ultimately was responsible for bringing Watson in here. It was one of the worst, if not the worst, trades in the history of sports. But I don't really give a damn about Deshaun Watson. Because I am team over individual, always have been. And therefore, I'm not going to let him or any decision made by individuals ruin my fandom, poison pill my fandom. If I do, then that individual wins. And I'm not going to allow that.
6: Well, he won with me. Because while he starts, I can't root for them again.
1: Yeah, and that's where you and I diametrically are opposed. Yes,
6: And I'm tired of being embarrassed on the national stage. Todd Monken once again embarrassed Browns Nation by naming him the starter. I mean, we are the laughing stock across the nation. There's only one national analyst, one, that agreed with his decision. When's the last time you've seen that? And that one, Kurt Warner. Do we have that soundbite or clip, Mauv? Go ahead and play it. Here's Kurt Warner.
4: Well, what I'm hearing, and again, reputable sources, but what I'm hearing from different people was that Deshaun Watson was the better quarterback throughout the camp. And that was in everything. You know, it was in running the process. It was getting in and out of the huddle, calling plays, executing those plays. Even though it may not have looked like it, especially in the second half of this last preseason game, I'm hearing that he was the better quarterback. Okay, so if that's the case, I'm never going to fault a team for playing the best guy. Another factor you always have to take into consideration as a coach is who does the locker room feel should be the guy to start the season? And again, I don't know the answer to this question. I don't have any inside sources inside that building.
6: All right, so that's Kurt Warner. That was his takeaway. He's the only one. I checked everywhere. There's not one NFL analyst saying that Todd Monken made the right decision. Is that not telling? Not one.
1: It can be, but wake me up when the Browns are not a national embarrassment. I mean, you know, they've been a national embarrassment for years. So,
6: and I think our problem is we try to analyze the Browns' decisions from a rational standpoint, and we got to realize that this organization is irrational. So we're the idiots. We're trying to make sense of the senseless. It's like getting into an argument with a mentally unstable human being. It doesn't matter what you say or how you try to, it's not going to work. It's not going to resonate. That's the Browns.
1: On that, you and I agree, for sure. You're trying to make the rational out of the irrational. Jimmy and Dee have always been bizarro world, and it's never going to stop. So,
6: because a rational human being, if you're Jimmy and Dee, you simply tell Todd Monken. Let's not forget Greg Williams. When I interviewed Greg Williams, interim coach, had a winning record, I believe 5-3 with Baker, on this show, he said when he interviewed for the job, he said, I'm going to be my own man. I'm going to make my own decisions. And that was the end of the job interview. Jimmy wants a puppet. Todd Monken, he didn't have any head coaching offers from anybody. 60-plus years old, this was it. Nobody else wanted the job. He took it. Don't think for a second he's calling his own shots. But if you're Jimmy and Dee, and you're going to be putting PSLs out for bid that are through the roof in tickets for this new stadium, how do you not look at the guy and say, we need to turn the page, we can't go backwards, go forward with Shador, at least he's going to sell jerseys and he's going to sell tickets. A rational human being would look at it that way. But not these guys. Not these guys.
1: But here's the thing. Talk to me at the Browns home opener, because my gut tells me if you're right about how bad Watson is, it's going to be plain to see in two road games against tough customers. You know Jacksonville is going to blow our doors off.
6: You know what I almost hope for?
1: And then Bake is going to dominate
6: us. You know what I almost hope for?
1: Yes, sir.
6: I almost hope the Browns go 1-1 and Deshaun plays pretty good, because I want to see him start that game here. They deserve it. They deserve it. When I come back, Michael Gallagher, Cuyahoga County board member, going nuts on Chris Ronayne earlier in the show. You're going to hear it coming up next. WTAM 1100.
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15: Good evening. I'm Tom Moore. This is the 6:30 report. Your three news forecast for this evening. It is going to be partly cloudy with a overnight low of 57 degrees. Partly sunny tomorrow with a high of 82 degrees. And Thursday, pop-up thunderstorms with a high of 81 degrees. 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
24: This is Lee Habib, host of Our American Stories. 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
15: It is 73 degrees at your severe weather station. Country music icon and philanthropist Dolly Parton has passed away at the age of 80. Her family announcing she died peacefully this morning in Nashville. TMZ reports Parton was admitted to a hospital in Nashville last night with kidney issues. Dolly Parton, one of the few people to be inducted in both the country and rock and roll halls of fame. Rock Hall CEO Greg Harris says when Parton was inducted 4 years ago, backstage, all the attention from other inductees was on her. Ohio First Lady Fran DeWine made Dolly Parton's Imagination Library one of her main causes. Imagination Library has sent out millions of free books to children, including all 88 Ohio counties. And flags, according to both President Trump and Governor Mike DeWine, are being asked to be lowered to half staff in Dolly Parton's memory. Cleveland police continue the search for suspects in a drive-by shooting last night on the west side that sent a 10-year-old boy and a 50-year-old woman to the hospital. two were taken to the hospital in critical condition. The boy's condition has improved to stable. Bond reduced to $1 million today from $3 million for William Feather. He's the Westlake man accused of shooting and killing his wife at their home. He's been indicted on 2 counts of murder plus other charges. I'm Tom Moore. 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
6: When I came in, I saw where Cuyahoga County Executive Chris Ronayne and Council President Dale Miller are calling for across-the-board cuts. Because the county is broke. I've been telling you, they got a budget crisis. I've been telling you for over 6 months, there's major problems here. Can't find the money to fix Progressive Field. Can't find the money to fix Rocket Arena. Both those teams not happy about the situation, and they shouldn't be happy about the situation. The general fund projected to end the year with a $19.2 million deficit. Now, according to Ronayne and Miller, the reason why they're in this budget crisis. They had an extra 27th payroll this month. Pay increases resulting from fact-finding decisions and union negotiations. The IT department, new contract to provide better food in the county jail. So on and so forth. But you've got some budget watchdogs who have said, no. You've expanded government. That's a big problem here, too. And one guy who has sounded the bell about that continually has been Mike Gallagher, the lone Republican on the Cuyahoga County Board. And I reached out to Mike and I said, hey, you want to come on and talk about this? And he said, sure, absolutely. So earlier today, he jumped on. And let's just say right from the get-go, Mike was a little fired up.
26: He's spinning us into oblivion. I stand by my statement. And the time I was on with you last, he knew it at the time when he challenged me. What did he say? That don't let the facts get in the way of a good story. Well, his good story fell apart, and he knew, Bloom Daddy, he knew that day when we were on the air what was going on. What does that tell you about Chris Ronayne?
6: Well, I mean, Ronayne's going to come back and say it's all these other things that I spelled out here. It's the extra payroll. It's the union negotiations. It's the IT department. It's the better food at the county jail, the county jail overruns, things like that. What do you say to that?
26: Well, I can't say that on the radio, but here's the reality. When you're given a budget, you do your budget, and we have a really aggressive thing that we do with our budget every 2 years. The judges, the prosecutor, everybody's given their budget, and we maintain you have to stay within your budget. The only one that goes outside the budget is Mr. Ronayne. And what he'll next do is blame the council and say, oh, they agreed with it. Well, when they come in front of us and he sends the finance people in front of us, we ask them the question, is the money there? Can we afford it? The answer always, not sometimes, always is, sure, the money's there. You've got to trust the experts that you hire, and we have. I'm telling you right now, we're not broke, and here's the reason why. He shoved that 0.25% tax down the taxpayers' backsides after he promised to vote, and then he did it for 40 years, not 30 years. Now, granted, he got six members of council to vote for this, but the extra 10 years he put into the general fund, $25 million a year. Why? To bail his spending out. It's outrageous. I'm beside myself, and I've known this all along. And how would you like to be in my seat? I'm twisting in the wind, and they're calling me names. $1 billion general fund bailout. I don't even know what to say about that.
6: What about the council, the other council members? I mean, you guys are there to hold Chris Ronan accountable, are you not?
26: Well, we are, if indeed the leadership isn't in his back pocket. And sadly, we have leadership that does what they're told. And we've never had that before. Ellen Conley was our first president. Dan Brady was our second president. I can tell you right now, if either one of them were running the show on the council side, me and you wouldn't be talking right now. And the taxpayers wouldn't have been hit with $1 billion bailout and a $1 billion jail that was $700 million when we handed it to him. And oh, by the way, now he's saying, what was it that he said that he's saving us money? Well, if he's saving us money, that the jail's $700 million. And I sent him a memo. And if that's all true, and he is not what I suggest that he may be with his inability to tell the truth, he owes the taxpayers anywhere from $275 per voter, $469 per parcel, or $195 per resident. Hey, Chris, and I know you're in your office listening, pick one of the three. Get your wrist ready. You got a lot of checks to write, my pal.
6: He said across-the-board cuts will address the budget crisis. Is that the answer, or do you think there's another answer, Mike?
26: Again, we're not in a crisis. He's sitting on $1 billion that he shoved down the taxpayers' backsides. So you know what we need to do? Stay within our budgets. How about the fact that since he's been in office, he's opened new offices, Office of Violent Prevention, and I'm not making comment on if they're good or bad, Department of Housing and Community Development and Affordable Housing Funding, the Welcome Center, where we're welcoming immigrants. That's fantastic. My grandparents, all four of them were immigrants. And at the time, I said, are we serving illegal immigrants? And the answer was no. About 4 weeks ago at a meeting, he told us a story about an illegal immigrant family that was there getting services. You know what I have in Cuyahoga County? I have people that need services, that pay taxes here, that aren't illegal and aren't getting any money. How about we have a Women's Health Commission, a building department? What in God's... But again, you know, they're telling us the money's there. Financial Empowerment Center, Hope Campus, Downtown Safety Patrol. Oh, by the way, I was the guy that defunded the Downtown Patrol. Total BS. He never budgeted $1.4 million for the Downtown Patrol. You know who did, Bloom Daddy? You're talking to him. I put it in the budget after it all blew up. And you know what happened when we got into a big fight in public? He had protesters coming to my fundraiser with signs and all kinds of stuff with their pink and purple hair to say that I was defunding the police. You know what he is? He didn't even fund the police, but he's going to throw that at me. You know what? He's got a tiger by the tail now. And you know what? I'm not one to lay down. Let's go to the Veterans Memorial Bridge Revitalization Project, the 1801 Superior Board of Education and HHS building, the old Plain Dealer building. It was worth $17 million. You know what it's worth today? $70 million. You know why? He signed a lease for over $60 million for the building. And guess what happened? And I predicted it when we did it. I said, let's buy the building. The owners are going to sell it for a profit. When we signed that lease, because we turned a $17 million building into $70 million, and we had right of first refusal to buy it. He said, oh, no, they don't want to sell it to us. Within 2 months after signing the lease, guess what was for sale? For $70 million. It's unbelievable. And I'm not that smart. I'm just watching. I'm like, How about the Office of Small Business? That's probably a good one. The Freshwater Institute.
6: Well, listen. You're on a roll. I screwed up the interview in the beginning by costing us about 4 or 5 minutes. We'll do this again soon, all right?
26: Absolutely. All right. Let's go. People of Cuyahoga County, wake up. You are being scammed.
6: All right. Mike Gallagher, county board member, the only Republican on that county board, Cuyahoga County. Mike, thank you very much.
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19: Out of all the songs this guy could have picked for his intro, he picks one of the worst songs of all time, Peter Gabriel's Sledgehammer. And I'm talking about Jimmy Fallon, Fox News personality, Fox News Saturday, Fox across America with Jimmy Fallon, cab driver turned comedian. I mean, do you have more jobs than Ryan Seacrest at this point, Jimmy?
20: Yeah, so the audacity for you to criticize my DJ skills, I clearly don't have time. But did you want me to kill the vibe and play Dolly Parton like everybody else right now?
19: Are you going to go with any Dolly Parton jokes? Because I'm telling you, it's way too early. Way too early.
20: No, I know. People get squeamish around this. But I was a huge, like probably everybody listening, a huge Dolly Parton fan.
19: Loved her.
20: I mean, I think most people who've seen me on TV assume we had the same fashion designer. a lot of rhinestones in the overweight figure skater collection. You know what I'm saying?
19: Oh yeah.
20: And no, she's the big damn deal. What I truly like about this story, as horrible as it is she is a reminder that there was like a time in this country where people agreed on things. Like, there's nobody could say a negative word about Dolly Parton.
19: Correct.

0: You know what I mean?
1: Yeah.
0: Celebrity meant so much more in this era. You know, now we live in this era where everybody's famous, so nobody is. But she impacted at a time when we had common culture, which is why this is like a monster news story. You know, if some streamer who has 82 million followers, 79 million which are bots, you know,
1: yep.
0: falls off a rock doing a handstand on Instagram tomorrow, it's going to get one headline. This is national news.
1: No.
0: And deservedly so.
1: Yeah, no doubt. And, you know, celebrity gets to a lot of people. She never gave off the impression that she fell into that trap. She never thought she was better than anybody else. And I think that's why she resonated with pretty much everybody.
0: Yeah, that was the thing. And I will say this. As a kid who came of age when she was such a funny joke, you know, when you're a little boy in the 80s and Dolly Parton was pretty comically endowed,
1: yes.
0: you know, that was like the running joke. And then as you grow up and you go, oh, she's actually really good at this too, you know?
1: Yeah, she embraced
0: her music. Yes, I knew her music in the 90s and the aughts. I knew the rest of her in the 80s, you know?
1: Mm-hmm.
0: And she was such a big deal. Like, I've seen probably 9 to 5 100 times.
1: Great movie.
0: And, yes, and my wife, Jenny Fala, who, as you know, is a yep. Parma Heights girl.
1: Yep.
0: I've probably murdered more Dolly Parton songs at karaoke than anybody out there. She's wanted in 5 states for noise pollution.
1: Did you ever get a chance to meet her?
0: Never. She was on Fox. I'll tell you what I did get a chance to do. I got to do stand-up at the Grand Ole Opry, and they have a circle in the middle of the stage. And they're like, you know, that's where Johnny Cash performed, and Elvis sang here, and Dolly was here. And that's like, that was actually really heavy to me because I was just laughing. Because mm-hmm. like, these people sang and wrote iconic songs that defined a generation of this country. I'm showing up with 9 minutes of jokes about my package. And telling them Joe Biden has dementia. You know what I mean? I was like, wow, this is, if ever there was a man not qualified to be here, but you know, you got to drive it like you stole it.
1: Yeah, so there no we doubt. Were. All right. Talking to Fox News personality, Jimmy Fala. Correct me if I'm wrong. You're a Jets fan, right?
0: You're Here's a Jets a fan? Thing, Bloom Daddy.
1: Just yes or no. Are you a Jets fan?
0: You're fine, yes. I root for our version of the Browns.
1: Well, that's what I was going to say. Could you talk to the owner of the Jets and get him to somehow work out a deal to take Deshaun Watson off our hands, please?
0: You know, I know it sounds like a joke, but if you've ever been over to East Rutherford where the Jets play, there's a lot of massage parlors right down the road from that stadium. Like, there might be potential here.
1: It's so easy. I mean, it's so easy.
0: That's what I mean.
1: Jimmy, what are we doing? You know, both these franchises, nothing. You just sit there and you go, what are we doing?
0: I know, and you know what's funny? Is I am like by default because of Tecmo Bowl, okay? I am by default a Browns fan because when Tecmo Bowl came out on Nintendo, you had Kevin Mack, Webster Slaughter,
1: oh,
0: Clay
1: yeah.
0: Matthews, Hanford Dixon, Bernie Kosar. Like, I was rooting for those Browns as a little kid. So the idea that I'm still sitting here and we haven't made any progress since I was dating a pillow in 7th grade, you know... Man, oh boy, oh man. I was going steady
1: God.
0: With one of those down pillows for a while there. It's not proud. We lost a lot of good men out there in puberty. But the idea that they still haven't got anywhere is killing me, too. I feel for you guys, man.
1: Oh, man, I'm telling you, it's painful. You know what's even more painful? The fact that we got Amy Acton running for governor in the state of Ohio against Vivek, and there's a lot of people who are behind her. I mean, this is the queen of the shutdown in Ohio. As a matter of fact, she's got an ad out with Gretchen Whitmer, governor of Detroit, I mean, or Michigan. You talk about two of the ultimate shutdown queens during COVID. I think she's a bigger joke than Deshaun.
0: Yeah, I'll give you that. I mean, the one thing on Whitmer's case, like, she didn't really shut down. Like, she shut down the whole state, but she was out on a boat hanging out with her husband.
1: Oh, yeah.
0: But you know, in the case of your governor, and this is where, honestly, this one drives me crazy. My kid, Lincoln, is graduating high school right now. He just graduated. He's getting ready to go to college. His generation was the COVID generation, and that he hit middle school and spent 2 years, basically, here in New York learning from home. And if you didn't have a kid in that exact age of development, it's really hard for you to understand how much these shutdowns harmed a generation of kids because it fostered a codependency with screens. Like, everybody's looking at a screen all day anyway, but school literally became a screen. You know what I'm saying?
1: Yeah.
0: So there was no more break from a screen, and they don't learn in that capacity. You don't retain information, okay?
1: Yep.
0: Lincoln asked me, this is a real story. I was Lincoln's high school science professor, and at the end of June, I knew I wasn't a good professor because he asked me what day we celebrate Cinco de Mayo on. And I was like, okay, this is not working
1: right.
0: Now. We need to go back to school. But it's because of your Democratic gubernatorial governor that kids didn't know when that was. That's a thing.
1: Yeah, she was the first to shut down schools. Ohio was the first to shut down schools under her guidance. And we knew then they were not mass spreaders, that it did not affect kids, and she shut it down.
0: Yes, because that's the thing, okay? It's very important to point out, this is not a fog of war deal, like where it's like, oh, COVID was happening, everybody got things wrong. No, no, no, no. The American Academy of Pediatrics was like, they're safer in school. Okay, they're not mass spreaders, like you said. If heaven forbid the kid's in an abusive house, he's a lot easier to diagnose in a classroom than he is over a Zoom. Socialization, all of the things that make it hard on kids' developments, okay, were made harder. And the reality is the American Academy of Pediatrics was like, no, they belong in schools. And Trump was like, open the schools. And that, by default, became the reason they couldn't open the schools. Okay, the teachers' unions and the ritual defiance of anything Donald Trump says means a generation of kids really did get screwed, man. Like hard.
1: Yep.
0: And, you know, my son was locked out, like, for real. Lincoln played so much Fortnite in the spring of 2020 that he didn't even know we were locked down till like, July 15th.
1: I believe
0: you guys have been home this whole time?
1: Yeah.
0: It was crazy.
1: Yep, I had a youngest one, too, with that. All right, where can everybody see you? Where can everybody see you next? Shameless plug time.
0: Oh, fuck. Yeah, Fox News Saturday night this weekend. I have another gig. I'm coming back to Cleveland this year. It's not on sale and announced yet, but I will let you know. It's going to be in the spring.
1: Okay.
0: So if you wind up being in the hood,
1: yeah,
0: we can film our Sleepless in Seattle. We'll get the band back together.
1: We'll get you in the studio here.
0: I love it. It'd be my honor.
1: Man, I know you're busy. I know. Easy on the dolly jokes. It's too soon. I know you're a busy guy. I appreciate the time today, Jimmy.
0: You're the best one, Daddy.
1: All right, buddy. We'll see you. Jimmy Failla, Fox News personality. Fox Across America with Jimmy Failla, Fox News Saturday night. It's a funny guy, without a doubt. All right, I'm checking out the Maniloff, half man, half radio god, Dennis Maniloff, host of Sportsline, coming up next, and he's talking Guards and Browns. I'm Bloom Daddy. I won't see you tomorrow. We got a day game, but I will have Guardians game day for you right here on WTAM.

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7: Dolly Parton didn't think she deserved to be in the Rock Hall. It's 7 o'clock. I'm Tom Moore. That story and others in less than 60 seconds. First up, traffic and weather together.
8: 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Report of a vehicle fire, 480 eastbound near Route 237, and an overturned vehicle, 40 westbound at State. Right two lanes are blocked. Traffic is stop and go approaching. This is also causing some backups on the Jennings southbound starting at Spring Hinkley. Faith Nezovich, WTAM Traffic on 1100 AM and 106.9 FM.
7: Your 3 News forecast from meteorologist Jessica Van Meter.
9: We'll keep a few clouds around, but fairly comfortable through the evening and overnight, with temperatures falling back to near 60 degrees. Southwest winds will help boost our temperatures a little bit on Wednesday. We'll top out near average, close to 80 degrees. A mix of clouds and sun, and we're looking mostly dry through the daylight hours.
7: It's 72 at your severe weather station. The death today of Dolly Parton at the age of 80 brings to the end the life of a woman who was talented, charitable, well-liked. She racked up 11 Grammy Awards, sold more than 100 million records worldwide over the course of her six-decade career. 4 years ago, at a ceremony in Los Angeles, Dolly Parton was inducted into Cleveland's Rock and Roll Hall of Fame, an honor that, at first, she turned down.
10: And when I always thought about the Rock and Roll Hall of Fame, I thought that was just for people in rock and roll. And I thought, well, you know, if I'm going to be in the Rock and Roll Hall of Fame, I'm going to have to do a rock album.
7: And she did. About a year later, she created an album with some original rock songs, but that she wrote a lot of covers of established hits done with a number of other well-known artists. Rock Hall CEO Greg Harris told me that Parton's already being remembered at the Rock Hall on the lakefront.
11: When we hear the news of an inductee passing, we immediately play their music on the museum's PA system in the museum and out front. So Dolly's been ringing through the Hall of Fame all day today, and her photo will hang in the place of honor in our memorial gallery. We'll have some artifacts on exhibit.
7: Dolly Parton died today at the age of 80. Cleveland police continue the search for suspects in last night's drive-by shooting that sent a 10-year-old boy and a 50-year-old woman to the hospital. Officer Mariah Ratliff saying they're still not sure why the two were shot along Woodbridge Avenue in the West Side's Clark Fulton neighborhood.
12: So at this time, that's all still part of the active investigation. What we do know is that the victims were parked inside, where they were sitting inside of a parked vehicle. when the vehicle and themselves were struck by gunfire.
7: They were taken to the hospital in critical condition. The boy's condition has been upgraded since then to stable. Bond reduced to $1 million from $3 million for William Feather, the Westlake man accused of shooting and killing his wife at their home. He's been indicted on 2 counts of murder plus felonious assault, tampering with evidence, and domestic violence. The Trump administration now threatening to tear down the Kennedy Center in Washington, D.C. if a federal judge doesn't approve the president's efforts to renovate the building and put his own name on it.
13: The Justice Department's lawyers wrote that without Trump's help, the, quote, decrepit Kennedy Center arts venue would go into a, quote, death spiral. And they say it could be demolished and then replaced with something like a, quote, large outdoor amphitheater. Trump has made the Kennedy Center his pet project. His name went up on the building last December. A judge later ordered it be taken down. And since then, scaffolding has been on the building's exterior, blocking what used to be Trump's name, but also blocking the building's namesake, President John F. Kennedy. Jay O'Brien, ABC News, the Kennedy Center.
7: A new study reports that at least 25% of former NFL players who died between 2016 and 2021 had CTE. The British Medical Journal says that number is believed to be on the low end. CTE is a degenerative brain disease linked to repeated head trauma, and it can only be diagnosed after death. WTAM Money Matters brought to you by Mortosh Financial. The Dow Jones closing up 160. Standard & Poor's closing up 24. The NASDAQ closing up 171. 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
14: The Guardians send Gavin Williams to the mound as they seek to make it 6 wins in a row when they meet the Angels in Anaheim tonight. 9:38 game time. 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Dylan Gabriel and Talen Green will get the work at quarterback. 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
1: That's a first. Never had the opening jingle for Sportsline be a Dolly Parton ditty, but we remember Dolly Parton today. Rest in peace, Dolly Parton. 216-578-1100. 216-578-1100. 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Some question as to whether he actually said the "and" part. It's all I can stands, I can't stands no more, or did he say "and" in there? But either way, you get the point. Well, I've reached that point in the Deshaun Watson QB1 of the Browns saga. But I've gotten there not for the reasons you might think. We'll get to Deshaun Watson and the Browns, the story that's taken over the world since his presser on Saturday and all the ramifications of Todd Monken naming Deshaun Watson QB1. And I've said on these airwaves yesterday and today, you know, with Bloom Daddy, that he and I disagree. We're diametrically opposed when it comes to this whole Monken naming Watson QB1. I'm not up in arms about it. He is. He says he can't root for the Browns because of it. I can. I always choose team over player. I'm not going to let one player ruin my fandom. That's just not how I roll. As a lifelong Cleveland sports fan, I don't know if that's the case with lifelong sports fans in other cities. I can't speak for them. But for me, it's always been team over individual. Even if I really don't like an individual that could perhaps play a prominent role on my team, I have to root for the team or else I let the individual win. If I'm going to let Deshaun Watson determine whether I want the Browns to win, then he wins. And I'm not going to give him that. The reason I've come to terms with it, whereas a lot of people are still up in arms, is because it was readily apparent a long time ago. Deshaun Watson doesn't like us. We don't like him. Even before he wasn't playing well, he didn't like us, and we don't like him. He came here for the bag. He came here because we backed up the truck unlike any other franchise in the history of the game. So what he said Saturday was the truth. What he came out with Monday was a bunch of malarkey. Everybody knows it. Backtrack BS. I actually prefer when the athlete is honest. And he was honest on Saturday. He's grinding about the fans. We're grinding about him. So to me, it's no big deal that he said what he said on Saturday. For Todd Monken and naming the starter, I'm not entirely surprised by it. A lot of people were. They tied the presser to, well, you know what? That was the poison pill. There's no way you can say what you said on Saturday and be named the starter. Oh, yeah? Well, it just happened. And while I want the Browns to win at Jacksonville and then win at Tampa, I have my doubts, okay? I am anticipating that the Browns are going to be 0-2. And it could very well be that they're 0-2 with Deshaun Watson playing poorly. Because that's not an easy start to a season. At Jacksonville, which is a really good team. And then, of course, Tampa. You think Bake's not going to be over the moon? He's probably not going to sleep all week. So I'm anticipating, even though I don't want to see the Browns lose. I'm anticipating 0-2. Could very possibly be bad performances by Watson. And because of that, Watson might not even be starting the home opener. Who knows? But I'm willing to give Todd Monken, who's there every day, up close and personal, 24/7, 365. I'm willing to give him an opportunity before he coaches one regular season game. A lot of people have already canceled their membership to Todd Monken as head coach of the Browns. I got to see him coach a game first before I decide whether he can't hack it. All right? So anyway, we'll get more into that as we go, because that story is still taking over the sports world. But I want to begin in earnest where we did last night. The Guardians, they just keep on winning. 66-66 now. Just 2.5 games behind the front-running White Sox in the AL Central. Guardians have ripped off 5 in a row, 6 of 7. White Sox are stumbling a little bit. Cleveland 7-3 in their last 10. White Sox 5-5. Tonight, Guardians continue their series against the Angels. Middle of the 3-gamer. And the White Sox continue their 3-game set with the middle game against the Rangers on the south side of Chicago. Operation Win the Division is moving along, and it's ahead of schedule right now. This is phase 3. We played out the seasons for both the Guardians and the White Sox, and I had them in an 83-79 tie at the end of the season, with Cleveland winning the tiebreaker by virtue of the season series. But at this point, with phase 3 being Cleveland against the Angels and the corresponding White Sox against the Rangers, we're ahead of schedule, and that's good to know. Last night, 4-2. Guardians didn't exactly tear the cover off the ball, as evidenced by the 4 runs, but it was enough. Excellent pitching by Parker Messick. 6 innings, 3 hits, 1 run earned, 1 walk, 4 Ks. Got out of a huge jam early. Holderman, Gattis, and Smith closed it out. Smith gave 1 up in the 9th, but the Guardians prevailed. 4 runs, 8 hits, no errors for Cleveland. 2 runs, 6 hits, 2 errors for Anaheim. 1 home run ball for the Guards, and it was Austin Hedges lurking in the 8-hole with a 2-run shot. There is a big injury concern, and that is Chase DeLauder. And I've got fingers and toes crossed that Chase DeLauder is going to be okay. He was a scratch from yesterday because of a hamstring problem. And as we look at Tim Stebbins, this is not good. Tim Stebbins from 27 minutes ago posted the lineup, and Chase DeLauder is not in it. So that's 2 days in a row with no DeLauder. He had hamstring tightness earlier, and not that long ago. And then, he had the 2-triple day in Colorado, and it apparently has acted up again, so this is not good. This is not good. Tim Stebbins' lineup, he gets it right off the clubhouse wall when he gets in there in Anaheim. Kwan, the DH, Pizana's at 2nd, Ramirez at 3rd. Adele in right, Lowe at 1st, Angel Martinez in left. Bailey catching, Halpin in center, and Rocchio at short, with Gavin Williams on the mound. No Angel Henao, no Chase DeLauder. And so now I don't know. I don't know what we're dealing with where Chase DeLauder is concerned. I will say, regardless of DeLauder's injury status, it's time to get Ralphie Velasquez up here. It's time. I don't give a rat's patootie about the potential lockout and him not being able to play minor league baseball next year because he'd be on the 40-man. I don't care. This guy is on an all-time heater when it comes to bombs. And now with DeLauder's injury factored into it, it could be a guarantee. But regardless of DeLauder, I want Ralphie Velasquez in Cleveland mashing for the Guardians. I know there are concerns about him against off-speed pitches. I know there are concerns about him when he advances a level, he struggles out of the game. I don't care about all that. I want the guy who's hitting baseballs as if he were playing slow-pitch softball. I want him up here. 216-578-1100, 216-578-1100. Text the show 21095.
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2: There are plenty of reasons why I refuse to get worked up where other people have about the Deshaun Watson as QB1 for the Browns. And one of them is, I just articulated in the previous block, I don't let individuals spoil my fandom. I am not going to let Watson dictate whether I root for the Browns, which I will, of course, at all times and in all places. I'm not going to let him determine my fandom. Another reason that I'm not worked up over it where so many people are is because I don't see this as a permanent thing. And by permanent, I mean 2026, because we know that Watson's out of here after this year. We know that. But he, you know, Todd Monken, whoever the coach was going to be after Kevin Stefanski, was stuck with him this year. So, all right, Todd Monken goes ahead and says he's my QB1 based on what I've seen, a ton of factors that went into it. Monken even said, you know, talked with the staff, ultimately felt like Watson was the guy. But he didn't commit to Watson for the full year. He did say he didn't anticipate it would be a week-to-week thing, but he also didn't say that this was going to be all year. Guaranteed. He left the door open for Shador to parachute in at any point, and then I thought this was also telling from Monken yesterday. Took the whole body of work over the course of offseason to training camp to games. The joint practice, Monken said. Ultimately felt like to start the season on the road, Deshaun gave us the best chance to move the ball and score points. That's really what it's about. Todd Monken is a smart man, regardless of what people are saying about him now. How dare he name Watson QB1. He's an idiot. No, he's a very smart guy, and he knows quarterbacks, and he knows his team better than we do. He left the door open when he said ultimately felt like to start the season on the road. That's a bat signal from Todd Monken saying, hold your horses, Shador Army, just chill a little bit. If things go south at Jacksonville and at Tampa, presumably Watson will be part of that problem, right? So it's entirely possible Monken pulls the plug on him before he even has a chance to get booed in the home opener against Carolina in week 3. Well, I mean, Monken looked at the first two games and he's like, that's pretty daunting. Got to go to Jacksonville. Team on the rise. Bunch of young talent everywhere. Trevor Lawrence. That's not going to be a cakewalk by any stretch. And then you got to go to Bake for the revenge game. So I would submit it's possible that Monken was looking out for Shador Sanders' best interest. He knows Deshaun Watson's disposable. The last thing he wants to do is go Shador out of the gate, Shador struggle, replace with Watson. It's much easier to replace Watson with Shador than replace Shador with Watson. So Monken's like, all right, Deshaun, here you go. At Jacksonville, at Tampa, good luck with that. So all these people who are, Todd Monken, look what he's doing to Shador. He's doing him dirty. Maybe, just maybe, Monken is sparing Shador. Maybe Monken knows a thing or two about quarterback play and realizes Shador's not quite ready. He'll get there, but he's not quite there yet. And the last thing you want to do is send a guy out who's not ready to face Jacksonville and Tampa on the road. But this is what has me riled up more than anything. I am sick and tired, long past sick and tired, of the national media and national fans telling me how I am supposed to act as a Cleveland sports fan. Once again, all these national people are telling those of us who actually live it, who have been lifelong fans of the Cleveland sports teams, and even if you're not a lifelong fan, if you've been a fan of Cleveland sports for any length of time, you know pain, a lot of pain. But I'm hearing it again. Oh, you guys at Cleveland, you should be embarrassed. You should, this is ridiculous. You should be this and you should feel that. Shut the hell up. You have no idea what I should feel. I don't want you projecting your thoughts about my fandom on me. I'm a lifelong Cleveland sports fan. Born and raised in Northeast Ohio. Never given up any of my major sports teams in Cleveland because of a move or because of a lockout or labor dispute or anything like that. Or bad ownership, bad players, bad coaches. I've stayed with my teams. You're not going to tell me how I should act. And I hopefully am speaking for Cleveland sports fandom. I would think most fans agree with me on that. I don't need the national media to tell me that I need to be embarrassed because of what Todd Monken did by naming Deshaun Watson the quarterback of the Browns. And I don't need to be told again and again how embarrassing the Browns are. 216-578-1100. 216-578-1100. 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
4: Legendary country music artist Dolly Parton has died at the age of 80. TMZ reports Parton was admitted to a hospital in Nashville last night with kidney issues and passed away this morning. In addition to being one of the most influential voices in country music, Parton had built a global brand through her philanthropy, her Dollywood theme park and Imagination Library program. Primary elections are being held in three states today. In South Carolina, Senator Darlene Graham, who was appointed to the seat formerly held by her brother Lindsey Graham, has been receiving the backing of President Trump. She faces Ralph Norman today in a Republican Senate primary runoff. There's a special election for a U.S. House seat in Georgia and a Senate and governor runoff in Oklahoma. In Pennsylvania, two people have died from measles. Governor Josh Shapiro notes it's the first measles-related deaths in the state in 35 years.
5: And both were unvaccinated. We hope and we pray that those deaths will be the last.
4: The governor's asking all Americans to get their measles vaccines. I'm Scott Carr.
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2: You know what's the height of stupidity, or the nadir, depending on your perspective, circulating on social media? And I'm taking the bait because I'm talking about it. 10 reasons to boycott the Browns in 2026. I don't know who the author is, but it's been flying around, and all these people, oh, yeah, we're going to boycott the Browns in 2026. Number one, started with Tim Couch. Passed on Donovan McNabb and Dante Culpepper. Oh, number two, 26 years, still searching for the guy. So that's a reason to boycott the Browns. Number three, we had a winner and ran him out, Baker. Number four, the Deshaun Watson trade. Number five, Watson's still the starter in 2026. Number six, fans have been loyal. They haven't. Number seven, one playoff win since 99. Number eight, new QB, new coach, new plan, same result. Number nine, the Watson situation's a joke. Number 10, money talks. The only one that I even care to dignify is number 10, money talks, because that's where the distinction has to be drawn from my perspective. If you do not want to spend any more money on the Cleveland Browns because you are disgusted with the product that's been voice it upon you year after year after year after year, especially under Haslam. Fine. I never tell people what to do with their hard-earned money. If you don't want to renew your season tickets, or you don't want to buy PSLs, or you don't want to buy merch, or you pay for parking, any of that stuff, you don't want to watch them on TV or what have you, fine. I don't mind that you do that. But that's where the line of demarcation is drawn for me. There is no reason to boycott your team because of idiocy. And again, separating out the money part of it. I'm not talking to people about who want to, you know, not spend any more money on the Browns. I'm talking strictly based on fandom. I'm not boycotting the team that I was born and raised on. I'm not boycotting the team that I've been a lifelong fan of because of stupidity from ownership or stupidity from players or players I don't like or players I revile or X, Y, or Z, terrible drafts. Because if I do that, then those people win. The Haslams win if I give in to their ownership. If I say, you know what? I'm now boycotting the Browns because they're so bad and so slapstick and tragicomical under the Haslam ownership. If I do that, then I've given in and I've lost to the Haslams. I refuse to do that. If I boycott my fandom of the Browns because Deshaun Watson is still here, then guess who wins? Deshaun Watson does. I'm not going to let that happen. The very fiber of a fan to me, and you tell me if I'm wrong, the very fiber of a fan is, do you have the stomach for the lean times? Do you have the stomach for the down times? Are you able to endure the losing that might go year to year, decade to decade? Or are you just going to punt to stay in the sport? Are you just going to quit on the team and go to some winner as a fair weather fan, as a bandwagoner? Oh, you know what? The Browns are so ridiculously stupid and idiotic and irrational that I have to go root for the Houston Texans or, God forbid, the Steelers or the Ravens. No. You stick with the damn team that you grew up loving because the team is bigger than any of these clowns who might be infesting it right now. My team, now, I granted, it didn't survive the Modell ownership. So you never knew. You know, you never know with ownership. And Jimmy and Dean might very well have moved this team to Nashville if there wasn't a team in Nashville already. Or they might have moved it to Frankfurt or London if they didn't get Jimmy and Dee's World in Brook Park. And we know Modell moved the team in the 90s. But to be a fan of a team means that you grit your teeth. You might have to grind them into sawdust. But you endure. You don't cave. You endure. And yeah, with the Browns in my life, they never won a Super Bowl. They haven't even been to one.

0: or Kevin Stefanski or any of the bozos who've been the head coach of this team over the years? Because if I do that, then they win. And I will not allow that. Let's go to Chris in Brunswick. Chris, what do you got?
1: Well, Dennis, it's a pleasure to talk to you as always. I hate to like echo chamber, but I'm going to do it. If that's all right with you, just give me a minute. I am 42. I've lived here my whole life. This is my team, unfortunately, for better or for worse, right? And I'm not giving
0: up on
1: the guys because of one. For better, yeah, dude. I've got the gear. I got the hoodies. I got, you know what I'm saying? This is my team. And I think that as a Cleveland native, and I'm a John Q. Public. I'm a nobody. You know, I'm an average guy. I don't have the money to go to get a PSL to go to the game. I can't afford it. I can't afford the food. I'll watch it maybe at a bar. But I can't afford it. So I'm out of the it doesn't really matter to me. Okay. So a lot of this to me is theater too. So and talking about Watson, he's number one guy. I couldn't agree with you more. Blumenthal, I heard him complaining and, you know, Sanders is selling the jerseys. Great. Great. Let him play the game, the home opener.
0: You mean Bloom Daddy.
1: And it'll be crazy. Bloom Daddy. Bloom Daddy. Yes, yes, yes.
0: Not Blumenthal. Thank
1: you. But you know what I'm saying. You're right. Correct. So you know what I'm saying. A lot of this is theater. You got to pay the guy that's the number one guy that's making the dough. Put him out there. This is – he's got a – those guys are some – there's some big fellas out there. And maybe he gets hurt. I don't know. Maybe it's a career-ending injury and it kind of works itself out, if you will. I don't know. You don't know. But they paid him the money. Let him do it. Let him go for it. Let him either be very good or very bad. But this is bigger than him. This is a team. So we will see the team, the product, right? Right or wrong?
0: Yeah. Yeah, and that's where I'm at, Chris.
1: If he fits the product.
0: Yeah.
1: You know?
0: And thanks for the call, Chris.
1: Santa Claus deliver in Christmas.
0: I hear you. And thanks for the call. The brand, the Browns brand is bigger than any one individual, than any ownership group, any front office group, any head coach, assistant coach, quarterback, running back, wide receiver. If you're going to be a fan of a team, in my estimation, you don't quit because you don't like the circumstances. You endure. Rob Rozicki, you're climbing through the microphone right now. What do you got?
2: I'm going to respectfully buck back a little bit against you here.
0: I mean, do whatever you want.
2: I agree with you on the players. I agree with you on the coaches. I agree with you on pretty much everything. But the owner, that's the hard part. It's the only guy you can't fire. It's the one who is in charge of the brand. It is the one who is the has that role of kind of controlling everything. And you throw in the fact, too, that we're throwing in public money to all these stadiums. They're asking for our tax dollars every step of the way. They, you know, they sign up who they signed up at quarterback and all the allegations. Not only did they sign, and I'm not mad at Deshaun for this. I'm mad at Haslam for this. They went out of their way to make sure that that contract was structured, that 11-game suspension was going to cost him as little as possible. They made it as happy for him to come in here as possible. And there are a lot of people out there who either have personal experience with sexual assault, have a friend or a loved one who has done the same, and they're taking it a little personally with this. And I understand that. And, you know, we talk about winning and losing and letting the Haslams win. I think the people who are walking away don't care. I think they're just trying to figure out a better way to spend their Sunday afternoon.
0: Well, in light of what you just said, what do you want me to do with my Browns lifelong fandom? Do you want me to turn it in and just quit? Because I can't stand the Haslam ownership and I can't stand Watson?
2: No, you're doing pretty good what you're doing right now. No, we all got to make that choice for ourselves. That I can't tell you what to do. You can't tell me what to do. We can't tell the fans what to do. I get that, but that's just, I think, where some of them are coming from right now.
0: Yeah, and that's entirely possible. In fact, I know it to be true because I've been reading about it and hearing about it. But I resent it. I resent the national media in particular telling me that I should stop being a fan of the team that I have loved for my life. that I have to suddenly quit being a fan because Deshaun

0: Moxon was named the quarterback for the opener against Jacksonville by Todd Monken.
1: That I agree with. The national media, people from other markets getting involved, that you shouldn't tell people what they're doing. You know, that's like telling people how they should vote in other districts or in other states. You don't live there. You don't know the problems. You don't know the market. You're the one who's going to make that decision. So, yeah, like I don't like the whole... That is projection. That is a lot of, just kind of, getting on the pulpit and getting on the soapbox and doing what they're doing and saying, hey, I'm such a good guy because I hate this.
0: And that is not to be confused. I mean, my refusing to give in as a fan of the Browns is not to be confused. I can't be any clearer on this with apathy, with, concession. No, I'm angry about the state of my team. I'm frustrated about the state of my team. I'm really disappointed in so many elements of this franchise, certainly since they returned in 99. But I draw the line at quitting as a fan of the Browns or the Cavs. I mean, think of all the lean years the Cavs have had in my lifetime. Would have been easy to eject from that. No, I'm not going to do that. Guardians, before that, the Indians. I mean, all those years when I was growing up in the 70s and the 80s, horrible baseball. My buddy Dibbs and I going to games when there are no more than 700 people there, actual attendance. We continued to support the team. Now, as I said, if you don't want to put any money into the product, that's your prerogative. I've never told anyone how to spend their money. But this idea that I'm supposed to boycott the Browns because Todd Monken named Deshaun Watson the quarterback or because Jimmy and Dee still own the team, that is utter nonsense to me. That's foreign language. That's calculus to me. Yes, Rob.
1: Yeah. I don't like anybody telling people what to do. But and the thing is, though, and you mentioned the Guardians, Indians, you mentioned the Cavs, the stories of Richfield with so few people.
0: I survived Ted Stepien.
1: Yes, you did. And Art Modell. You should make a T-shirt. I understand. We should honestly make T-shirts. That would be a pretty good idea here. There's a difference, though, between bad ball and what this is. I mean, bad ball is a part of this and bad results are a part of this, but there's just a ball of crap right now around this team. And the one thing I think as fans that we could always kind of fall back on with the bad ball was, hey, okay, they suck, but they're our team. They're us. This is our community. This is our deal. Deshaun hasn't sounded more disconnected from the media than ever at this point. Jimmy Haslam is doing more in Minnesota with basketball or Columbus with soccer or Nashville at home. That it's just they're disconnecting from this market right now. And I think that's what's happening on a much bigger idea than just a couple of bad seasons in a row.
0: And I think that when warranted, I know that when warranted, criticism should happen. And we have. Oh, yeah. We criticize the owners in this town, the coaches, managers in this town, the players. That'll continue to happen, as it should. If you're not producing like the Browns haven't produced under Jimmy and Dee, you got to be called out for it. And we have. But there's a difference between criticizing and saying, you know what, I'm washing my hands of the franchise. That's idiocy to me. 216-578-1100. 216-578-1100. 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
17: Tributes for a beloved entertainer. Fox News, I'm Tom Rigotti. The nation remembering Dolly Parton. The legendary country singer, actress, and philanthropist has died.
18: Dolly opened doors not just for me, but for her entire family to reach the potential we didn't even know was possible. Dolly also opened doors for generations of singers, songwriters, musicians, and dreamers from every walk of life and across every continent. By her example, we believe that anything was possible. She never saw a door she couldn't open, and the doors she opened made and changed history.
17: Nephew Brian Seaver spoke on behalf of the family. Parton was 80 years old. Fox's Tanja J. Powers has more.
19: Dolly Parton was a singer.